0: It's time for the Parkland Source for Sports pregame show. With a setup for tonight's MJHL matchup, here's the voice of the Dauphin Kings, CKDM Sports Director Darnell Duff.
1: On October 4th, the Dauphin Kings embarked on a six-game road trip, and it started perfectly at Stride Place as Tate Barnaby was fantastic, turned away 19 shots in a 4-0 win against the Terriers. A couple of nights later, they were up 2-0 against the Winkler Flyers, ultimately did get a point in a 4-3 overtime loss. Last Friday, the Kings played the role of comeback kids. They trailed that game four separate occasions, ultimately won it in a shootout 5-4, and then on Saturday night against the Steinbach Pistons at the Southeast Event Center, 3-2 final. The Kings points in all four games right now on their six-game road trip that continues tonight. And with that, folks, welcome to Tundra Oil and Gas Place for the first time as these two West Division rival Dauphin Kings and Verdant Oil Capitals go to work. The Oil Capitals on fire. Wins in seven straight games. They're in second place in the West Division. Meanwhile, the Kings also trending in the right direction. Points in five straight. They are 5-3-2. My name is Darnell Duff. Pleased to be joined back at the CKDM studio by Jeff Henson. And Jeff, we talked about going into this road trip, the importance of the Kings trying to at least get to that 500 mark. I'm not sure if points in all four games was necessarily on the bingo card going into it, but hey, it's worked out that way.
2: Yeah, they certainly. It's been mission accomplished so far with points in 7 out of 8 points on this road trip so far. And the Kings, another prime opportunity now to showcase their wares against a top-level team in the Manitoba Junior Hockey League. They've already beaten the Steinbach Pistons, and wouldn't this be a boost of confidence if they could take 2 points out of the West Division leading Verdant Oil Capitals?
1: For a team that started 1-3-1 to be 5-3-2 after 10 games just shows how much this team has grown over the past couple of weeks. And a big reason why they've been able to grow, Jeff, is Quinton Fisk. We talked about him at large, how he needs to get going if the Kings want to have success. And boy, oh boy, is he heated up. Points in five straight games, 7 goals in that span. The Dauphin star is certainly getting it done.
2: Yeah, he certainly is. I mean, we expected Brody Green, once he got comfortable, to start putting up some points for the Kings, which he has also done. But nice to see that Fisk has stepped up his game in his second year with the Kings. He is wearing an A this year, which shows that Brian Crum has a lot of confidence in him on the leadership side, and now he's starting to repay some of that praise and credit that Crum has given him by producing offensively for the Kings as well.
1: And Jeff, we talk a little bit about tonight's opponent, of course, the Oil Capitals, who have not lost since opening night, 7 straight victories. They're going to go to their backup goaltender tonight in Mickey Gross. Meanwhile, the Kings will go to Bryson Yashishin, but they just welcomed to the lineup a 16-year-old in Ahmad Fayed. He started the season in the Western Hockey League with the Brandon Wheat Kings, played 4 games. Man, this guy's only 16, but Jeff, he is going to have an electric season, and the Oil Capitals, certainly a welcomed addition.
2: No, absolutely. I mean, and you were telling me during warm-up tonight that the kid's got a laser of a shot as well, too. So be curious to see and hear that over the course of this game and over the course of the season. And just another weapon for an already loaded Oilers Capital team.
1: Jeff, what do we need to see from Bryson Yashishin tonight? He's been really good at times. I mean, in that game against Swan Valley, but inconsistent.
2: I think we need to see consistency out of Bryson tonight. He doesn't necessarily need to steal the game for the Kings, but he also really can't afford to be giving up any bad goals to this Verdant Oil Capital team. It's a team that, once they get the lead, can lock it down pretty good. So he needs to hold the fort, shall we say, until the Kings can maybe get a goal, get themselves the lead or something like that. And again, just no bad goals out of him tonight.
1: Frederick there, Jeff, started the season on fire for the Kings, but he's tapered off, number 17 in the blue and white. No points in 6 straight games. Is that a shock after the start he went through?
2: It is a shock for me, and I'm hoping Colin can turn it around here in the next couple of games, because he was a guy that I think going into the season wasn't expected to be a big scorer, but again, got off to that great start this year, and I'm sure just the Kings are looking for more balanced scoring up and down the lineup. You've got 2 great lines going right now. Be nice to see another line providing some good offense, and Colin Frederick on that line with Max Collins and also Cale Pratt. The potential is there for that line to provide offense. They've just got to be able to do it starting tonight.
1: It is a wonderful Wednesday night in Oil Country. We'll take a break. We're coming back with O Canada and Puck Drop next. For the first of six meetings this season, it's the Dauphin Kings and the Vernon Oil Capitals. Puck Drop is on the way from Tundra Oil and Gas Place on 730 CKDM.
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0: following is a presentation of CKDM Sports. With the call of tonight's game, here's the voice of the MJHL Dauphin Kings, Darnell Duff.
1: A wonderful way to set the stage for tonight's Manitoba Junior Hockey League action. All West Division, the Dauphin Kings, points in five straight games. The Verdant Oil Capitals, meanwhile, have seven straight victories. They're led by Tyson Draper, who is averaging 2 points a game. He's got 16 in eight contests. Meanwhile, Quinton Fisk has been red hot, as has Brody Green. Mickey Gross, Bryson Yashishin, the two netminders tonight, the Kings in their blue and white, going left to right on your radio dial. Meanwhile, the Oil Capitals in their white, black, and red, going right to left. The puck is down. The game is on. Oil Capitals and Kings underway here in Verdant. As the Oil Capitals get the first puck in their own zone, it's Kuntz, who started the season in the Western Hockey League with the Saskatoon Blades before being reassigned here to Verdant. Draper now back in his own territory to Kuntz. Kuntz will fire that one up to center, and now the Oil Capitals will charge through the red line with right down the right wing. Nice move. Sends that to the right corner. Now in pursuit, gets it out front. Yashishin will stop that one and cover it up. 26 seconds into the opening period here in Verdant. One other game around the MJHL tonight. The Portage Terriers, who are struggling a bit as of late with a 4-4-1 record, take on the powerful Niverville Nighthawks, who are 4-1-1. The Nighthawks have only given up 14 goals this season. That is by far the fewest in the MJHL. It's been an impressive defensive performance from the Centennial Cup champions. Draw to the glove side of Yashishin. It's one to the right point. Nathan Schaefer can't get that shot through. It's blocked by Kinoshita. Sent down to the corner. Laramie gets that one free to Mickelson. Mickelson now up to the right point. Schaefer. Schaefer, DDD to Bonin. Bonin, left point shot right into the mitt of Yashishin. 41 seconds into the first period. The Oil Capitals with a couple of quick shots. This is game 5 of 6 when it comes to the King 6 game road trip. That'll wrap up on Friday night at the newly renovated Winkler Centennial Arena. No broadcast on Friday because of the Bombers game. We'll return next Tuesday in Swan River. Draw to the blocker side now of Yash. It's one. Liam Gertzen trying to walk out front, and Yash gets it down. It's kept alive. Siemens low to high left point. That one is fired, and the Kings get it with Luke Meyer. Meyer can't get it out. Kept in by Siemens. Good forecheck. Right corner. Siemens now trying to get that one down low. Able to goo that to Gertzen. Gertzen has been a little bit of a King killer over the past couple of years. A very dynamic player. Has that one left corner. Backhand. Moves it up towards the blue line with his on his stick. Gets that one off. And on the stick of Christian Pitts as he fires that one through the plank. Kept in by Lincoln Black Graves. Behind the net now to Siemens. Oil Capitals. Good offensive zone time. Siemens has it right corner, spins away from the pressure, still with it, gets that over to Spitz, snaps that one off the bar. My goodness, was that ever close for the Oil Capitals. 1 minute and 24 seconds into the opening period here in Verdant. Very good start for the home team, but we do remain scoreless as the draw will come in Dauphin territory as Dylan Michael comes out with Carson Meyer and Landon Garten back in the lineup. Garten has a couple of goals this season. Draw to the blocker side of Yash. Mickelson and Sam Swanton get told to back up. Linesmen make sure they do. The puck is down, and the Oil Capitals have possession once again, but now it's taken by Garten. He'll move that one through center down the left wing and forward hand that one in as Dylan Michael in pursuit. Back to get it is Bonin. Plays it up the wall to Laramie as the Oil Capitals regain possession and squirt that one through center. Stopped by Sam Swanton. Verdant is in, is trying to bust across as Mickelson can't get the shot off as the Kings get it back in their own territory. Carson Meyer a chance to play it up to the neutral zone, which he's able to do to Michael, and Michael will fire that puck in. Back to get it is Schaefer now. Has Garten all over him. Schaefer is the captain for Verdant this year. He's from Calgary. As he has the puck in his own zone, gets it to Miguel Bonin. Bonin now right back to Schaefer. We're 2 minutes and 5 seconds into the opening period here in Verdant. No score as Schaefer makes a King defender miss. Now makes another one. He's going to move that puck through center down the left side and then fire that hard off a stanchion and high off the glass. It's kept alive as the Kings get it in their own zone with Spencer. Plays it up the far side wing to Kinoshita. Now through center. Here goes Quinton Fisk. Fisk down the red line. Right wing in across. Brady Bell trying to get it back to Fisk. Could not. The Oil Capitals get it in their own zone as they'll move it with Spencer Kuntz. Kuntz now through center, tried to get it to Elder. Instead, it'll go down the ice and be an icing. 2 minutes and 35 seconds into the opening period here in Verdant. That game between Portage and Niverville at Stride Place has always also begun. 45 seconds into that one. Draw will come to the blocker side of Mickey Gross, who has not been tested so far. Luke Meyer will take it. Bennett Muller in his wing, as well as Brody Green. Muller, another player who has been red hot for the Kings. Points in five straight. He's got 2 goals and 5 assists in that span. Face off one, Green. Left point, walking the blue line, Johansson. Flutters that behind the net to Luke Meyer. Now Meyer tries to get it out front. It squirts to the far side, taken by Lockhart, and the Oil Capitals will play that off the board. Down the ice will be well enough for icing as Aiden Malone wins the race, and the Kings will get another offensive zone draw. 2 minutes and 49 seconds into the first period here in Verdun. These two teams will play again on Sunday afternoon, this time at Credit Union Place, as the Kings will play their first home game in quite some time. Draw to the blocker side of Gross. Meyer will take it. Lang gets his one warning for Verdun at the dot. Puck is down. One, Brody Green will snap that one on. It's kept out by Gross right off the faceoff win. Now Meyer around the wall. Bennett Muller in pursuit. There to get it is Brady Nelson for the Oil Capitals. He takes a bump, gets that one free behind the net. Now to Spencer Coons. Coons can't get it out. Another shot towards the target, steered away by Gross. Green has it. Right corner. Coons is all over him. Green tries to get it out front. Aiden Malone tries to keep it alive. He's able to do that down to the right corner. Back to Green. Centering pass cut off by Coons. And here go the Oil Capitals. Right to left through center down the left wing. Coons is in the trailer. Good chance. Fired wide by Lockhart. Good opportunity there. Now Wright will walk off the wall. Left top of the circle. Straight away. Black Graves. Long shot steered away. And the rebound is found by Bryson Yashishin. We'll take a break. We're back in half a minute. No score. 3.5 minutes here into the first period on 7:30. CKDM.
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1: The Kings have it in their own zone. Landon Garten will bank it up to center, taken back by Vernon inside their own blue line. Lincoln Black Graves down the right side. In across the line is Carson Wright for Verdun. Tries to get that one down low. It's fluttered up the wall by the Kings. Kept in, though, by the Oil Caps. Draper down to the right corner beneath the goal line. He'll wrap it around, get that one out front. Nobody home. It goes through the uprights and back inside Oil Capital territory, where Christian Pitts, the hometown stud, is back to get it. Gets it to Black Graves up the right side wing. Now the beautiful outlet, and here go the Oil Capital down the right side with Siemens. Siemens is in. Right circle fires that big rebound in front. Another pad save by Bryson Yashishin, who has been sharp here so far tonight, as the Oil Caps have it with Schaefer in his own zone. He'll move it up the right side to Ulmer. Ulmer now tries to get it back to Schaefer. Cut off and taken by the Kings in their own zone. Sam Swanton, backhand DDD pass to Aiden Stewart. Stewart, long stretch pass. That one's fumbled, taken back by Verdun. Good forecheck by Nick Collins as he puts that one towards the target. It ends up being taken back by the Oil Capitals. Played up the right wing. Ulmer can't get it out. Kept alive. Good play there by Frederick. Colin Frederick taken down. Good back check now. Here go the Oil Capitals. Liam Gertsen down the left side. He's in across. High slot. Gertsen. Good block by a King. And it's redirected up and out of play. That is one thing that the Kings emphasize. Getting their body in lanes. Getting your body in front of pucks. They have done that so well. As we play 5 minutes and a second into the opening period here in Verdun. No score between the Kings and Oil Capitals. As Curtis Kinoshita back on with Quinton Fisk, Maddox Clark, Cooper Johansson, and Aiden Malone. Wright, Fayed, Draper, Nelson, and Koontz for the Oil Capitals. As we continue 5-on-5 play, Verdun wins the draw. Koontz down to the right circle to Fayed. Fayed walks off the wall, left circle, Nelson. Nelson shoots, glove down. There by Bryson Yashishin as the Oil Capitals get their fifth shot of the period, 5 minutes and 9 seconds. Into the opening frame, and that was a quick one as Fayed walked across the blue line, got it over to the left circle to Brady Nelson, but Yash made the nice glove save with no traffic in front. Draw to the right post now of Yash. The Oil Capitals win another one. Draper high slot, shoots, that one does not get through. As the Kings get it in their own zone, Kinoshita gets rocked, can't get it out, it's Koontz, right circle, down to the right corner to Draper. Draper trying to get it over to Fayed, can't. Penalty is coming up, a power play is on the way. 5 minutes and 26 seconds into the opening period. And it'll be the Kings going to the man advantage for the first time in this game. Kings power play has been generating some high quality chances as of late, and they'll look to keep that going here tonight. 23.1%, 9 for 39. Meanwhile, the Oil Capitals a struggle on the penalty kill, only 70.4%. Something's got to give. No score. 5.5 in. The Kings win the draw, but it's out to center as nobody could keep it in. At his own blue line now is Aiden Malone to Brody Green down the right side. Green brings it in and flutters that down behind the net. There to get it is Kuntz. Kuntz tries to play it up the ice. He's able to do so, and down the sheet it goes. Picture-perfect penalty kill so far from the boys in white, black and red, as Malone back in his own zone to get it for the Kings. He'll settle things down and then move it up the ice. Right wing, it's Brody Green through center. Green carries it in. Tapers it down to the right corner. Maddox Clark in pursuit. Fist there as well. Gets it up to the point. But again, nobody is home. So it's all the way back in Dauphin territory. Second time the Kings have cleared it out on themselves. So they'll restart. Same five remain on. Green down the right side again. He'll carry it in just onside. And he is hammered as he brings it in Oil Capital territory. Absolute posterizing hit. As Brody Green is feeling that one as he skates gingerly to the bench. 6.5 minutes into the opening period. No score between the Kings and Oil Capitals as they switch up their brass. Now it's Brady Bell down the right side to Colin Frederick. Frederick through center again down the right wing as he gets through a check. And now Cale Pratt has it left corner, right corner now to Luke Myers. The Kings will finally set things up as Brady Bell has it at the right point. Right circle now to Frederick. No points in six straight games. Bad pass from Bell. It's taken by Verdon and swatted up to center. The Kings will try to bring it right back in, but they have to reset inside their own zone with half a minute to go on the power play. No score. We're 7 minutes into this opening period. Curtis Kinoshita down the left side as he brings it in, makes a nice move around a defender, gets spun around now trying to get that puck loose. It's up to the left circle. Brady Bell, right circle, Frederick. Colin Frederick shoots that one off a mask, and an Oil Capital is down. Ooh, that was tough to see as the shot redirected off the stick into an Oil Capital face, and the trainer obviously quickly comes out to his aid. We'll take a break. No score. The Kings have 12 seconds left on the power play as we play 7:14 into the first. 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
1: Happy to say that Lincoln Black Graves was able to skate off under his own accord right down the tunnel into the dressing room. We'll see if he returns to this game. Power play is over. No score between the Kings and Oil Capitals. We're 7.5 minutes into the first period as Aiden Stewart will flip that one in. Back to get it is Nelson, who was robbed earlier in the game by Yash. Gets it off to Spencer Kuntz. Now Kuntz will play that to Fayad. Fayad banks it up to center, taken back by the Kings, Sam Swanton. Swanton left side to Carson Meyer, a little bit too far for him. It's down the ice and is an icing on the Kings. 7 minutes and 50 seconds into the opening frame. We'll take a break. We're back in 1 minute. This is Dauphin Kings Hockey, where we're scoreless nearly halfway through the first on 7:30 CKDM.
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1: Welcome back to Tundra Oil and Gas Place. 12-10 to go in this first period. No scores. The Kings have it in their own zone with Dylan Michael. Michael up the gut, down the ice. It's right on the netminder this time, so no icing as Gross leaves that one behind the net for Pitts. Pitts gets spun around. Oil Capitals going right to left in this scoreless game with Carson Wright. Wright generating speed down the right wing. Wright in across the line. Goal line. Sharp angle shot. Flips that one up and over. Kept in by Pitts. Left circle to right. Right now. High slot. Wants to shoot. Carson Wright. He will. It's kicked out there by Ash. The rebound is lively. Tyson Draper. A good save by Ash as well. A barrage to the net here for Vernon. Ash is up to the task so far though. Now left circle. It's Pitts. To Fayad. Fayad, rink wide pass. Great save by Ash as he gets a stick on that one. What a beautiful pass it was from Fayad from the left corner to the right circle to Schaefer. But Ash up to the task once again. 8 minutes and 33 seconds into this opening period. No score between Dauphin and Verdun as of yet. Most of the game has been played in Dauphin territory. Kings really didn't even have much possession offensively on their own power play. They'll look to correct that moving forward. Of course, plenty of hockey, and at the end of the day, it's scoreless against a very good Oil Capitals team. Elder now, left circle for Verdun, up towards the left blue line. Then he'll turn and try and fire that one down low to Bonin, cut off by the Kings, sent to center, back at his own blue line is Lockhart to get it there for Verdun. Gets it to Kuntz. Kuntz up the right side. That one is chipped in. The Kings have it back with Spencer. We're 9 minutes into the opening frame. No score. Verdun and Dauphin, and another icing as the Oil Capitals will win the race. The pass from Bell to Cale Pratt ended up behind Pratt. So the Oil Caps, we had an offensive zone draw. Just more than 9 minutes into the frame. Draw to the blocker side of Yash. Frederick will take it. Against Lang. A jam up at the dot. Both teams try to wrestle for it. The Kings win that wrestle and then flip it into their own players' bench for yet another stoppage. 9 minutes and 3 seconds into the opening frame here at Tundra Oil and Gas Place. As mentioned, one other game today between Portage and Niverville. And right now that is scoreless. 10.5 minutes into the opening period at Stride Place. Draw to the right post of Yash, who has been very sharp so far. This is a potent Oil Capitals offense. Kings win the faceoff in their own zone, up through center. Kinoshita chips. Now he'll try to chase in the offensive zone. Down to the right corner. Backhand centering pass there. The Kings can't get the shot through as it's taken back by Verdun in their own territory. Laramie, he's spun, loses the puck. Now it's Maddox Clark. Clark down to Kinoshita. Back to Clark behind the net. Gets it out front. It's taken by Schaefer, who can't get it out though. Good pressure by the Kings now. Maddox Clark, right corner. Gets it taken away as it's taken back by the Oil Capitals in their own zone. Peyton Getzlaff from Botno, North Dakota, as the Oil Capitals have it through center now. Nelson down the right side. Laramie, the pass a little bit too much for him. It's right behind Yash. Laramie has it. Laramie, low to high, left point to Nelson. Nelson, D-to-D, Schaefer. Schaefer, beautiful spin there at the blue line, left circle. Laramie fires that, scores! An absolute sniper by Lucas Laramie up and over the blocker, Bryson Yashishin. It was a gorgeous spin, though, at the right point from Nathan Schaefer. It was tight, and then he dished it to Laramie. Laramie to the back of the twine. Oil Capitals 1, Dauphin nada. 9 minutes and 52 seconds into the opening period here at Tundra Oil and Gas Place. Could not ask for much of a better start if you're the home team here tonight. Now Kuntz. We'll play that to Pitts, who plays it back to Kuntz. Kuntz right on the tape. Here goes Gertsen down the left wing. Gertsen is in. Left point. Left circle. Flutters that one. Left corner. Tries to get the return pass. It's on the stick of Siemens. Siemens gets around Meyer. Walks out front. Snaps that one. It goes off a stick. Up and into the glass. Kept alive by Gertsen. Right circle. Gertsen. He'll move it down to the goal line now and then stop back up at the circle. Hounded by a couple of Kings. Pass intended for Pitts. It's out to center where Pitts has it for Verdun. Now to Kuntz in his own zone for the Oil Capitals. Right on the tape of Ulmer. Ulmer back in his own zone. He'll gain steam through center down the right wing and bring it in just onside. And then he'll fire that straight on. Get his own rebound there and still has it behind the net right corner. Now he spins away from the pressure. Gets that one off to Gertsen. Gertsen low to high left point. Pitts. Good defensive play, and here go the Kings now, perhaps. It's Bennett Muller down the right side. Muller is in. Centering pass could not locate Broda Green, however, as the Oil Capitals get it back with Siemens in his own territory. 11 minutes into the opening period here. 1-0 for Verdun. Down the right side, Siemens gets to center. Flicks that one in deep. The Kings get it back now with Quinton Fisk. He'll leave that for Stewart and move up the ice. Will Fisk, Kinoshita, Sam Swanton, as well as Maddox Clark. Kinoshita has it down the left wing in front of the penalty box. He brings it in across left side of the circle. Snaps a shot. Can't get that one through. It was blocked by an Oil Capital. Then it squirts out front and right into the trapper of Mickey Gross. We'll take a break. We're back in half a minute. 1-0 for Verdun. 8:38 left on 7:30 CKDM.
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1: The Kings get on the board as Sam Swanton gets a cross-ice feed, and with 8 minutes and 13 seconds left, Sam Swanton stays red-hot as he beats Mickey Gross, and the Kings tie up at 1. I've done it again, missed another goal. Couple of them missed in Napua. This time a King, but all works the same if you're the boys in blue and white, as Sam Swanton tickles the twine. And the Kings tie up this game with 8:13 to go in this first period. Center ice faceoff now taken by the Kings. Brady Bell has it in his own zone. He'll play that now up the gut to Dylan Michael, who will chip it in right in on Gross. Leaves it for Brady Nelson. The forechecker is Garten. Now it's Shane Elder. Elder will maneuver his way through center down the left side and backhand flip that one. Back to get it for the Kings is Michael. Michael run hard into the sidewall. Took the brunt of that hit as the Kings get it back in their own zone. Carson Meyer. Meyer off the stick of Garten. Taken back by Verdun and sauced deep in Dauphin territory. 7 minutes and 40 seconds to go in this opening period. It is 1-1 between the Kings and Oil Capitals as Verdun has it up at center. They send it in with Nelson. Back to get it is Spencer, who's having a fantastic, enjoyable rookie season with the Kings after playing AAA in Winnipeg. As Spencer has it in his own zone, he'll fire it up the gut to Michael. Michael through center to Garten. Garten will send that one in deep. Meyer in pursuit for the Kings to the back glass. There is Schaefer. He plays it up the right side wing to Mickelson. Now Mickelson, not a good pass. Kept in by the Kings. Brody Green behind the net to Carson Meyer. Meyer on the forehand. High slot, tried to get it back to Green. Could not. Taken back by Verdun and sent through center the other way. Mickelson trying to win the race. He brings it in across Dauphin territory. Johansson nearly falls down there to get it is Aiden Malone. Now Malone hounded by Getzlaff as it flicked up the near wall, kept in by Pitts. Pitts down the left corner, tries to walk out front. Taken by the Kings. Nice play by Bennett Muller. Muller will play it through the air, not out. Laramie left circle. Good block by Malone. Took that off the back. Just fearless. Here go the Kings now. Way offside, though, at the blue line. As Luke Meyer ran into an Oil Capital. Tried to stay onside. Could not. 6:38 left in the first. They'll take a media timeout. I'll do the same. Back in a moment. This is Dauphin Kings Hockey, where it's 1-1 late in the first on 7:30 CKDM.
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1: Welcome back to Tundra Oil and Gas Place with 6 minutes and 38 seconds to go in the first period. It's 1-1 between the Kings and Oil Capitals. Good bout so far. Verdun has maintained most of the offensive zone pressure, but the Kings did find a goal on their fourth shot of the contest. Now right down the right side, in for Verdun. Tries to get that one off to Draper, taken by the Kings, however. Nice play by Malone. Up the right side to Cale Pratt. Pratt will move it up to center in front of his own player's box. Send it in. Nick Collins on his high horse trying to get to it. Brady Nelson is there. Gets it off to right. Right now, right corner in his own zone to Draper. Draper will fire it down the ice. Will it be enough for icing? No, it won't, as Malone is back. For the Kings, he gets that one free to Cale Pratt. We're 6 minutes left here in this first period as the Kings will send it down the ice, and this one will have well enough for icing. As Pratt's clearance attempt just had too much on it with 6 minutes exactly left in this first period. Coming up in the first intermission, Jeff Henson will have your out-of-town scoreboard and your period summary. Then I'll be joined by Swan Valley Stampeders defender Ryder Gardner of Dauphin, who scored his first goal as a Stampeder earlier this season against the Kings. So we'll chat with Gardner coming up in the first intermission as Malone in his own zone gets free, has separation. He'll move it up to center, down the left wing to Collins. Collins sends it in. Now Cale Pratt one-on-one to the back glass with Christian Pitts. Pitts wins that one. Gets it off to Siemens, right wing in his own territory for Verdun. Siemens saucer pass to Gertsen. Gertsen stopped beautifully there by Aiden Stewart at the Kings' blue line. And now Stewart has room to play it over to Sam Swanton with 5.5 to go in this first period. Swanton through center to Fisk. It's taken up by the Oil Caps. They're in. Siemens left circle. Shoots that. Can't get that through. Down to the right corner. Ulmer will send it to Siemens. Gertsen there as well. Gertsen trying to play it around the wall. Ulmer now walks out front, loses the puck in the process. The Kings get it. Kinoshita, he'll flip that through center. Pitts back in his own zone for Verdun. 5:14 to go in this first period. 1-1 is the score. Now Gertsen up to center. Rink-wide pass taken by the Kings. Kinoshita doesn't have much support, so he just fires that one well up and over Gross's head. 5 minutes to go in this first period. 1-1 is the score. Spencer in the neutral zone for the Kings. He possesses the puck, plays it up the gut to Fisk. Fisk loses it. It's taken by Pitts. Pitts now at the penalty box doors. Rides that deep in Dauphin territory. There to get it now, Brady Bell with 4:45 left in this first period. 1-1 is the score. Near wing pass, Spencer can't get it out. It's kept alive by Lockhart. Down to the left corner, Lang is run into the sidewall. Now Luke Meyer will get that puck away. He'll flip it nicely to Spencer. Spencer through center to Muller. Muller down the right wing. He's got green. Muller will just backhand that one in deep. Wide, try to possess it behind the net. He'll win that race. Bennett Muller now. Luke Meyer there as well. As Muller gets pinned up against the wall. Lang there as well. Plays it up the right side to Lockhart. Lockhart not out. Kept in by the Kings. Left corner, Meyer. Muller there as well. 4:13 left as the puck is fired around the glass. Taken by the Oil Capitals in 1-1 game late in this first period. Puck kept in by Dauphin, though. Now another chance to exit it for Verdun. This time they will. Back at the Kings' blue line. Spencer has it in his own zone. And still moving around the net. Has Lockhart all over him. Really nice forecheck for the Oil Capital forward. Now Getzlaff, rink-wide pass taken by the Kings. Carson Meyer. Meyer will skate that through center to Dylan Myko. Myko will backhand it in. The Oil Capitals get it right back with 3:45 to go in the first. It's 1-1 is the score between the Kings and Oil Caps. As Myko runs into Brady Nelson in the far side corner in Verdun territory. Now Meyer wins the puck beneath the goal line. Meyer rode into the back of the glass right behind Mickey Gross as the puck comes out front. The Oil Caps all over it with Lockhart. He'll play that into his own player's bench for a stoppage of play with 3:25 to go in this opening period. 1-1 is the score. Draw will come to the right post of Gross. Steiner shots on goal brought to you by Steiner Plumbing and Heating. 9-4 right now in favor of the Oil Capitals, but it is 1-1. Lucas Laramie for the Oil Caps. Sam Swanton, the hometown product for the Kings. Maddox Clark will take the draw now. To the right of Gross. Check that. He'll be tossed out of the dots. Curtis Kinoshita will come in instead. Puck is down. It's won by the Kings. Clark now peppers it behind the net. There to get it is Miguel Bonin with 3:15 to go in this first period in a 1-1 game. Now it's Schaefer, right wing in his own zone. Will flip it up the wall to Getzlaff. Getzlaff can't get it out. Neither can Mickelson. Kept in by the Kings. Good stick work there by Clark. It's sent down into the corner. Clark will pursue it. Bonin near wing to Laramie. Laramie will just backhand that one out of desperation. Does it have enough to be an icing? Indeed it is. So good pressure there from the Kings. Some good stick work by Maddox Clark. 2:58 to go in the first period, and the Kings will get an offensive zone draw in a 1-1 game. It'll come to the right wing of the Oil Capitals netminder. Luke Meyer to take the draw against Dylan Mickelson, who comes from Scottsdale, Arizona. As Bonin has it for Verdun in his own territory. He can't get it out. Brody Green to Muller. Muller, right goal line, centering pass. Nobody there. Could not connect on that one as the Oil Capitals flip it behind the defender. Back to get it. However, for the Kings is Stewart. He's got Laramie all over him. Laramie, good forecheck. The Kings come out with the puck. It's Brody Green. Green will flip that one through the air. Will this one have enough for icing? No, it will not. Back to get it for Verdun is Schaefer. 2.5 minutes to go in this first period. 1-1 is the score between Verdun and Dauphin. As Schaefer for the Oil Caps. Plays that to Draper. Draper plays it to himself. Now the Kings are in with Muller. Muller can't get it past the Oil Capitals defender. Right. Gets taken down there by Colin Frederick. Now Draper. Penalty box doors will send that one in deep. Back to get it is Brady Bell. Bell, nice move there. Plays it up the wall to Spencer. Now William Spencer. He'll move it through center down the right wing to Muller. Muller will try to fire it in. Can't the Oil Capitals win it? Fayad in across. Draper. Draper rubbed out of the play as the Kings get the puck back with Collins. Up to center. As Verdun tries to fire it back in, Draper will carry it into right down the right side, but offside.

0: Faceoff will come outside of center on the King side of center in the neutral zone. Wright will take it. Fayette and Draper on his wings. As the puck is dropped and the Kings have possession with Johansson. D to Malone. Aiden Malone off the bottom of the boards to Cale Pratt, who sends that one in. Christian Pitts is back to get it for the Oil Caps. He takes a bump by a couple of Kings. 1:35 to go in the opening frame. 1-1 is the score. Pitts now. Can't get it out. Kept in. Nick Collins trying to walk off the wall. Loses the puck in the process. Now it's right up to center. It's off his skate. Cale Pratt will win that battle down the right wing. Brings it in. Then the Oil Caps right back out as both teams jockey for position in the neutral zone. Malone has it now in his own zone. Fayette is there for the Oil Caps, but he can't win that puck as the Kings move it up to center. Johansson will get to the red line. Take a massive hit. Huge as Spencer Koontz sits him down to the sheet. The Kings have it in the offensive zone. Clark Kinoshita. Kinoshita falls down, fires that one off a skate to the back glass. Last minute of play in the first period. 1-1 is the score. Here goes Ulmer for Verdin down the right wing. He's in across. Ulmer, right circle, bottom of the right circle, spins away. Now plays that low to high, left point, left, right to Bonin. Bonin will fan on that shot, and it's cleared by the Kings up to center as Ulmer. Far side to Nelson. Nelson will send it in. Kinoshita takes a hit. 40 seconds to go in the first period. 1-1 is the score between Verdin and Dauphin here tonight. As Malone has it in his own zone for the Kings. Carson Meyer curls on the far side wing. Malone doesn't like what he sees. Remains behind the net. Plays it off to Swanton. Swanton up to center, right to an Oil Capital who will send it right back in. Malone now will chase it in his own zone. He has it behind the net now to Swanton. Swanton, two Oil Capitals all over him. Here go the Kings, though, through center down the right wing. Quinton Fisk chugging along. He's going to take a big hit there at the blue line, but a penalty is coming up to Verdin. Dylan Michael does not like that one with 7.6 seconds left here in the first as a couple of Fisk fly after the hip check. Just as Fisk brought it in across the line. So the Kings will head to the power play for the second time in this game. Only 7 seconds to work with, though, here to end this first period. As Swanton and still jarring with Siemens near center ice. Swanton scored the goal for the Kings to tie it up as Liam Gertsen heads to the penalty box. And the Kings go to a Parkland Source for Sports power play with a very limited amount of time by the tune of 7.6 seconds. Have to work quick, or else you'll have about a minute and 52 seconds of man advantage time to start the second period. Draw to the blocker side now of Mickey Gross. Muller, Fisk, Green, Clark, Aiden Malone. With 7 seconds left in the first, it's a 1-1 game. Green will take the draw. The Kings fired up on the bench, banging their sticks. Do they have some late period heroics? They did it against Nipawa. They win the draw up towards the point, but the Oil Capitals will wrestle it away. Ladies and gentlemen, after 20 minutes of play here at Tundra Oil and Gas Place, Sam Swanton has tied up the game. It is 1-1. We'll take a break back in a couple of moments with your period summary, out-of-town scoreboard, and more. This is Dauphin Kings Hockey on 730. CKDM.
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4: Welcome back to Tundra Oil and Gas, place Darnell Duff high above ice level here in oil country where it is 1-1 after 20 minutes of play. Joined now back at the CKDM studio from Jeff Henson. Jeff, I thought the Kings had some slow boots perhaps to start that game. Bryson Yashishin kept the Kings in that because it could have been 1 or 2 nothing very early. Ultimately, Verdun did break it open, but I thought for the second half of that period, the Kings certainly ramped things up and almost were the better club.
5: Yeah, exactly. I agree with you on that, Darnell. Not a great start. Good thing for Yash to keep this game nice and close for the Kings and, you know, not allowing any bad goals in that opening period. That first goal was a nice one, but good to see the Kings pick up their play as the period went on, and a nice shot again by Sam Swanton, who is just having a coming out party this year in his 20-year-old year with the Kings, and another great goal to tie this game up once again.
4: Certainly very impressive Sam Swanton. All of last season, in 18 games played, he had 4 points. This year he's played, this is his 11th game, he scored his second goal, and he has 8 points. So he's doubled up his entire total that he had from all of last year. The Kings will start the second period on a power play. Before we get to that, we'll take a break. Jeff Henson returns with your out-of-town scoreboard, your first period summary, and then we pave the way for a chat with Ryder Gardner. This is Dauphin Kings Hockey on 730 CKDM.
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5: And back at CKDM Control, it is Jeff Henson. 20 minutes in the books with the Dauphin Kings and Vernon Oil Capitals tied at one. First period scoring summary, a presentation of RE/MAX Parkland Realty and Aspen Insurance. Oil Capitals would open up the scoring in the first period. Lucas Laramie scoring his fourth of the season at 9:52. Assists going to Brady Nelson and to Nathan Schaefer. Kings, though, would tie it up as Sam Swanton gets his second of the year from Aiden Stewart and Maddox Clark, and that goal coming at 11:47. Steiner shots on goal in that first period, 9-4 in favor of the Vernon Oil Capitals. But on the scoreboard, it is 1-1 between the Kings and the Oil Capitals after 20 minutes of play. One other game tonight in the MJHL as we look now at the out-of-town scoreboard brought to you by Sunrise Credit Union. Niverville has a 2-0 lead on the Portage Terriers, and that one is after 20 minutes of play. And let's quickly get to some NHL scores for you this evening before we take another break and join Darnell Duff with his chat with Ryder Gardner of the Swan Valley Stampeders. And unfortunately, the NHL score is not loading up for us as of right now, so we'll get to that portion of the out-of-town scoreboard in the second intermission. Kings and Verdon tied at one, though, after 20 minutes of play. Up next, Darnell chats with Ryder Gardner on 7:30 CKDM. This is Dauphin Kings Hockey.
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12: Pleased to be joined on the phone now by Ryder Gardner of Dauphin. Ryder, thank you so much for taking the time. I do appreciate it. Obviously, it's been an exciting season for you, your MJHL debut campaign with the Swan Valley Stampeders. Before we get to that, Ryder, let's go back to your time with the Parkland Rangers. You played 107 games with the Rangers program over the course of 3 years. I know last year was unfortunate. You were limited to only 19 games because of an injury, but you had 18 points. But just overall, talk to me about your three seasons with the Rangers. What you enjoyed about the program and just how the experience was.
13: As I said, kind of all my family and friends, those are like the most fun years of your life. Getting to be with all your buddies for 3 years, and obviously it's a great development program there and just makes you kind of a lot better. And I think it's just so fun, especially with the busing and hotels for the first time, kind of where you get to experience that. And I thought it was a lot of fun.
12: And you took on a leadership role in your final season last year with the Rangers, Ryder. You were the team's captain. What was that like?
13: It was honestly an honor. You kind of always want to be that leadership role in the room and have a voice and saying in it. And obviously I'm fortunate with the injury, but I still tried to kind of get out to the games and be as much as a leader as I could, even without being on the ice all the time.
12: And then, Ryder, heading into your first MJHL season this year with the Swan Valley Stampeders, what was the off season like for you as you prepared to play with guys who were bigger, better, and ultimately stronger in the MJHL?
13: It was just a lot of on-ice stuff and obviously off-ice workouts and trying to put on some muscle and some weight to try and kind of stay up and compete with the guys that are bigger and stronger. And as well as just playing with a lot of MJHL guys in the summer, skating with them and getting used to the pace and trying to just make the next jump.
12: Ryder, can you take me back to your MJHL debut and talk to me what that feeling was like? Must have been pretty electric getting the chance to play in the MJHL.
13: Yeah, no, it was really exciting, honestly, for me and my family. I've always grew up watching the MJ up in Dauphin, and to get to play in that league and at that pace, it was really exciting, and yeah, it was fun. I had a great time doing it, and you know, it's definitely a pace to adjust to, but every time I play a game, I get more and more used to it.
4: Pleased to be joined by Ryder Gardner of Dauphin, who's in his MJHL rookie season with the Swan Valley Stampeders. Talk about the family support you have. I mean, it must have been a really proud moment when you hit the ice for the first time, and I'm sure your family and friends were right there behind you, supporting you every step of the way.
13: Yeah, you know, I know my parents were on Flow Hockey watching, and I always get some text after the game with some positive feedback from them, as well as friends, you know, just come, even some in Swan that came and watched, and yeah, it was good, really exciting.
4: And a big step in your career was scoring your first MJHL goal. I know it was a defeat for your team because the Kings goalie played very well, but you scored your first MJHL goal against the Kings, a team I'm sure that you grew up watching as well. How much did that mean to you to hit the scoreboard for the first time?
13: Yeah, honestly, it was kind of huge for me, especially just against the Kings. Kind of my hometown team just makes it a little bit more special. And yeah, unfortunately, we did lose that game, but it was very exciting for me and my family. And it means a lot, especially like as a rookie, not putting up a ton of points and goals, but to get one on the board early meant a lot.
4: Does it have you hungry for more, Ryder? I know you're not really focused on, you know, the point production being your first year and being on the back end, but scoring that number one goal, does that make you hungry and wanting more?
13: I mean, obviously, if you do the things and play the right way, they'll just come and don't have to go looking for them. And if I just keep putting pucks on net and making good plays, eventually the points will come. So I think I just got to keep playing my game and they'll just come by themselves.
4: Ryder Gardner scored his first MJHL goal against the Dauphin Kings earlier this season. Now, what's the transition been like living away from home for the first time? I know not very far, just less than 2 hours, but a new community, a new home, all that sorts of thing. What's that transition been like for you, Ryder?
13: It's been good. You know, I have a really good billet family in Swan, and they're super nice and welcoming into their home, and as well as the community has been great. I obviously am not too far away being in the Parkland region. I still have a lot of buddies here and know a lot of people, but it's been great and the community has been very welcoming and it's been a lot of fun.
4: Ryder, I know you guys were dealt a little bit of an unfortunate blow over the weekend when you lost Dylan Ruff to the Victoria Grizzlies of the BCHL. He had 17 points in 8 games, an outstanding season for him. He's obviously no longer with your program. You guys are 5-3, tied for 4th place in the West Division. Just your thoughts on the team, the unfortunate loss, but still, you guys must still feel pretty confident in your abilities, no?
13: No, we're feeling really good. We've had a couple of good practices last week, and even this week, we got on the ice yesterday and got a quick skate in. And yeah, no, it's an unfortunate loss. Ruff was obviously a great player, but we're still feeling very confident in our abilities here coming in the weekend against Steinbeck. And we're just going to put in a week of practice and get ready for the game on Saturday, I believe.
4: It's been a tough couple of seasons for the program overall. You guys haven't qualified for the playoffs in a couple of years. Does that make the guys, returning guys, and perhaps yourself even more hungry to try and reverse the script and get back to postseason play? I know we're still a long ways from that, but still.
13: Yeah, I mean, obviously with every hockey team, that's the goal, is you want to make the postseason and go as far as you can. Obviously the goal being the championship. But yeah, I know the vets on our team are really hungry, especially with having a couple losing seasons, that they want to get back in the winning column and make the playoffs. And that hunger from the vets only just drives the rookies as well. And I think our whole team is on the same page with that, is that we have a good team this year and we want to make a playoff run.
4: Outstanding stuff. Ryder Gardner scored his first MJHL goal earlier this season against the Dauphin Kings. He was the captain of the Parkland U18 Rangers last year and has now played 4 games to start his MJHL tenure. Ryder, thank you so much for taking the time. Do appreciate it. Congratulations on your first MJHL goal, making the Stampeders full-time, and best of luck the rest of the way here.
13: All right. Well, thank you, Darnell.

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1: Welcome back to Tundra Oil and Gas Play. Second period action just about to get underway. When tied after 20 minutes of play this season, the Kings have not been in this position. Meanwhile, when tied after 20, the Oil Capitals are 3-1. Dauphin will start this period on a power play for a tune of 1 minute and 53 seconds. Welcome back to Oil Country. Second period action. Let's all roll on. It's Brody Green down the right side. He'll bring it in across the line. Tapered around the wall. Bennett Muller in pursuit. There as well, Quinton Fisk. Fisk gets it free to Muller. Now Muller tries to get it back to Fisk. He's rung up against the wall as both teams battle for the puck. 1:45 left of power play time for the Kings. Second period just underway. 1-1 is the score. Puck comes free. Maddox Clark left circle. Now to Muller as the Kings will set up shop. Left point, Aiden Malone. Malone will walk the blue line. Right circle, Brody Green. Green cross ice pass. Fisk couldn't get a good stick on that one. He had some open net as Malone keeps it in at the blue line very nicely. Now around the wall, right corner. Maddox Clark up to the right point to Brody Green. Green will move that to the right top of the circle. Left circle, Muller. Malone back to Muller. Left circle, Bennett Muller. Now to Malone, down to the goal line. Quinton Fisk trying to jam that one in. It's kept out by Mickey Gross, who gets the pads down and absorbs that one 57 seconds into this second period. And 56 seconds of power play time remain for the Kings. This top brass remains out. Clark will take the draw. Muller and Fisk on his wings. Brody Green, Aiden Malone, a four forward. One defender set on this man advantage for the Kings. As Ryan Crom and Kirkland Lycar look on. Kuntz plays it around. Can't get it out. Kept in by Dauphin. Muller chugging. Gets it left circle. Left point now to Aiden Malone. He'll backtrack across the blue line. Malone left circle back to Muller. Now Bennett Muller gets it down to Quinton Fisk. Left point Malone. Malone. Green wants it. Gets it right circle. Green back to Malone straight away. Malone. Green at the right dot. And drink wide pass. One-timer scores! Beautiful pass from the right circle by Brody Green to Bennett Muller. One-timer up and over the glove of Mickey Gross. And just like that, the Kings on the power play take their first lead of this game. 1 minute and 20 seconds into the second period. Picture-perfect pass from Green, who just stays El Fuego. Muller 2, Kings 2, Verdun 1. It was a slow start on the man advantage for this Kings team, but they have since found a way to strike often on the power play, and they do against an Oil Capitals team that has been struggling on the penalty kill. The Kings will take it. They're up by a goal early in this period. Puck up at center. Dylan Mikko tries to find it. Falling down is Draper. Gets it off to Fayad. Right circle. Bottom of the circle. Backhand flips that one up and over. Left circle. Now Pitts. He'll get a shot. Not through. Carson Myers there. He turns it over. Fayad tries to snipe a shot. Could not. It's kept in. Right point by Schaefer. Has Mikko all over him. Gets it free to Fayad. Fayad high slot. Left circle. Right. Right. Right circle now to Schaefer. Schaefer fires that one wide of the glove side of Yash. Rebound is lively in front of the net, taken by the Kings. We're 2 minutes into the second period. 2-1 is the score for Dauphin. Garten pass goes right back to Verdun, and then off a stick of Swanton and into the Oil Capitals players bench for a stoppage of play. 2:02 into the second period here in Verdun. 2-1 is the score for the Kings as Muller strikes on the man advantage after Sam Swanton opened up the scoring in the first period. So a face-off will come at center ice now. Kings up by a goal. Dauphin wins that draw. It's Stewart in his own zone. He'll go D-to-D to Swanton. Now Sam Swanton, rink wide, far. Oh, explodes off the stick of Kinoshita. The Oil Caps are in. Laramie fires one off a stick. It goes wide. Gets his own rebound and scores! Great pass, Bryson Yashish, and Lucas Laramie doubling up here tonight. Has been all offense for the Oil Capitals as he scores his second of the night. The stick went off, the puck went off a King's stick at center ice, and then Verdun brought it in. Laramie from the left top of the circle snapped the shot. It ricocheted off a body, off the back wall, out front, back of the net on a second chance, and the Verdun Oil Capitals respond in quick order after the Kings took a lead. It's now 2-2. First tilt of six between these two clubs in the regular season. Off to a good start, I must say, so far. As Nick Collins up at center will send it in. Oil Capitals get it back out now through the neutral zone. There to get it is Colin Frederick. As Elder punches it in for Vernon. There to get it is Brady Bell. Bell to Frederick. Up the right side to Cale Pratt. Pratt can't get it out. It's kept in. Shoveled down to the right corner. There to get it is Bell. Bell run hard into that back corner as Lockhart is there for the Oil Caps. Elder 2. 2 minutes and 45 seconds into the second. 2-2 is the score as Spencer hammers Lockhart into the back wall. The Kings get it back with Cale Pratt. Pratt takes a bump by Elder. Good forecheck. Pratt now will skate that one through center. Get up to the red line. Check. They're going to say he was not to the red line. Should have been icing, but the far linesman did not see it. So we play on. A little bit of a break for the Kings. Here goes Spencer Kuntz through center. He'll lift that deep in Dauphin territory. It's Luke Meyer. Off the boards to Aiden Malone. 3 minutes and 15 seconds into the frame. 2-2 is the score. Malone trying to get behind the defender. Could not connect on Green. It is an icing and an Oil Capitals offensive zone draw. 3 minutes and 18 seconds into this second period. Draw will come to the glove side of Yash, Siemens, Ulmer, and Mick Gertzen for the Oil Capitals. Luke Meyer responds on the dot. For the Kings. Second whistle by the linesman. And then the puck is down. Kings have it with Malone in his own zone. Off the wall to Brody Green. Green tries to play it up the right side. Can't. Kept alive. Now a chance for Johansson. He loses it too. It's Ulmer off the back of the net to himself. Sick play there to keep it alive. Ultimately, he's run into the boards. Johansson gets it. He loses it. Gertz in right circle. Right point. Schaefer. Schaefer D-D-D. Left point. Bone in. Long shot. That one off a skate to the glass. Taken by the Kings. Now Aiden Malone takes a bump there as well. Luke Meyer in 2. 3 minutes and 45 seconds. Into the second. The Oil Capitals get it free. Bone in. One timer. Not through. And Dauphin will lift that through the air back into Oil Capitals territory where Bonin will play it back out to center and then the Kings will send it right back in with Luke Meyer who will go off for a change. Mickey Gross leaves that one for Miguel Bonin. 4 minutes and 5 seconds into the second. 2-2 is the score as Bonin flips that into the far corner. There to get it is Stewart. Now Stewart rugged up but gets it free to Luke Meyer. Now to Bennett Muller. Muller will move it up to center to Brody Green. Green can't connect on that one though well enough. It's taken back by Kuntz. The Oil Capitals are in right circle. Gertzen gets it out front. Scores! And that was just absolutely filthy from the Oil Capitals. Dauphin turned over the puck in the neutral zone in front of the Oil Capitals player's box. Verdin brought it in. Gertzen down the right side. Looked like he was going to shoot, so Yash stuck with him. And then a beautiful poetry saucer backhand right on the tape of Tyson Draper. And Draper stays red hot. He finds the back of the net. The Oil Capitals... Bang, bang. Now they lead this game 3-2. 4.5 minutes into this second period. We'll see what kind of response the Kings have. And it'll be an icing as Fayad can't catch the pass and then can't win the race either. So Dauphin will move back into Oil Capital territory with a draw. 3-2 is the score now in favor of Verdin after the Kings took their first lead of the game. Things can change quick, especially when you're playing a team as dynamic as the Verdun Oil Capitals. Draw to the blocker side of Mickey Gross. It's won by the Kings. Left point, Spencer. Spencer, DDD, right point, Brady Bell. Bell will play that behind the net to Maddox Clark. Clark has right all over him. Gets drilled into the sidewall. It's played up the boards. Taken by Draper. Draper will lead it through center down the right wing to Kuntz. Kuntz in across to Fayad. Fayad, right circle for Verdun. Cross body shot. That's sick. He gets hammered into the corner by Liam Spencer. Welcome to the Manitoba Junior Hockey League. Amon Fayad as the Kings played up to center. The Oil Caps right back in though. It's Draper. Right circle. Has it behind the net now. He'll play it over to the left corner to right. Right. Low to high. Left point. D to D. Right point. Kuntz. Kuntz will fire that. Patted away. Kicked. Kept in by the Oil Caps. Fayad. Left circle now. He'll play that one up to the point, but it's taken by the Kings. Quinton Fisk tries to get it out, can't. Maddox Clark can't either, but on the second, third chance, it's Curtis Kinoshita. Now Kinoshita, just up to center. He'll flick it in deep. 5.5 minutes into this second period, 3-2 for Verdun. Now Pitts leads the Oil Capitals up to center, and he sends that one in deep. Stopped by Ash, left for Collins. Now over to Aiden Malone. Malone now. in his own territory. Turns over the puck, centering pass. It's taken back by the Kings as Cale Pratt will move it up to center, backhanded off the glass. Nick Collins in pursuit, back to get it is Nelson for Verdun. Nelson gets that one free on the near side wing. Mickelson trying to possess it, can't. Johansson wraps it around the wall, waiting for it. Right circle is Pratt. He'll try to get it down to the corner. Battling hard for it there as well as Frederick. No points in his last six games. Frederick behind the net, run hard into the wall, keeps those feet moving as the puck squirts out front. It is covered up there by the netminder, Mickey Gross. The boys will take a break. I'll do the same back in a minute. 3-2 for the Verdun Oil Capitals here early in the second period on 730 CKDM.
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1: Well, a couple of costly turnovers have been the downfall of the Kings here in this second period. Still in it, though. It's 3-2, 6 minutes and 8 seconds into the second frame. Oil Capitals holding on to a one-goal lead. Luke Meyer in the draw for Dauphin. Brody Green there too. The Oil Capitals winning in their own zone with Captain Schaefer. He tries to get it out to center, which he will. Gloved down by Johansson, who pulled off the LeBron James jump to glove it down. Now Meyer down to the left corner to Johansson. He gets smushed up against the boards as Bonin gets it free to Gertsen. Now Gertsen in his own territory for the Oil Caps. Flutters it around the wall, far wing. Hard forecheck by Brody Green as he meets an Oil Cap as the puck is free. Now to Schaefer behind Mickey Gross. He plays it up the near side. Captain Muller towards the target. That one's tipped on, patted away by Gross into the left corner. Now Luke Meyer backhand centering pass once again. Green trying to find it. The Oil Capitals are there. Bonin will backhand that. Not out, Captain Dauphin. Now another chance for Bonin. This time goes off the glass. Again, it's Sam Swanton, though. Now Luke Meyer plays it around the wall, waiting for it. Right corner is Green. Green to Muller. Muller wants to get it out front. Does. It goes off the outside of the net. Muller regains it and then spins it in front. It ends up right behind the net this time. Now Schaefer. Great pressure here by the Kings. Penalty is coming up. 7 minutes and 10 seconds into this second period. 3-2 is the score. And it looks like this time it'll be the Verdun Oil Capitals heading to the power play as Luke Meyer took a penalty there deep inside Oil Capital territory. On advantage this season, the Oil Capitals 5-29. That is 17.2%. Meanwhile, the Kings on the penalty kill, not too shabby, 79.4%. Faceoff will come to the glove side of Bryson Yashishin, and you just know he'll be tested. Carson Wright will take the draw. Puck is down. The Oil Capitals right point Schaefer. Left circle now, Liam Gertsen. Gertsen back to Schaefer straight away. And Schaefer fires that big block by a King. Wright will keep it alive. Maddox Clark is slow up gingerly as well. He is not feeling good after that block. You know he wants to get off, but he's going to continue warrioring. Just trucking away. Kept in right. Right circle for the Oil Capitals. He'll turn away from the pressure. Clark is obviously hurt. Schaefer left circle. Gertsen. Gertsen now. Goes to the backhand, back to Schaefer, straight away, right circle to Carson, right now Schaefer, one-timer, patted away there by Ash. Clark can't get off the ice, you got a feel for him. It's Gertsen, straight away to Schaefer, Schaefer to right, right, Gertsen, Gertsen shoots, big block this time, Brady Bell. Fearless attitude, putting a body on the line. You gotta love to see it if you're the Kings. Now the puck is played around the wall. Will it be cleared? No, it won't. It's kept in by Verdun. Left circle to Gertsen. Gertsen, toe drag, kept out. Clark is down. Still can't get off as a barrage to the net. Eventually, it's sent down the ice by the Kings. And there goes Maddox Clark. A painful 1 minute and 11 seconds on the ice it was for Clarkie. 8.5 minutes into the second period, Dauphin continues to put their body on the line, sacrificing themselves. They're down by a goal. The Oil Capitals on the power play. Down around the net now. With the puck in the offensive zone. Getzlaff. Right circle to Siemens. Siemens now. We'll move that back down to Getzlaff. Right corner. Gets it back to Siemens. Wanting it is Pitts. Pitts gets it. Left point down to the left corner to Mickelson. Mickelson to Pitts. Pitts has it straight away. Long shot not through. Another block by the Kings. Bodies in the lanes. Whatever it takes to help your netminder. 9 minutes into the second period now. Just 10 seconds left on that penalty to Luke Meyer. Here goes Pitts. He'll carry the Oil Capitals through center. Down the right wing, Mickelson. Mickelson to Siemens. The puck is inside Dauphin territory. Down to the right corner to Mickelson. He can't pick it up. The Kings get it. The penalty is over. Luke Meyer out of the penalty box. Nearly sprung himself on a break as the puck is back in Oil Capital territory. There to get it is Nelson. Long stretch pass. Ulmer is in down the left wing. Ulmer tries to get it down low to the slot. Unable to get it there, though, however, as the Kings will flip it. Not out. Ulmer, high slot, shoots that one up and over. It rises. Rebound comes out front. The Kings are there to get it. Another turnover by Dauphin. Here goes Quinton Fisk. He's stopped up at center ice. Puck is at the Kings players' box, taken by Ulmer. He'll send that one in deep. 9:45 into the second period. 3-2 is the score in favor of the Oil Capitals. Puck is in Verdun territory. The Kings win the race. Beautiful effort there by Green. He runs Kuntz into the wall. The Oil Capitals have it through center down the left wing with Lang. Lang carries it and across. He is hammered into the sidewall by Colin Frederick as the physical play starts to pick up between these two West Division rivals. Now Lockhart behind the net. Frederick gets taken down by Lang. The Kings get the puck free. Aiden Malone to Cooper Johansson. 9:45 to go in the second period as another big hit at center ice. This one will be a penalty, however. Nick Collins doesn't like that one. Spencer Kuntz has a full face mask, so I'm sure he won't be dropping the gloves, but the Kings will head back to the power play with 9 minutes and 39 seconds to go in this second period of play. 3-2 is the score for Verdun. But the Kings with the power play goal already will look to generate something once again. They'll get an offensive zone draw to do so. Maddox Clark is standing up in the player's bench, but still moving quite awkwardly after blocking that shot on the Oil Capitals power play. Luke Meyer, Curtis Kinoshita, Cale Pratt, Colin Frederick, Brady Bell. Draw to the blocker's side of Mickey Gross. Puck is down. It's won by Verdun. Pitts sends it hard around the wall, and Frederick will not be able to chase that down. It's back inside Dauphin territory. Stopped behind the net by Bell. 9:29 to go in the second frame. 3-2 for Verdun. Bell will lead the Kings down the right side through center. Colin Frederick. Frederick carries it in across to the right circle. Now plays it around the wall behind the net to Cale Pratt. Pratt left corner to Meyer. Meyer, Kinoshita. Kinoshita left top of the circle. Straight away now to Bell. Bell, long shot straight on. Kept out by Mickey Gross and no rebound to be had with 9 minutes and 10 seconds to go in the second period. And the top power play line for the Kings will come out. It'll be Brody Green, Aiden Malone, Bennett Muller, Quinton Fisk, and Maddox Clark. Good to see Clark back in action. His Edmonton Oilers are off to a red-hot start. Draw to the blocker side of Gross. Clark in the dot against Ulmer. Kings have it, left point, Malone. Plays it behind the net, now to Clark. Clark goes through the feet to Fisk. Muller ends up with it. Quick little chip to Fisk, who spins away, now to Muller. Muller, left point to Malone. Malone will walk the blue line, right circle to Brody Green. Brody Green, will he shoot it? With it on his stick, straight away to Malone now. Curling around is Muller. Muller receives it, left circle. Muller, goal line, Fisk. Quinton Fisk with the pass in front. Off a stick, goes up and over, kept in Malone. Malone, straight away, long shot. That one trickles wide of the target, off the glove of Gross. Kept in by the Kings, Fisk. Right corner, now to Maddox Clark. Right point to Brody Green with 50 seconds left on the power play. Bennett Muller to Malone. Malone, right circle to Brody Green. Green in front. Fist could not get a stick on that one. It's taken by the Oil Capitals and played through center. They're on a partial break. It's Laramie on the hat trick. Watch. Right circle shot straight on. Is kept out by Yash. He'll attempt to play it. Now he's way out of his own net. The net is wide open, but the Oil Capitals can't find the puck. That was dangerous. Half a minute to go on the power play. 8:05 left in this second period. It's 3-2 Verdun. As Bell comes back out, takes the puck from Malone. Landon Garten too. on the final stages of this man advantage. Bell to Malone. Malone now skates it through center down the left side, brings it in across the line, leaves it for Meyer at the left circle. Now Aiden Malone. High slot, long shot. That one goes off a stick into the corner. Taken by the Oil Capitals. Backhanded up the wall. It's Siemens. Power play is over. On a breakaway out of the box. It's Spencer Coates. He fans on a shot. My goodness. Tried to snap it. Left the puck behind him. Kings going the other way. Carson Meyer, long shot behind the net. Now it's Landon Garten. What a glorious chance that was for Spencer Coates to give the Oil Capitals a two-goal lead just out of the penalty box, but could not even get a shot off as the puck is back in Dauphin territory. There to get it is Spencer. Spencer, long stretch pass, is off a stick, well up and out of play into the stands with 7 minutes and 10 seconds to go. In this second period, Niverville Nighthawks out to a 3-1 lead against the Portage Terriers. Here in Verdun, it is 3-2 in favor of the Oil Caps. Had a little bit of everything in this game. Some huge hits, a couple of nice saves, wacky plays, turnovers. We still got plenty of hockey to go as Bonin has it in his own zone for Verdun. He'll play that to Brady Nelson. Nelson saucer pass to Wright. Now Wright skates up far side to Fayette. Fayad will lift that into the right corner in Dauphin territory. Draper in pursuit, one-on-one with Spencer. Puck comes free right behind the net. He gets taken down, continues to battle for it, as does Draper with 6:45 to go in the midway frame. It's taken free. Left point now, Bonin. Bonin wants to shoot. Can't because he nearly fell down, but it got it behind the net. Now right circle to Brady Nelson. Nelson at the right point. He'll just play it behind the net to Draper. One-on-one with Spencer. Draper has a goal in this game. Left point, Bonin. Bonin, long shot, not through. Ricochets to Nelson. Nelson, long shot. That one doesn't get through the target either. Fayad keeps it alive for Verdun. He's got a bright future. Left point, Bonin. Bonin, another long shot. That goes wide, too. Pepper to the net, but the Oil Capitals aren't hitting the target as Nelson takes a puck up high. He's worse for wear. 6 minutes and 10 seconds to go in this second period as the Oil Capitals have it in their own zone. Media timeout is looming as Bonin with it for Verdun. Fayad on the far side wing receives the pass down the left side. He'll carry it inside Dauphin territory. Send that one wide. Mickelson in pursuit. Carson Meyer can't get it out. Kept alive. But there to get it is Colin Frederick. Frederick now down the right side. He's in. Frederick right circle. Cale Pratt. Pratt plays it around the wall. Left corner to Nick Collins. Now Collins takes a bump to make a play. Sticks with the puck. Gets it down to Frederick, who tries to walk off the wall, but he's cut off while doing that. Now Cale Pratt right behind the net to Collins. Collins centering pass. It's to the point to Sam Swanton. Right point now Stewart. Stewart plays it behind the net to Collins. Cale Pratt is there as well. Collins plays it off the net to himself. Now to Colin Frederick. Frederick is turned around. Collins sticks with it. Good pressure here by the Kings. Now Cale Pratt will try to join the force. 5 minutes and 10 seconds to go in the second period. 3-2 is the score for Verdun. As the puck comes free, Pratt has it. Left corner, Collins. Now Collins has pits all over him. Gets away from that check. And now he's hung up once again. There to get it is Luke Myers, centering pass. Nobody's home. The Oil Capitals will get it and clear it with Pitts. He's going to move it through center to Fayad. Fayad down the left wing and across. Toe drag. Ketzlaff can't get the shot off. Ketzlaff out of the box. Kuntz will snap that blocker away nicely by Ash into the left corner. This time Kuntz got the shot off, but Ash was up to the task. 4 minutes and 35 seconds to go in the second period. 3-2 for Verdun, and the whistle is blown with 4:34 left in the second. 3-2 for the Oil Capitals. We'll take a break. We're coming back in a minute. Oil Capitals 3, Dauphin 2. This is Dauphin Kings Hockey on 730 CKDM.
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1: Winnipeg Jets with an impressive victory yesterday over the Minnesota Wild. They travel today. They play the Chicago Blackhawks tomorrow. Draw to the blocker side of Yash late in the second period. It's 3-2 for Verdun. It's won by the Kings. Quinton Fisk gets it out on the second attempt. Now down the right side. He'll bring it in across to Kinoshita. Curtis Kinoshita, backhand right at bottom of the circle, fires that one wide. Kept in by Sam Swanton for a moment. Now the Oil Capitals have it through center. They send it inside Dauphin territory. There to get it is Stewart. 4:15 to go in the second. 3-2 for Verdun as Kinoshita picks it up. Outlet pass. Can't get it out on the first chance. Then he just flips it through the air. Bonin nicely stops it to Ulmer. Ulmer is in for Verdun. Ulmer to Siemens. Left circle. Now down and walks out front. Tries to jam it in. Yash keeps his lumber down. Schaefer picks it up. Left corner for the Oil Capitals. Right point now to Ulmer. Ulmer wants to shoot. Does. That's kicked away by Stewart. Not out though. Kept in by Gertsen. Gertsen had a beautiful assist earlier in the frame. Down to the right circle. He keeps it. Right corner. Out front. One-timer scores! I was saying earlier in this game that Liam Gertsen is a Kings killer, and I mean it. Makes a beautiful play, has it at the right point, keeps it, beats a Kings defender, gets it out front to Siemens, who actually fanned on it, but Ulmer was right there on the top of the blue paint, and he tickled the twine to double up the Oil Capitals' lead. It's 4-2 with 3 minutes and 42 seconds left in the second period. If you don't pick up your man, the Oil Capitals will make you pay. And they have shown that here tonight. That's three straight after the Kings took a 2-1 lead late in the second. It's 4-2 and an icing on the Oil Capitals. Coming up in the second intermission, Jeff Henson will have your out-of-town scoreboard, your second period summary. We'll chat about the second period and get you teed up for third period action, where it appears that the Kings will head into trailing, unless they have a miracle over the next 3 minutes and 29 seconds. Perhaps maybe cut into the deficit. They have proven that they can come back no matter what position they're in throughout the season. You look back to Friday in Nipawa when they were down 4 times. Found a way to win that game in a shootout. Johansson to Brody Green. Green can't keep it in. At center ice is Malone for the Kings. Backtracking now into his own zone with 3 minutes and 15 seconds left in the second. 4-2 is the score for Verdun. There to get it is Johansson. Johansson will send that deep in Oil Capital territory. Green chases it down. Plays it around the wall. There to get it is Kuntz, however. Now Kuntz to Lockhart. Lockhart not out, but Kuntz will. And here go the Oil Caps. They are in. Onside. Elder. Left bottom of the circle. He runs out of real estate. Gets it to Kuntz. Left corner. Flips it around the wall. Right corner now to Lockhart. Lockhart has Meyer all over him. There to win the puck is Lang. Right point Nelson. DDD to Kuntz. Left circle. Kuntz. High slot. Elder. Now Lang. Backhand. Rebound. Scores again. The Verdun Oil Capitals just flexing those muscles. There's a reason they've won 7 straight games. They beat the best teams in the league. And tonight they're taking it to one of the hottest teams in the Manitoba Junior Hockey League. Dauphin with points in 5 straight. But the Oil Caps, 5 goals tonight. We're not even done 40 minutes. 19 shots only as well. But the Oil Capitals are making the most. It's not always how many, it's the quality. And Verdun, they're getting quality. Fayad is in. Down the right side. Goes to the backhand. Fayad gets it out front. Another shot. That one doesn't get through. Fayad has it now. Left circle. Up to the left point to Pitts. DDD Schaefer. Now Schaefer Shovels that behind the net to Draper. Draper, Fayad there as well. He gets the pass behind the net. Spencer is all over him, sticking with the puck. Both teams battling for it. Draper smudged out of the play. 2:11 to go in the second. It's 5-2. Verdin is Frederick behind the defense to K.O. Pratt. Pratt trying to chase it down. He can't. Has it left corner now. Tries to go to Collins. Colin Frederick is there, though. Now Nick Collins, centering pass. Cale Pratt trying to find it. It's kept in right point nicely by Stewart, who gets a shot off. That's off the pillow of Mickey Gross. Kicked into the corner, taken back by the Oil Capitals. 1:45 to go in the second. It's 5-2 for Verdin. As Collins takes a bump, loses the puck in the process. There to get it is right for Verdin. He'll lead the Oil Capitals now through center to Fayad down the left wing. He'll kick that one in deep. Back to get it is Maddox Clark. Clark now to Sam Swanton, who has a goal in this game. He gets taken down. Fayad, load high, right point, Kuntz. Kuntz, D to D. Nelson. Nelson, back to Kuntz. Right circle. Kuntz, penalty coming up. Sam Swanton, not happy behind the play. He's just hammering on an Oil Capital. We play on. Kuntz, straight away to Nelson, and eventually the referee says, enough is enough. With 1 minute and 13 seconds left in this second period, behind the play, Sam Swanton was just relentlessly cross-checking an Oil Capital forward, so he'll go to the sin bin, no doubt about that one. As Carlin Krager and Micah Croker decipher, what is the call? Should be an Oil Capital's power play, as far as I know, with 73 seconds to go in this second period. Dauphin was the better team in the second half of the first period, but this period, for the most part, it has been all Oil Capitals. So it indeed is a power play with 1 minute and 13 seconds left in this frame. Kings back in action on Friday night from the Centennial Arena in Winkler. No broadcast of that game because the Winnipeg Blue Bombers are back in action. They can clinch a playoff spot this week, which would obviously be extremely exciting coming off that big victory last weekend. And then the Kings return home on Sunday for the first time in quite some time when they welcome these same Oil Capitals to town. Back on the road, however, next Tuesday, as they're in Swan River. You can hear that game here on CKDM with the Parkland Source for Sports pregame show live from Swan River at 6:50. Then the Kings welcome the Winnipeg Monarchs to town for the first time next Friday. And then they get a week off to rest their bodies, get some play in, and then they'll welcome the Steinbach Pistons to town. All right, we're good to go. It is a 5-on-4 for the Oil Capitals with 1:13 to go in the second period. Draws one left point. Gertsen. Now right point to right. Right. Down to the right corner to Laramie. Two goals tonight. Gets that back up to right to Schaefer. Schaefer gets it picked off nicely, but then Dylan Michael hammers that into his own player's box. Always have to be wary of the puck flying. Looks like nobody was hurt, though. Dangerous for a moment. Last minute of the play now in the second period. Oil Capitals will head to the third on the power play if they're unable to find their sixth goal in the next minute. Right point Schaefer, left point Gertsen. Gertsen now, left circle, straight away to Schaefer. Schaefer's going to fire that one, not through, and this time Dylan Michael keeps it in play and fires that down the ice with 45 seconds to go in the second period. Oil Capitals 5, Dauphin 2. Now it's Schaefer. He'll skate it up to center, down the left wing to Gertsen. Gertsen makes a beautiful move, right circle, Draper, toe drag shot off a stick, high off the back glass, taken by Gertsen. Left corner, back to Draper. Draper, centering pass, gets it over to Carson Wright, who's in the right corner now. Right circle, right point, Schaefer. Schaefer over to the left circle, Gertsen. Gertsen down to the goal line to Draper. Draper sends that in front off a skate. Lifted, not out, kept inverted. Right circle, Carson Wright. 15 seconds to go. Big shot from the point, fired wide by Schaefer. Kept in right point by Wright. Now over to the left circle to Gertsen. Gertsen, saucer pass. Schaefer, long shot, that's patted away. Rebound is there. The Oil Capitals, 4 seconds left in the period. It's Wright. Schaefer at the buzzer, not through, and that we'll do it for 40 minutes of play from Tundra Oil and Gas Place. The Oil Capitals, winners of 7 straight, and they dominated the last 15 minutes of that second period. We'll take a break. The second intermission is next. This is Dauphin Kings Hockey. We're after 40. Kings have 2. Oil Capitals have 5 on 7:30 CKDM.
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1: And Jeff, if you look at the scoreboard, at one point, 80 seconds into the second period, it was 2-1 for the Kings. From there, the Oil Capitals just absolutely took over, capitalized on their opportunities. They're showing why they're 7-1 and one of the top teams in the MJHL.
13: Yeah, absolutely. Just a tough last 15 minutes or so in that period for the Dauphin Kings. Kind of let that one get away from them. I don't know really if it was just poor goaltending on the part of Yashishin or poor play by the entire team, or maybe a combination of both. But they certainly have got their work cut out for them now to try to get back into this hockey game, being down by 3 goals.
1: Yeah, I would say it's probably a little bit of a combination of both. I think the Kings would want to tighten up, and I think there's a couple of goals that Bryson Yashishin would want back, but it is what it is at the end of the day. The Oil Capitals will have 47 seconds of power play time to start that third period. And if you're head coach and general manager, Brian Krom, Jeff, what do you do? Do you keep Bryson between the pipes, or do you relieve him for Tate Barnaby?
13: I think right about now it's, I would say probably just keep Bryson in there for now. Let Tate continue to rest tonight, get ready for that game Friday night against the Winkler Flyers. Not saying it's a lost cause on the Kings' part, but I think if you were going to pull Bryson, you would have pulled him after that fifth goal. Otherwise, I think they'll stay with Bryson the remainder of the night here tonight, give Tate the chance to rest up for the weekend.
1: I know for the most part, Jeff, in that second period, it wasn't pretty. Obviously not. The Oil Capitals scored 4 times to run away with it. Now, the game isn't over. There's still plenty of hockey. There's not saying Dauphin can't score 4 goals in the third period. But a bright spot in the game, Jeff. Another power play goal. The Kings are 1-for-3, now at 23.8% in the MJHL. That's in the topper echelon. So the Kings are still finding ways to score on that power play, which is a positive that you could take moving forward, can't you?
13: Oh, absolutely. You could take that as a positive. They want to keep that power play going all year. Be nice for them to get through a couple penalty kills here and try to get some confidence on that side of the puck as well, too. But I would just think, you know, you obviously can't say, let's go out there and get three goals. It's get one goal and then kind of see what happens from there. And I'm sure that's the message Brian Crom is delivering to the guys. You can't get all three goals back in one shot. Let's just chip away at this if we can here in the third period.
1: So, Jeff, in the pregame show, we talked about Ahmad Fayad a bit. He played his first four games of the season in the Western Hockey League with the Brandon Wheat Kings. He's only 16 years old. He doesn't turn 17 until July, so he's going to be 16 for the entirety of the season. Last year, as a 15-year-old, he had 34 points in the regular season in 25 games playing at Northern Alberta Extreme U18 Prep. So as a 15-year-old, he was having a ton of success against guys who are 17, 18, much bigger, more developed, perhaps more skilled. But Fayad is just one of those studs. How important do you think it is for him to be here in Verdun? After starting the season in the Western Hockey League, probably could have played there, but it's a deep Wheat Kings team this year. They're very skilled. Playing time would have been limited. For Fayad's development, do you think being the guy here in Verdun is crucial for him?
13: I think it is. One, you're just down the highway from Brandon, so you know Marty Murray is going to be out there watching you whenever he can make the trip down to Verdun to watch the Oil Capitals play. And two, you mentioned it, a very deep Wheat King roster. He would have been, you know, at best a fourth liner or a very continuous scratch on that Wheat Kings roster. He can continue to develop at a high level in Verdun this year.

0: Rangers, I know you call all their games there as the PA announcer inside Credit Union Place. It's been a tough year for the team. What have you seen from the U18 Rangers?
1: It's a lot of it is inconsistency. I think a lot of it is, too, it's a very young roster this year. Offhand, I think there's two, maybe three returning guys from last year, Josh Weir and Parks Gardner, and then also I guess Ashton Dukowicz is also a returnee from last year. Other than that, guys that have come up from U17, from the U15 program, from other clubs. I know one of the goaltenders, Connor Thorne, come to the Parkland area after not being able to make his home area AAA team. So it's a young group that's going to learn a lot this year, going to take some lumps along the way, but I can see some potential there when you look at guys like Rhett Leegarden in that lineup that will be able to contribute this year but are also going to be keys to that team on to next year in the future.
0: Jeff, when you talk about Connor Thorne, talk about him a little bit more, because I know his numbers. He's got a 650 goals against average and an 841 save percentage, but the guy is seeing a lot of pucks, and as I understand from you in past games, games could be even bigger blowouts if it wasn't for the play of Connor Thorne at times.
1: Well, he was amazing last Friday night against the Winnipeg Bruins. I believe he made 52 saves on that night and kept the Bruins to a 4-1 victory over the Rangers that night. That was one of the games that it could have gotten away even more if it wasn't for his play. He is a butterfly goaltender, and a lot of teams so far this year have been finding success going upstairs on him because he is a butterfly goaltender. We'll see if the Rangers coaching staff can work on that a little bit. Tends to at times go down early, and I think Landon Russell, Ethan Willimant, and that coaching staff, Chad Facey as well too, are going to try to keep them upright a little more in order to stop a few more shots.
0: Can this almost be beneficial? I mean, I know you want to win hockey games. That's what you're there to do. But for Landon Russell, a first-year head coach, Ethan Willimant, a first-year assistant coach, do you think it could be beneficial for the development of their styles of how they want to move forward? Because they're going to have long careers as coaches.
1: Absolutely. I think that, you know, if you're Ranger brass, you open the door and let them implement their style, their systems and such like that. And, again, this is a good year to be able to do that because you've got such a young, impressionable hockey team.
0: Well, there were plenty of goals scored in that period. There are some scores that need to be chatted about. So Jeff Henney from the CKDM studio will come back in a moment with those. This is Dauphin Kings Hockey on 730 CKDM.
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1: 40 minutes in the books here at Tundra Oil and Gas Place in Verdun, with the Kings trailing the Verdun Oil Capitals by a score of 5-2. Time to take a look at that second period scoring summary. And it is brought to you by Remax Parkland Realty and Aspen Insurance of Dauphin. Kings actually opened up the scoring in that second period. A minute 20 in, power play goal for Bennett Muller, his fourth of the year, from Aiden Malone and Brody Green, as Green continues his hot play for the Kings. Sorry about that. And then after that, though, it was all Oil Capitals. Lucas
6: Laramie.

0: getting his second of the night, fifth of the season at 2:15 to tie it back up from Dylan Mickelson. They would take their lead. Their leading scorer, Tyson Draper, with his ninth of the year at 4:22. Assists going to Liam Gertsen and Spencer Kuntz. They would then go 4-2 as Tyson Ulmer would pick up his third of the year from Brooks Siemens and Liam Gertsen. And then 5-2, that fourth goal, by the way, coming at 16:18. Then just over a minute later at 17:20, they make it 5-2. Taylor Lockhart with his first of the year. Assists going to Brian Lang and also to Shane Elder. Shots on goal through two periods of play brought to you by Steiner Plumbing and Heating. In that second, Verdon outshot the Kings 12-6. They hold a 21-10 edge through 40 minutes of play. Now let's take a look at the out-of-town scoreboard, which is brought to you by Sunrise Credit Union with 19 branches province-wide. It was or is Niverville leading Portage 4-2 after two periods in the only other game tonight in the MJHL. Two tonight in the NHL. In the third, it is Montreal and Washington tied at 3, and the Colorado Avalanche have a 1-0 lead on the Dallas Stars. That one is in the second period of play. And again, here in, or make that in Verdon tonight, 5-2. The Oil Capitals lead the Dauphin Kings after 40 minutes of play. We'll be back with third period action with Darnell Duff in a few moments. This is Dauphin Kings Hockey on 730 CKDM.
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7: Well, question answered. Bryson Yashishin stays between the pipes. Welcome back to Tundra Oil and Gas Place. It's third period action. The Oil Capitals are on the power play as they fire that one hard and Dauphin territory. Ulmer, who has a goal in this game, will try to chase it down. There to get it is Spencer. Spencer can send it out. It's Getzlaff up to the right point now as the Oil Capitals work on the man advantage. Right circle, Getzlaff. Getzlaff, right point, Siemens. Siemens now, left point to Pitts. Pitts changes places with Siemens. Gets it to him towards the target off a skate and cleared by the Kings. Half a minute into the third period here in Verdun. 5-2 is the score for the Oil Capitals. They remain on the power play for another 10 seconds with it in their own zone. It's Mikkelsen down the left wing now to Ulmer. Ulmer, left point, just keeps it in, right circle. Now to Siemens, centering pass. That one doesn't get to the intended receiver. Siemens keeps it out of the box now. Is Landon Garten, left circle. It's Mikkelsen, catches it off the boards. Wants to shoot, doesn't. Left point, Pitts. Pitts down to the left corner. Ulmer leaves it for Getzlaff. Getzlaff chases it down, right circle. He's going to take a hit to try to make a play. Loses the puck in the process as the Kings get it back and then turned over in front there. What a chance. Getzlaff fired that one wide. Juicy turnover by Johansson. Landon Garten now scurries that up to center. Pass for Michael. Not a good one taken back by Verdun. We're 1 minute and 20 seconds into this third period. It is 5-2 and a too many men penalty. Coming up on the Kings. A little sloppy here to start this third period. Is Dauphin 1 minute and 22 seconds into the frame. So it'll be Gertsen, Draper, Laremie. Laramie's on a hat-trick watch. Schaefer, Carson Wright. Draw to the glove side of Bryson Yashishin. Puck is down. It's won by Verdun. Right point, Schaefer. Left circle now, Gertsen at the left dot. Straight away to Schaefer. Schaefer, right circle, Carson right back to Schaefer. One-timer straight on. Kept out by Bryson Yashishin as he squeezes that arm to his body to keep it out. 1 minute and 34 seconds into the third. 5-2 for Verdun. Four goals for him in that second period after the Kings took a 2-1 lead. How things change in a heck of a hurry. Draw to the glove side of Yash. Won by again by Verdun. Straight away at the point, Schaefer. He loves to shoot it. Backtracks right circle. Carson right, right corner now to Laremie. Laremie to right. Schaefer has it straight away. Left circle, Gertsen down to the goal line. Draper, now Draper, cut off, keeps it alive straight away to Schaefer. Schaefer, now left circle, Gertsen. Gertsen, backtracking, doesn't have nothing. Gets it to Schaefer. Right circle, Carson Wright. Schaefer, one-timer again. Kept out by Bryson Yashishin. This one just underneath the mask. All good. 2 minutes into the third. 5-2 Verdun. Kings won't have to wait long if they can't come back tonight to get some revenge or attempt to get some revenge on Verdun as the Oil Capitals come to town on Sunday afternoon at 4 o'clock. Looking forward to seeing that one at the Cup. Frederick gets it out to center. Oil Capitals at their own blue line now in their own zone with Schaefer. Schaefer to Carson Wright, who's been buzzing all night long down the right side. Over and in across the line is Laremie to the right circle. Laremie, right point, Schaefer. Schaefer at the blue line, right circle, Carson Wright. Carson Wright walks in, toe drag, sick move. Puts a shot that goes off a stick wide. Gertsen will keep it alive for the Oil Capitals, however, as they continue on the power play for 50 seconds. Left point, Gertsen, saucer pass straight away to Carson Wright. Left circle, Gertsen wants to shoot, does. Airmails that one up and over. It ricochets off the glass back into Verdun territory. 40 seconds left on the Oil Capitals power play. We're 2 minutes and 50 seconds into the third stanza here in Oil Country. As Schaefer down the right wing to Siemens. Siemens tapers it deep in Dauphin zone. There to get it is Yash. He'll call his own number. Wrap it and clear it. Out to center, back in his own blue line now, is Pitts for the Oil Capitals. 20 seconds left on that power play for Verdun. We're 3 minutes and 15 seconds into the third. Getzlaff through center to Ulmer. Ulmer charges in, can't get a shot off. Good back check by the Kings and then sent down the ice. So they will kill off that penalty, but they remain down by 3. It's 5-2, 3 minutes and 25 seconds into the third period. Now through center, Pitts down the left wing. He's going to try to send it in. The Kings are going the other way. Landon Garten is in across the line, loses the puck, tries to keep it alive just inside Oil Capital territory. Moving forward, keeping his feet moving. Left circle, Johansson. Good pad save there. It has been quite some time since the Kings put anything on Mickey Gross, who has only had to make 10 saves so far here tonight as the Oil Capitals off the glass back into Dauphin's zone. Bell, saucer pass to Johansson. Johansson will move it up to center, and it's chipped in by Bennett Muller. 4 minutes into the period. Third stanza, it's 5-2 for the home team. Now Kuntz to Lang. Lockhart, left circle, Elder for Verdun in the offensive territory. Lockhart takes a bump. Makes a play, though, beautifully. Right point now. It's Kuntz. Right side of the circle towards the target. That one goes off a stick wide. Kept alive by Nelson. He'll send it down to the left corner now. As an Oil Cap. Taken out of the play by Spencer. Spencer now takes it up to center. Runs over Lockhart. He's in across the line. Willie Spencer down to the goal line now. He'll wrap it around. Nice little rush there, but he'll ultimately lose the puck as the Oil Capitals get it. Here they go through center with Elder. Down the right side now. Elder on a one-on-three. Odd man rush backhand towards the target. Left corner, Nelson towards the net. That one's kept out by Ash. We'll take a break. We're back in half a minute. Almost 5 minutes into the third. No score change. It's 5-2 Verdun on 730 CKDM.
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7: We're 5 minutes and 20 seconds into the third period. 5-2 is the score for the Oil Capitals as Gross catches the entrance attempt by the Kings, and with a King barreling in on him and the Curtis Kinoshita, he'll just cover it up. 5 minutes and 26 seconds into the third period. 5-2 is the score for the Oil Capitals. Draw to the glove side now of Gross. Frederick down nice and low to take it. He'll win it right circle. Collins with the shot sizzles. That just wide. Glove side post of Gross as the Kings can't keep it in. Through center now. The Oil Caps are in. Fayad, left circle, centering pass. Beautiful stick there from Cale Pratt. Or an Oil Capital would be left alone on the doorstep. Now the other way. Collins takes a bump there by Pitt. Sends it in low. Now trying to chase it down is Frederick. Frederick spun around. Goes to the backhand. The puck squirts out front there to get it. Or the Oil Capitals with Draper down the right side. Draper now brings it in to Pitts. Pitts right bottom of the circle in front. Nobody home. Draper now chases it down left circle. Tyson Draper. High slot. He wants to shoot. Does. That one doesn't get through. The Kings are going to block that. Kept in Draper. Right corner Fayad. Fayad now right circle up towards the blue line. He gets the puck stripped, but gets it back and then backhands that right behind Yashishin. Left corner now. It's Getzlaff for the Oil Caps. Left point Pitts. Pitts D to D. Right point. Spencer Kuntz. Kuntz long shot. Scores! Well, you have five, and why not a sixth? As Spencer Kuntz takes the pass at the right point and lets go of a seeing eye shot that I think ricocheted off a King's body to the back of the net. That's Spencer Kuntz's first Manitoba Junior Hockey League goal after starting the season with the Saskatoon Blades of the Western Hockey League. So congratulations to Spencer Kuntz. The Verdun Oil Capitals rolling all over the Kings here tonight. It's 6-2, 6.5 minutes into this third period of play. Puck in front of the Oil Capitals players box. Kings have it now. Neutral zone. Stewart to Garten. Verdun has scored 6 on just 25 shots. As Laramie now, he's got 2. He tries to bring it in, can't. The Oil Caps will be offside if they touch it. That allows the Kings to get it. No stress in their own zone with Stewart. Nearly 7 minutes into this third period, 6-2 is the score. Spencer Kuntz, his most recent goal as the Kings turn it over once again. Right circle, snapping a shot, firing wide is Gertsen. Left point, Nelson towards the target. That one goes wide. Puck comes out front, gets left, tries to hack at it. Can't get it through. It's taken by Landon Garten. Garten now gets up to center and sends it in. Dylan Myko in pursuit to the back glass against Schaefer. Schaefer says, see you later, and he'll move it up the ice down the right side. Mickelson now to Laramie. Laramie has to stop to receive the pass, and then he'll wedge it in Dauphin's zone. The Kings will bring it right back out with Johansson. Up the gut, kicked by by Clark. Now the other way. Here go the Oil Caps again. It's Elder left circle with the shot off a stick. Out of play. The two teams will take a break. I'll do the same. 6-2 for Verdun. Just more than a dozen minutes left on 7:30 CKDM.
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7: Welcome back to Tundra Oil and Gas Place. Third period action. It is all Verdun. It was 2-1 at one point. The Oil Capitals have scored five straight. We're 7 minutes and 32 seconds into the third. Kings will return back to the City of Sunshine tonight and prepare for Friday night's game on home ice, or I should say on the road in Winkler against the Flyers on Sunday. They return home. Puck inside Dauphin's zone. Lockhart tries to walk off the wall. Loses the puck. The Kings find it. Now Brody Green will move it through center, through the Oil Capitals logo, and backhanded in deep. Bennett Muller in pursuit of that puck. The Oil Caps. It's Lockhart, right wing in his own territory. He has room, so he flips it well up and out of play with 12:04 to go in this third period. And they're going to call that on a delay of game on Taylor Lockhart. So an opportunity, perhaps, for the Kings to give themselves some light. As Lockhart just flipped it, but it went way out of play. Can't do that. Kings will get an offensive zone face-off. Muller, Fisk, Green, Malone, Maddox, Clark. 12:04 to go in this third. Draw to the blocker side now of the netminder, Mickey Gross. Kings only have 11 shots in this game. By far a season low. Malone straight away. Right circle now, Brody Green, straight away to Malone. Malone, back to Green, right side of the circle, right corner, Clark back to Green. Green, rink-wide pass, scores! Bennett Muller becoming a little bit of a power play specialist as he gets the feed from the right circle. Brody Green to Muller, setting up at his shot, the left dot. He wrists the shot right past Mickey Gross on the man advantage. And with 11 minutes and 48 seconds to go in the third period, the Kings hit the scoreboard again. It's 6-3. As Muller continues his impressive point streak, as does Green. Maybe some light at the end of the tunnel here. We'll see. They're going to have to act quick, and very quick, and score a ton. But, hey, you never know. That's why you play it out. That's why you finish it. Don't stop until the final buzzer. Now Fayad up at center for Verdun. Backhand flips that to the Kings' blue line. Kings have it. Spencer, he sends it right back to Verdun. Now on the stick of Muller down the right side. He's in. Bennett Muller towards the target. That is kicked out into the corner by Gross. Puck kept in by Muller as it squirts out front, and then it's sent to the back wall and again to the blue paint. And this time, Gross says enough is enough, and he'll cover it up. 8 minutes and 34 seconds into the third period. In some Western Hockey League action tonight, the Victoria Royals up 4-2 over the Lethbridge Hurricanes. No score between Portland and the Penticton Vs. Here in Verdun, 6-3 for the Kings, or for the Oil Capitals, I should say. They had five straight goals. That was snapped by a power play marker from Bennett Muller. Draw is taken. The Oil Capitals get it. That nearly went out of play, too. It will go down the ice. But not enough for icing. Back to get it for the Kings is Brady Bell to Quinton Fisk. Fix to Curtis Kinoshita. Kinoshita hops to make a play. He's moving forward, but the Oil Capitals will get it back in their own zone with Schaefer. 9 minutes into the third period. 6 for Verdun. 3 for Dauphin. What a play there by Schaefer. Now to Gertsen. Up to center to Siemens. Siemens through, in across, left circle. Schaefer shot. That's a good block by the Kings. Brady Bell, who nearly falls down to make that play. And Quinton Fisk will scoop it through the air. It's kept in. Right circle. Spencer Kuntz centering pass. Nobody's home. It'll go out into the neutral zone where Gertsen will be there to chase it down. 9 minutes and 15 seconds into this Third period, 6-3 is the score for Verdun. Around the wall, the puck goes. Fisk can't chase it down. Mickelson keeps it in left corner. Now Colin Frederick will move that puck forward for the Kings up to center, where it's on the stick of Pitts, who will redirect that deep inside Dauphin zone. 9.5 minutes into the third period. It's 6-3 in favor of Verdun. Bell, long stretch pass, connected by Cale Pratt, but he ultimately really quickly loses it as Laramie gets it back for Verdun. He's had 2 goals in this game. Laramie brings it in, loses it. The Kings get it with Frederick. Frederick down the right side, trying to get around the defender. Will not happen, though, as the Oil Capitals just lift that one up to center ice. Kings, 3 goals on 13 shots here tonight. The Oil Capitals have 6 on 26. So it's not like the Kings are giving up a bundle of shots. Pitts, right circle, Kuntz. Kuntz, Getzlaff, long shot, tipped out, huge rebound. Sprawling down is Yashy's, well out of his own net. The Oil Capitals can't capitalize at the moment. Pitts at the left point. Keeps that one in, just sends it around the wall. Getzlaff will chase it down right side of the circle for the Oil Caps. He takes a bump by a couple of Kings. Continues to move on. Makes a beautiful play right point to Kuntz. Kuntz wants to shoot again. Willie, bottom of the right circle. Now down around the net. Gets that left point to Pitts. Pitts walks to the left side of the circle. Tipped on. Mickelson has it right behind Yash. Now Mickelson, low to high. Kuntz puts that one off the outside of the net for Verdun. He was looking for number two. Mickelson tries to go low to high again. Collins runs into Kuntz. Can the Kings get it out? Yes, they can. Here goes Cale Pratt on a one-on-one. In a cross. Long shot. Teasers that one up and over. Kept in Maddox Clark. Looks like Pratt took a stick up high. We roll on. 8 minutes and 55 seconds to go in this third period. It's 6-3 for Verdun. Puck down the ice, no icing. As Malone chases it, Elder is there. Softly gets it to Johansson, who flips it to himself, turns it over. Lang out front, high slot now, shooting Schaefer straight on. Kept out by Ash. 8.5 to go in the third. We'll take a break. We're back in half a minute. Oil Capitals 6, Dauphin 3 on 730 CKDM.
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7: Welcome back to Tenjo Oil and Gas Place. 8 minutes and 20 seconds to go in the third. It's 6-3 as Lockhart towards the target for Verdun. It ricochets off a body wide taken by the Kings, and they're going to bank that one behind the defender. Bennett Muller, partial break. He's in. Can't get the shot off. Good defensive play there by Shane Elder as the Oil Capitals get it back in their own zone with Lang. Lang will maneuver up to center left wing and try and fire that one in. Cut off. The Kings are back in with Muller pushing, trying to get one goal to get even closer into this game, but the Oil Capitals will clear it up to center. 7 minutes and 50 seconds to go in this third period. It is 6-3 for Verdun. Spencer in. Carson Meyer shoots that one. It goes wide off the back of the net. The Oil Capitals are there to pounce on it. Fayad takes a bump. Puck is back in Dauphin zone. There to get it is Landon Garten. Garten a couple of goals in his rookie MJHL season. Gets it to Carson Meyer. Meyer is in left wing. He's going to sauce it behind the net. Now in pursuit is Garten. Pits all over him. Brady Bell keeps it alive. 7:20 to go in the third. It's 6-3 as the puck scoots free. The Oil Capitals have it, and here they go with the ever dangerous Fayad down the left wing. Ahmad Fayad centering pass. Could not get it there. Tyson Draper was there. Has it left corner now. Draper will move that high slot. Tried to find Carson Wright, could not. It's off the shoulder of Fayad, cleared by the Kings up to center with 7 minutes to go in this third period. 6-3 for Verdun as the Kings have it in their own zone with Spencer. He's going to try to rush it up, but he turns it over in that process. Draper out front, wide open. Carson Wright on the doorstep. Where is the puck? It's kept out somehow. No clue how Bryson Yashishin made that save off a terrible turnover by Liam Spencer. Things just not going the way of the Kings here tonight as they trail this game 6-3 with 6 minutes and 47 seconds left. We'll take a break. We're back in a minute. Dauphin Kings Hockey returns on 7:30 CKDM.
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7: Welcome back to Tundra Oil and Gas Place with 6 minutes and 45 seconds to go in this third period. Next broadcast is Tuesday night from the Centennial Arena in Swan River as the Kings go up against the Stampeders for the third time this season. They've split their two meetings so far. As Bonin, with it in his own zone, will play that one through the air. Nearly hit the roof, somehow stays in play. Draper now is in down the right side. Draper to the goal line, now wraparound attempt for 2-1 for the Oil Capitals. Loses the puck, there to get it is Stewart. Stewart flips it to Sam Swanton. Swanton with a goal in this game, ricochets it off a stick. It's in Oil Capital territory. Luke Meyer trying to find it. Verdin will clear it back into Dauphin zone with 6 minutes to go in this third period. Yash leaves it for Cooper Johansson. As the Oil Capitals lead this game 6-3. 5:55 remaining as Stewart and Muller curl, turned over by Johansson. Backhand chance by Draper. He can't get a shot off. Now he's held up right corner. Draper has it right behind Yash as both teams try to get the puck free. Draper will, tries to get it to Gertsen. Gertsen is down on his knees. The puck is there. The Kings have it with Johansson now. He's rung up again in the corner. Puck does come free to Maddox Clark. Now Clark will move it up to center down the right wing. 6-3 is the score for Verdin. Back in his own zone is Kuntz for the Oil Capitals. He plays it around the wall. It's kept in right circle by Spencer. Backhand right corner tries to find Clark. Could not. There to get it is Nelson for the Oil Caps, and he'll easily move it through center to Siemens down the right wing. Siemens is in. Ulmer going hard towards the target. Plays it through the blue paint. The Kings are there to get it, and they play it up to center back in Oil Capital territory, and it'll be enough for an icing with 5:04 to go in the third period. 6-3 is the score. Even if you don't find a way to come back in this game, I mean, you're still on this road trip. You started it off wonderfully with points in four straight games. Only defeat in that time was an overtime loss to the Winkler Flyers, a team the Kings will try to enact their revenge on Friday night at the Centennial Arena. Beautiful facility, too. If you ever get the chance to head to Winkler to watch a game, I highly recommend you doing so, because it is fantastic. As the Kings get it with Muller, he'll move it up to center to Brody Green. He'll fire it hard in on Mickey Gross, and he'll chase the puck, and Gross will elect just to take the whistle. 4:55 remaining in this third period of play as Nick Collins comes out with Quinton Fisk. Fisk gets his directions from Kirkland Lycar, who returns. Played 112 regular season games with the Oil Capitals. Went on an epic playoff run that ended in the final against the Steinbach Pistons. Of course, he also used to play for the Kings, but he said it's an exciting opportunity for him to be back here in his former home. As Fisk gets it out front, the Kings try to jam it in. Can't, taken by Laramie. He'll play it off the glass. Back at his own blue line is Malone. Malone turns it over. It's kept in. High slot by Getzlaff. Getzlaff, Laramie into an open net. It would have been, but a good save by Malone to keep it out. Now another chance, and they score. That'll do it. Here at Tundra Oil and Gas Place, the Kings had the extra attacker on. Lucas Laramie was robbed on a hat-trick attempt, high slot shot, and somehow Aiden Malone kicked it out to keep it alive. The Oil Capitals stuck with it, and they got a shot from the point that finds the back of the net. An empty net, 7-3. Verdin roll into their eighth straight victory. They are priming at the early in the season. and picking up valuable points as that puck is sent in by the Kings. Carson Meyer will try to find it out. Dylan Michael, left corner, right point Stewart. Can't keep that one in. It rides up and over his stick. Back in his own zone to get it is Sam Swanton. 4 minutes and 15 seconds to go here in the third period. 7-3 is the score. Swanton turns over the puck. Left circle, Elder, Lockhart. Lockhart, backdoor pass cut off by the Kings. Lockhart gets it back though. Now Swanton passes behind him. Kept in Bonin, Elder. Elder, Lockhart, left side of the circle. Low to high, Bonin, long slap shot, patted away by Ash. Rebound taken by the Kings. Dylan Michael up to center, no further. Now the Oil Capitals get it back, and Elder will send that deep in Dauphin territory. There to get it is Stewart for the Kings. Brings that to Cooper Johansson. 3 minutes and 40 seconds to go in this third period. It's all Verdon, 7-3. As the Kings have it in their own zone with Garten. Plays it to his own back wall to Stewart, who wasn't ready for the pass. Now it's Cooper Johansson. Johansson off the bottom of the boards to Garten. Landon Garten now. The Dauphin star will lead the Kings up to center before backhanding that in deep. Mickey Gross will stop and play that to Miguel Bonin. 3 minutes and 15 seconds to go in the third period. The Kings' point streak will officially come to a close tonight after five games with points in five straight. Four of those were victories. Now a big hit there as Spencer runs into an Oil Capital at Dauphin's blue line. Taking the brunt of that hit was Carson Wright. As the puck is up at center ice, the Oil Capitals locate it. Draper is there, 2:54 to go in the third. 7-3 is the score for the white, black, and red tonight. The Oil Capitals looking strong. Now it's Fayad down the left wing. He carries it in across. Left top of the circle, drops it to Pitts. Long shot. That's off a couple of bodies into the corner, taken by Curtis Kinoshita. Now Kinoshita up to center. It's a 2-on-1. K.O. Pratt down the left wing. Centering pass. Colin Frederick could not get the pass, however. Just sort of how the night has gone for the Kings. Now the Oil Capitals the other way. Carson Wright, Fayad, right, centering pass. What a save by Bryson Yashishin. Kicks out the pad to Robin Oil Capital on the doorstep. We'll take one final break and come back to wrap up the game. 7-3 for the Oil Capitals late on 7:30 CKDM.
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7: Mickey Gross makes the save on a shot from the point by Brady Bell. 1 minute and 48 seconds remaining here in the third period, and the clubs are dropped between Siemens and Collins, but the linesmen say, let's not do that. So, no fight. Siemens will go off for a change. It looks like Collins is going to the penalty box. Both of them are. Siemens is just done. They're both going to get 10 minutes, so that's what will come out of that. We'll roll on with 1 minute and 48 seconds left in this third period. 4-on-4 will be the play as Micah Croker gives the call to head coach and general manager Tyson Ramsey of the Oil Capitals. Croker's looking for Siemens, who just elected to go down the tunnel instead of going to the penalty box. I think Croker's going to say that's okay. I think he was just surprised with Siemens going right down the tunnel. With just less than 2 minutes to go here in this third period, back on the ice tomorrow for practice for the Kings, and then the four-hour trip down to Winkler on Friday night. Looking forward to that one. As we continue to wait here, this is taking far too long for a game that's well out of reach with 1:48, but then again, that's why I'm not in the stripes, that among other reasons. All right, we're good to go. 1:48 left in the third. Quinton Fisk will take the draw. The Oil Capitals have it in their own zone. Bonin stripped by Brody Green, who tries to wrap around. He's cut off there to get it. Is Laramie. Laramie can't get it out. Puck kept in by the Kings. Fisk to Green. It is then eventually taken by Laramie. Saucer pass, a two-on-one, gets left in front. Laramie kept out by Ash. A second opportunity to complete the hat trick as he was wide home. But Lucas Laramie could not beat Bryson Yashishin. He was robbed by Aiden Malone earlier into an open net. Now Quinton Fisk at center ice. Runs into an Oil Capital there to get it as Getzlaff to Laramie. Laramie can't receive it well enough. Getzlaff will keep it in. 70 seconds to go here in the third period. 7-3 is the score for the Oil Capitals as Brady Bell gets it for the Kings. He'll fire that to Fisk down the right side. Quinton Fisk is in. Loses that puck as soon as he brings it inside Oil Capital territory. There to get it now is Pitts. Pitts using those edges down the right wing for Verdon. He's in across the line down to the bottom of the circle now. Christian Pitts, right circle. Mickelson. Mickelson left point, Bonin. Bonin, high slot. That one's tipped wide by Lang as the Kings get it back with 40 seconds left in their own zone, down by four goals. Liam Spencer there to get it for the Kings. He'll lead off and up to center down the right side and carry it across and run into Bonin. That's big on big hit there. Behind the net now, Curtis Kinoshita. Kinoshita, right point, right corner I should say. Up to the right point, Colin Frederick. Frederick back to Kinoshita, right side of the circle. Kinoshita puts it off a stick of Lang way up in the air. It's hacked the other way with 15 seconds to go in the third. The Dauphin Kings are going to run out of time here tonight. The Oil Capitals are going to win their eighth straight game. Down the right side, Kinoshita, Frederick. Frederick is in, right circle. Fans on the shot. Ladies and gentlemen, 60 minutes in the books here at Tundra Oil and Gas Place. And a resounding final 40 minutes of action for the Verdon Oil Capitals. Gives them eight straight. They're 8-1. The post-game show is next. This has been Dauphin Kings Hockey, where it wasn't a favorable night for the boys in blue and white after a 7-3 loss on 7:30 CKDM.
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7: Welcome back to Tundra Oil and Gas Place, where 60 minutes are in the books, and the Kings will head back to the drawing board after a 7-3 defeat here at the hands of the Verdon Oil Capitals. Pass it back to the CKDM studio with Jeff Henson to wrap up the game summary.
0: And let's take a look at the third period summary of this hockey game here tonight, in which the Kings fall 7-3 to the Verdon Oil Capitals after the Capitals led 5-2 going into the third period. They would make it 6-2, Spencer Kuntz getting his first MJHL goal at the 6:23 mark from Christian Pitts. Kings would get back to within 3 on a power play. Beckett Muller, his second of the night, fifth of the season, from Brody Green and Maddox Clark. And then the Oil Capitals would wrap it up into the empty net at the 15:27 mark. And that goal going to Brady Nelson, his first of the year. Assists going to Spencer Kuntz and to Dylan Mickelson, who makes the final score tonight, 7-3 in favor of the Verdon Oil Capitals. The shots on goal of the night brought to you by Steiner Plumbing and Heating. Verdon outshoots the Kings 34-16 over the course of the hockey game. And we'll also quickly dive into the post-game show, the out-of-town scoreboard. One game late in the third period, about a dozen or so seconds left, Niverville has a 5-3 lead over the Portage Terriers.
7: Jeff, we talked about it you know, early in the season. I know Dauphin was coming off a really nice five-game stretch, but this is still a young team, an inexperienced team at parts of the game. There are going to be some growing pains, and when you turn over the puck against a team like the Oil Capitals, it's going to come back to burn you. The Kings can certainly learn from this game, and they're going to have to do it in quick order because they're heading into Winkler on Friday for another tough game with the Flyers.
0: Well, they'll have some incentive going into that game in Winkler, knowing that they just about pulled 2 points out of their last time, only to lose in overtime to the Flyers. But yeah, this is some of the growing pains that the Kings are going to experience this year, being such a young, inexperienced hockey club. And it's, you know, just one that head coach Brian Crum takes a quick look at, throws the video in the garbage and says, okay, boys, let's forget that one even happened.
7: Some nice positives, though, Jeff, from the game. As mentioned, a couple of power play goals for the team. Sam Swanton scores. Bennett Muller continues his point streak, as does Brody Green. Bennett Muller scored a goal, too, and Green had a couple assists. So there are some positives to take out of this game, aren't there?
0: Yeah, there absolutely is. I mean, that top line right now of Green along with Muller and Clark is clicking along nicely here for the Kings. An off night tonight for Quinton Fisk and his line. I'm sure they'll bounce back Friday night in Winkler against the Flyers. And again, still looking for some more scoring from that bottom six, but at least some positive chances for them this evening. And again, just got to clean up that defensive end a little better than it was tonight.
7: It is a 7-3 loss here for the Kings tonight. They drop to 5-4-2, still in third place in the MGEU West Division. Meanwhile, we have a new Mighty West Division leader as the Oil Capitals improve to 8-1. They have 16 points. That is 1 point ahead of the Wayway Capital Wolverines. Their next game comes against the Niverville Nighthawks on Friday. The Kings are back in action on Friday as well from Winkler. But that's going to wrap it up from the broadcast booth. Thank you so much for tuning in. I do appreciate it. Thanks to Jeff Henson back at the CKDM studio for doing a fantastic job. The Kings streak ends tonight. They'll look to get back on the schneid on Friday. Ladies and gentlemen, we'll chat with you Tuesday night in Swan River.
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0: That was some party thanks to my buddy's beer and joint. Here's the keys, joint.
1: Yo, I'm not driving. I'm way too stoned. How are you feeling, beer?
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1: How are we getting home, then?
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0: Mom and Dad used to argue about everything, especially about Dad's drinking. 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

just alike. We say, hey, watch this. 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You okay? What are you looking at? Yeah, that's a real gun in that gun.

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1: My son had a drinking problem at college. 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

0: Good morning. I'm CKDM's Jeff Henson with News Now to 6 o'clock. The Dauphin Regional Health Center has made a few more advancements in service restoration since the emergency department reopened in September and is poised to make a few more in the coming months. Prairie Mountain Health CEO Trina Slate visited the DRHC yesterday to have conversations with physicians and contractors about what the highest priorities are in the next steps, especially with additional lab services.
1: Developing a schedule and a set of priorities based on what the clinicians see are the priorities in terms of like what's the sequencing, what would be the priority next step, you know, if we had our choice, what would we open next on the main floor, what would we do?
0: More specialized services like hemodialysis and chemotherapy also look to be on the horizon for the DRHC.
1: Chemotherapy is starting in Grandview next week. And hemodialysis hopefully very soon in the next few weeks.
0: In the short term, after the emergency department reopened at the start of September, Slate said PMH's focus would be on expanding emergency department-specific services to ensure that the emergency department reaches a good level of care. In the month that it's been open, Slate said that they've made quite a few positive improvements and that they're still working on more. Slate said Prairie Mountain Health will continue to provide updates on the restoration of services as repairs progress. Parkland Chamber of Commerce hosted the first of their planned candidate forums on Tuesday, hosting City of Dauphin candidates to speak on some of the issues that the city faces. At the forum, questions covered a wide variety of topics, from housing and homelessness to economic development to safety and security. Answers from the candidates were also varied, some calling for provincial and federal partnerships for housing, some calling for transparency with local businesses, some calling for the development of a new subdivision. Nancy Tagana, the chamber board member and forum moderator, said the forum went well. She moderated debates and forums in the past and said that forums like Tuesday's event at the Dauphin Active Living Center are always more informative than debates.
2: It is far easier to get people's input and get their point of view as opposed to having lots of chaos and commotion and people saying things that are detrimental and negative.
0: Another forum was held last night in Rorkton for the RM of Lakeshore candidates. There's also a pair next week for communities in Gilbert Plains and Grandview. A 24-year-old man from Brandon is dead after his truck rolled onto a gravel road southeast of Neepawa. Spruce Plains RCMP were called to the scene in the rural municipality of Glenella Lansdowne about 9:35 Friday evening. Investigators determined that the truck had been traveling north when it went off the road in the east side ditch and an adjacent field and rolled. The driver, who was the only person in the vehicle at the time, was ejected from the truck and pronounced dead at the scene. Doug Padaima of St. Rose has been creative since 1976, when he first started writing at the age of 16. Fast forward 50 years to today, and he's a published author. Padaima has published two novels, Cascades, a crime thriller about moral compromise and survival, and Era, a character-driven fantasy about choice, courage, and hope. Some of the ideas in Era have been with Padaima since the 1980s. He said that it's been interesting to see how these concepts have evolved over time alongside of himself.
3: It's like a fine wine. It ages over time, and you change as a person, and I see changes in my characters in the story as well over the time.
0: October is Seniors and Elders Month in Manitoba, focused on highlighting the achievements, leadership, and ongoing contributions of Manitoba's seniors. Publishing novels at 66 is an easy task, but Padaima has advice to other seniors who might be on the fence about using their creative take and creativity, that is, take the leap.
3: It's never too late to finish something you started. You have the power in you to do it. Just get it out there. So, you know, we all can do it. We just need that little nudge or push or something, whatever's calling you to do it.
0: Padaima is planning a meet and greet in St. Rose for sometime in November. Weather details are up next.
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0: Cloudy today with a few showers beginning this morning. The wind will be southwest, 20, then turning northwest, 30 gusting to 50. And in the afternoon, going 50 to gusting to 70 out of the north. A high today of 7 degrees. Few showers ending early this evening, then clearing, dropping to a low of minus 4. Sunny tomorrow. Wind will be again around southwest, 30 kilometers an hour early in the afternoon with a high of 11. Clear tomorrow night and a low of plus 3. Saturday, calling for sunshine, a high of 17 and a low of 10. Sunny, 14 degrees on Sunday with a low of plus 2. And Monday, sunshine with a high of 13 degrees. Mainly clear right now in Dauphin. The wind from the west-southwest at 9 kilometers an hour. 97% is the humidity. And it's 5 degrees. Sports is on the way next.
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0: In sports, Dauphin Kings saw their streak of points in five straight games snapped last night as they fell 7-3 in Verdun. Bennett Muller with a pair and Sam Swanton had the Kings goals on the night. They return to action tomorrow night in Winkler. Also in the MJHL last night, Niverville doubled up Portage 6-3. Just two games in the NHL last night. Washington beat Montreal 5-4. Dallas getting by Colorado 3-2 in a shootout. Milwaukee, one win away from advancing to the World Series. The Brewers beating LA 6-2 last night to take a 3-0 lead in the NLCS. Game 4 goes tonight. Game 3 of the ALCS is this afternoon in Cleveland, as the Guardians and Tampa are tied at 1. And the Ottawa Redblacks have named Bryson Barnes their starter.

Who Bombers, they have a game coming up tomorrow against the Edmonton Elks at 8:30, and a win secures a playoff spot for them. So we'll talk about that and lots more. We'll also talk about the Kings when they'll be in action next after a loss yesterday. Also, the Chest Fever Show coming up at the Watson, where they'll do The Last Waltz, the album by the band, as that's almost at its 50th anniversary. That's going to be a good show. And we'll continue on in our Thursday with George Fox. First Comes Love.

Hello and good Thursday morning to you. It's Alec Wilson here with you until 9 o'clock. It is also day 3 for garbage and recycling pickup in Dauphin. The city's fall cleanup will also be in the day 3 area today. Nothing for bus cancellations to let you know about so far. Getting definitely looking forward to Rocktober tomorrow, which that'll start at 1 o'clock in the afternoon going to midnight Saturday. Been spending a good chunk of time this week sort of looking through our archives and looking to see if there are any songs we can add to our library to add to the Rocktober lineup, but looking forward to that for sure. Also, the Winnipeg

0: Today looking like it'll be a little bit of a cloudy day with some rain to begin falling this morning and some wind to definitely pick up today as well. But then tomorrow we see a little bit of a streak of sunny days, which is awesome. Weather details are coming up.
1: 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That's the U18 Parkland Rangers at Credit Union Place against Kenora this Friday and Saturday night. 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
5: Cloudy today with a few showers beginning this morning. The wind will be southwest 20, then turning northwest 30, gusting to 50, and in the afternoon going 50 to gusting to 70 out of the north. A high today of 7 degrees. A few showers ending early this evening, then clearing, dropping to a low of minus 4. Sunny tomorrow. Wind will be again around southwest 30 kilometers an hour early in the afternoon with a high of 11. Clear tomorrow night and a low of plus 3. Saturday, calling for sunshine, a high of 17 and a low of 10. Sunny, 14 degrees on Sunday with a low of plus 2. And Monday, sunshine with a high of 13 degrees. Mainly clear right now in Dauphin. The wind from the west-southwest at 18 kilometers an hour. 86% is the humidity, and it's 6 degrees.
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0: Also, today it is International Credit Union Day, so Sunrise Credit Union and Fusion Credit Union as well doing little things to celebrate that today. There's also going to be a garage sale going on, sponsored by Barkland Pet Resort, and also Thursday Night Bingo returns to Grandview tonight. Details on all those things coming up later on. Also, I'll have some guests in the studio tomorrow, and another guest confirmed for next week also. Details on that coming up throughout the morning today. 6 degrees in Dauphin right now. Here's High Valley.
1: Well,

0: That's Dierks Bentley. How am I doing here on CKDM? How are you doing? Hope you're doing well on this Thursday. Also coming up tomorrow morning, I'll have another few guests in studio, this time from the Parkland Rangers. I'll have parent organizer Ashley Shaw in studio, along with a couple of players. We'll have Parks Gardner here in studio and Josh Weir as well. We're going to be talking about the Rangers Hockey Fights Cancer Night, which is coming up on Saturday at Credit Union Place. That game, it's against Kenora, and game time will be 7:30 at Credit Union Place.
1: Good morning, I'm Jeff Henson, and it's time for the 6:30 Primetime News Headlines. Well, yesterday, Prairie Mountain Health CEO Trina Slate visited the Dauphin Regional Health Center to speak with contractors and physicians about what their next high-priority items are. Lab services are a big focus for now. It's been open since the emergency department reopened in early September, but Slate said they want to eliminate the need for as much travel as possible. Some other services will be shut down for a while, so PMH is looking to bring in trailers to supplement those services. This year marks the 28th year for the Parkland Job Opportunity Center, and the organization is celebrating its successes during that time. Nicole Yunker said that their services are free for any Parkland resident 18 years of age and older. Funded by both the provincial and federal governments and overseen by the Parkland Chamber of Commerce, the office is located at 215 Main Street South in Dauphin. And the long weekend started off as a deadly one for one family. A 24-year-old from Brandon died after his truck rolled off a gravel road southeast of Neepawa last Friday. Spruce Plains RCMP were called to the scene in the rural municipality of Glenella Lansdowne at about 9:35. That evening. In sports, Dauphin Kings see their streak of five straight games with a point ended last night in Verdon. I'll have news now coming up at 7.
2: With a stamp of approval from the late Robbie Robertson, Chest Fever has traveled the world as the official revival of the band.
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1: Cloudy today with a few showers beginning this morning. The wind will be southwest, 20, then turning northwest, 30 gusting to 50. And in the afternoon, going 50 to gusting to 70 out of the north, a high today of 7 degrees. A few showers ending early this evening, then clearing, dropping to a low of minus 4. Sunny tomorrow, wind will be again around southwest, 30 kilometers an hour early in the afternoon with a high of 11. Clear tomorrow night and a low of plus 3. Saturday, calling for sunshine, a high of 17 and a low of 10. Sunny, 14 degrees on Sunday with a low of plus 2. And Monday, sunshine with a high of 13 degrees. Mainly clear right now in Dauphin. The wind from the west-southwest at 18 kilometers an hour. 86% is the humidity, and it's 6 degrees.
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0: And also coming up today after the 8:30 and 3:30 weather forecasts, we have our feature which started up last week called Movies in a Minute, and it is all about what is coming up and what is leaving the Country Fest Community Cinema. Maybe there's a movie that you want to see that is going to be on its last day or two in the theater, then Movies in a Minute, that little feature after the 8:30 and 3:30 weather will let you know all about that. And if you remember last week as well, we had Angie Neely here in studio, the new general manager of the Country Fest Community Cinema, who seemed quite excited about the role and excited to dive right in and get the community more involved as well. And maybe there's some movies that you'll want to see, but Movies in a Minute coming up later this morning and in the afternoon as well. Here's Winnipegosis's Emma Peterson.
1: I was

I should also add, she has a show coming up in Brandon in a few weeks, coming up at the Lady of the Lake Shop, Cafe, and Pub, and that's coming up on Friday, November 6th, starting at 7 o'clock in the evening. The only way I'm seeing to find tickets at the moment is through eventbrite.ca, but to search up Emma Peterson on there, and I'm sure you'll be able to find them. Tickets, $20, and again, coming up at Lady of the Lake in Brandon on Friday, November 6th. We have Ag Review coming up in a little bit. Right now in Dauphin, 6 degrees. It's Rodney Atkins and watching you. Good morning.

0: should also add a few more details about the Parkland Rangers Hockey Fights Cancer Night, which I mentioned earlier this hour. We're going to have a few people in studio from the Rangers tomorrow to talk about that. But puck drop is at 7:30 in the evening, but they'll also have a 50-50 draw. There will also be a $10,000 shoot-to-score event and a few large raffle prize packages to be given out as well. And admission is by donation also. So that's coming up again this Saturday at Credit Union Place at 7:30 in the evening as the Rangers take on Kenora.
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2: Canadian farmland values continued their upward climb in the first half of 2026, although the pace of growth has slowed compared to recent years. According to Farm Credit Canada's latest mid-year farmland values review, cultivated farmland and values increased by an average of 3.8% nationwide between January and June. That is down from the 6% increase recorded during the same period in 2025, signaling a more cautious market environment. Despite the slowdown, FCC says farmland remains a resilient asset. Manitoba was among the stronger performing provinces, posting a 5.3% increase in farmland values during the first half of the year. The report highlights growing regional differences across Canada's farmland market. FCC said land values continue to rise overall, but trends are increasingly influenced by local economic conditions and the profitability of individual farming operations. Join us later today for Ag Review, the noon hour edition on 7:30 CKDM.
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And coming up tomorrow, the Winnipeg Blue Bombers have a chance to secure a playoff spot going into the CFL playoffs 2026. They can secure that spot with a win, although it'll be tough. It's against the Edmonton Elks tomorrow night at 8:30, and I was wondering if Edmonton would sort of rest their starters like Cody Fajardo and other players, but they still have not locked up first in the West, and they surely will be looking to do that and therefore be able to host the West final this year in the CFL. So I think they're going to have all their starters playing because they and BC, Edmonton and BC, are in number one and two, and they can still flip-flop. BC can still get first place, which is pretty crazy. I'm thinking about how they started the season. I think like 1-5 or 2-5 or something like that. They have definitely had a resurgence, but again, the Bombers can secure a playoff spot with a win as this sort of dogfight between them, Saskatchewan, and Calgary continues going right down to the wire. Pretty exciting times as teams are looking to get into the playoffs and avoid being the lone team in the West to not see some postseason action. So again, tomorrow night at 8:30, you can hear the game on CKDM. Blue Bomber football on CKDM, brought to you by Steiner Plumbing and Heating in Dauphin, Sunrise Credit Union, Parkview Auto Glass, Roblin Ford, Anishinaabe AK Petro Canada Service Station, Parkland Sunrooms, Denray Tires, Sammy's Farm Supply in Dauphin, and Parkland Source for Sports as well. But then after tomorrow, final game of the season, Friday, October 23rd against BC at 9 in the evening. Here's Megan Patrick.

And right now here in Dauphin, it is 6 degrees, looking at a high of just 7 today. Going to be a little bit windy, especially this afternoon as well. And a few showers are to begin falling this morning. News at 7 o'clock. Coming up in a little bit. And a weather forecast in there as well. Here's Tiger Lily Gold.

0: Good morning. I'm CKDM's Jeff Henson with News Now to 7 o'clock. Yesterday, Prairie Mountain Health CEO Trina Slate visited the Dauphin Regional Health Center to speak with contractors and physicians about what their next high priority items are. Lab services are a big focus for now. It's been open since the emergency department reopened in early September, but Slate said they want to eliminate the need for as much travel as possible.
1: People are right now having to travel for some of those tests, and we want to limit that as much as we can. So that'll be kind of the next thing you hear about. Working on also getting some mobile trailers in to support some of the services that are going to be shut down for a long period of time.
0: Some services will be shut down for a while, so PMH, as mentioned, is looking to bring in trailers to supplement those services. Most importantly, sterilization and pharmacy trailers. Though important specialized services look to be on the horizon, Slate said that chemotherapy is starting in Grandview next week and hemodialysis is hopefully starting back up soon. However, with the positive advancements in the emergency room and additional services, there is still a lot of work to be done in repairing and inspecting flood-damaged areas. Pumps are still running and there is still a lot of work to be done.
1: They've done a tremendous job of cleaning out that silt. So after that's cleaned out, they still have to do soil testing and some remediation work in there.
0: Another positive is the installation of temporary heating in the emergency room and currently open departments as well as winter gets closer. This year marks the 28th year for the Parkland Job Opportunity Center, and the organization is celebrating its successes during that time. Nicole Yunker said their services are free for any Parkland resident 18 years of age or older.
2: Our services are free, which is massive. And the other thing is, we are people's cheerleaders. I want people walking away going, I didn't realize I had so many skills.
3: Yeah.
2: So we do that through helping with resumes and job search and online applications, cover letters and lots of interview prep, and also talking with employers. Like, we want to make sure the advice we're giving is specific to our region.
0: Funded by both the provincial and federal governments and overseen by the Parkland Chamber of Commerce, the office is located at 215 Main Street South in Dauphin. Yunker adds they are also very appreciative of all the people that come through their doors and have the faith to share their employment journey with them. And the long weekend started off as a deadly one for one Manitoba family. A 24-year-old man from Brandon died after his truck rolled off a gravel road southeast of Neepawa. Spruce Plains RCMP were called to the scene in the rural municipality of Glenella Lansdowne at about 9:35 that evening. Investigators determined the truck had been traveling north on Provincial Road 352 when it went off the road into the east side ditch and rolled. The driver, who was the only person in the vehicle at the time, was ejected from the truck and was pronounced dead at the scene. Weather details are next.
4: Parkland Regional Library is seeking a computer systems manager for the administrative team in Dauphin. Computer systems manager responsibilities include the management and maintenance of the information and technology infrastructure across 23 Parkland Library branches. Interested applicants are invited to submit their resume and cover letter by emailing director@parklandlib.mb.ca. 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
0: Weather is a presentation of the Dauphin Active Living Center. A cloudy today with a few showers beginning this morning. The wind is going to be kind of all over the place today. It'll start off southwest 20 gusting to 30, then become northwest 30 gusting to 50, and this afternoon it'll be from the north 50 gusting to 70, high of 7 degrees today. A few showers ending early this evening with a low of minus 4. Sunshine tomorrow with a high of 11 degrees and an overnight low of plus 3. Saturday, sunshine with a high of 17 and a low of 10. 14 in the sunshine on Sunday with a low of 2. And sunny and 13 degrees on Monday. It's mostly cloudy right now in Dauphin. West wind 22, gusting to 35 kilometers an hour. 84% is the humidity and it's currently 6 degrees. We'll check the business report next.
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0: On the markets yesterday, the TSX was down almost 400 points at 35,584.46. In New York, the Dow Jones was down 48 points yesterday at 51,621.48, while the NASDAQ was down 511 points at 26,692.87. In Tokyo this morning, the Nikkei Index was down 3,300 points at 64,425.95. The Hang Seng in Hong Kong, meanwhile, was down 251 points, 24,062.72. Copper contract is currently trading at $6.57 U.S. a pound. Price of oil this morning is up 20 cents a barrel at $94.10. And the Canadian dollar in overseas trade is at 70.40. Sense US. Sports is next.
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0: Dauphin Kings saw their streak of points in five straight games snapped last night as they fell 7-3 in Verdun. Bennett Muller with a pair and Sam Squanton scoring the goals for the Kings last night. They will practice today and then head to Winkler tomorrow to take on the Flyers. Also in the MJHL last night, Niverville doubled up Portage 6-3. Just two in the NHL last night, Washington over Montreal 5-4. Dallas edged Colorado 3-2 in a shootout. Milwaukee, one win away from advancing to the World Series. They've taken a commanding 3-0 lead in the NLCS with a 6-2 victory over the LA Dodgers last night. Game 4 is set for tonight. Today is also Game 3 of the ALCS this afternoon in Cleveland. Guardians and Tampa are tied at one win each in that series. And the Ottawa Redblacks, who are still looking for win number one of the CFL season, have named Bryson Barnes as the starter for quarterback in their Week 20 matchup tomorrow night against the Toronto Argonauts. Barnes will make his first start of his CFL career, trying to help the Red Blacks snap their season-long losing streak. They have just two chances remaining to avoid a winless season. For local news anytime, go to 730ckdm.com.

Hello and good Thursday morning to you. It's Alec Woolston here with you for another couple hours till 9 o'clock. One thing that I've found fairly interesting as of late, especially when it concerns the Winnipeg Jets, is this whole situation with Connor Hellebuyck and everything, just sort of waiting to see what the next move is in that whole saga. But somebody put together a website called Hellebucks.com, spelled Hellebucks.com, and basically tracks how much money Connor Hellebuyck is losing every day, every second of every day since he was suspended for not reporting to training camp. And so far, he has lost a little over $630,000 U.S., which equates to just over $895,000 Canadian. That's based on his salary of $8.5 million per year, but breaking it down, he earns $38,660 U.S. per day, although that's based on the 194-day span of the NHL regular season. But regardless, it is becoming it has become very, very expensive for Hellebuyck to continue sitting out. And at this point, if he wanted to return to the team, I don't know that the players would be too welcoming to have him back. It's an interesting situation overall, but kind of a interesting thing. Check out Hellebucks.com. Again, that's spelled Hellebucks.com. Yeah, the guy's losing quite a bit of money just by sitting out. Hopefully in the end, it's

0: And thanks again to Nicole Junker of the Parkland Job Opportunity Center. She stopped by yesterday for a brief chat as PJOC is celebrating their 28th anniversary, and they're a really valuable resource for the Parkland. Especially if you're somebody who is looking for work, or you're looking to spruce up your resume, or just want some interview tips, they're great, and lots more. They offer lots more outside of that as well. But they're at 215 Main Street South here in Dauphin, right across the street from Subway, and right next to Black's Back in Black Cycle. Also, you can go to pjoc.mb.ca, or call them at 622-JOBS. Also, tomorrow morning, we'll have a few more guests from the Parkland Rangers to talk about the Hockey Fights Cancer Night. On Saturday, we'll have Ashley Shaw, parent organizer, and a couple of players, Parks Gardner and Josh Weir. They'll be in studio tomorrow morning. The 15th annual Grandview Fall Craft and Trade Show will be held on Saturday, October 24th at the Grandview Kinsman Community Center between 10 and 4. 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Don't miss the 15th annual Grandview Fall Craft and Trade Show on Saturday, October 24th from 10 to 4 at the Grandview Kinsman Community Center. You're invited to attend the Dauphin Firefighters Association's annual Firefighters Ball to be held in Dauphin on Saturday, November 7th at the 8th Avenue Hall. This annual event is held each year to honor, recognize, and celebrate our local firefighters. Cocktails and appetizers will begin at 5:30, followed by dinner at 7. Secure a table of 8 for only $400 before October 15th, or only $60 per person. These tickets can be purchased from any member of the Dauphin Fire Department or call the Fire Hall at 204-622. And today the forecast calling for mainly for a cloudy day with a few showers to begin falling this morning. A southwest wind switching to the northwest, gusting up to 50 kilometers early this morning, and then in the afternoon switching to the north, gusting up to 70 clicks. A high of 7 today, and a low of minus 4, with a few showers ending early this evening. Then tomorrow, a sunny day with a southwest wind at 30 kilometers in the afternoon, a high of 11, and a low of 3, with a clear sky at night. Sunny on Saturday, a high of 17. Sunny and a high of 14 on Sunday. And Monday, sunny with a high of 13. At the moment, 7 degrees in Winnipeg. 6 in Portage, McCreary, the Paw, and Swan River. 5 in Fisher Branch, Ashern, and Yorkton. 4 in Brandon, Shoal Lake, and Roblin. And it's 3 in Wasagaming. Here in Dauphin, it is mostly cloudy. Humidity 84%. Wind is gusting out of the west up to 35 kilometers, and the temperature is 6.
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Coming up later this morning, another edition of the Movies in a Minute feature, which started up last week, and we'll hear that weekly on Thursdays after the 8:30 and 3:30 weather forecasts, telling you all about the movies coming and going, things that will be headed to the theater and things that will be headed out of the theater that you may want to catch before they go. Again, coming up later this morning after the 8:30 weather, and in the afternoon as well after the 3:30 weather. Right now for weather, 6 degrees, a little bit windy as well. Here's the Rec Laws and I Do Too.

0: the beach, Jane Sibbery here on CKDM. Good Thursday morning to you. It is Alec Wilson here with you until 9 o'clock. Going to be a bit of a windy day. Also could see some showers this morning. Weather details coming up in a little bit. Also a birthday buck coming up later this hour.
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2: Good morning, I'm Jeff Henson, and it's time for the 7:30 Primetime News Headlines, brought to you by Fusion Credit Union. Dauphin Regional Health Center has made a few more advancements in service restoration since the emergency department's reopening back in September, and it's poised to make a few more in the coming months. Trina Slate, Prairie Mountain Health CEO, visited the DRHC yesterday to have conversations with physicians and contractors about what the highest priorities are in the next steps, especially with additional lab services. More specialized services such as hemodialysis and chemotherapy also look to be on the horizon for the DRHC. Dauphin's candidates for the upcoming Manitoba municipal election got together on Tuesday night at the Dauphin Active Living Center for the Parkland Chamber of Commerce candidate forum. Questions asked covered a lot of prominent issues in the city, such as safety and security, homelessness and housing, and economic development. And the candidates' responses were just as varied. Some saying they want to develop a new subdivision in the city. Some say they want more transparency with local businesses. And some saying the city should focus on tourism development. And it's Seniors and Elders Month in Manitoba to highlight leadership, achievement, and ongoing contributions from our seniors. One local senior who is pushing the envelope on creativity, no matter the age, is Doug Padaima of St. Rose. At 66 years old, Padaima has published two novels. The ideas that have been with him since the 1980s, when he was just 16. In sports, Kings falling 7-3 in Verdun last night. I'll have news now, coming up at 8.
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0: And this forecast brought to you by Garten's Auction Service. Cloudy with a few showers to begin falling this morning. Northwest wind gusting up to 50 clicks this morning, and then switching to the north in the afternoon, gusting up to 70 kilometers. A high of 7 today and a low of minus 4, with a few showers at night tonight, ending early in the evening. And that north wind becoming light after midnight. Sunny tomorrow with a southwest wind at 30 kilometers in the afternoon, a high of 11 and a low of 3, with a clear sky at night. Saturday looking like a really nice day, sunny with a high of 17. Sunday not bad as well, sunny with a high of 14. And Monday sunny with a high of 13. At the moment it's 7 in Winnipeg, 6 in Portage, McCreary, La Paw, and Swan River, 5 in Fisher Branch, Ashern, and Yorkton, 4 degrees in Brandon, Shoal Lake, and Roblin. And Wasagaming is the cool spot at the moment at 3. In Dauphin, it's mostly cloudy. Humidity 84%. Wind gusting out of the west up to 35 kilometers. And it is 6. 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

Captain and Tennille, Love Will Keep Us Together. Good Thursday morning to you. The birthday book coming up shortly. If you want to text a birthday greeting in advance, send it to 204-638-7878. Here's Justin Moore, Somebody Else Will.

0: A number one from Reba McEntire, Love Needs a Holiday, here on CKDM. Time for the birthday book.
1: Happy birthday to you.
0: And feel free to pick up the phone and call 204-638-7878. There's someone out there you'd like to wish a happy birthday to, or say, hey, congratulations on the anniversary. And again, it doesn't have to be a milestone anniversary, but just any old anniversary. Right now here in Dauphin, a mostly cloudy morning, 6 degrees. Not due to get much warmer from here with a high of 7, so 1 degree away from that. Maybe a bit windy today as well. Also coming up tomorrow morning, as mentioned a couple of times, have some guests from the U18 Parkland Rangers here in the studio. I'm going to be talking about the Hockey Fights Cancer Night on Saturday at 7:30 at Credit Union Place. And for it, there'll be a 50-50 draw, a few large raffle prize packages given away. And to get into the game, admission is by donation. There'll also be a $10,000 shoot to score. So hopefully whoever gets to do that has some pretty good accuracy and can win themselves $10,000. Give the crowd a good reason to cheer loudly. And of course, the game itself at 7:30 start time. A time running out here on the birthday book. It's also actor Dominic West, his birthday today. He's a versatile actor, played in a lot of things, but I know him and you may know him from the TV show The Wire, which he played very dysfunctional, but solid detective, whose name I'm just forgetting right now. McNulty. There we go. James McNulty, I think was his name in that show. But regardless, time running out here on the birthday book. News now at 8. Coming up in a little bit. Next hour, we'll have the Movies in a Minute feature as well after the 8:30 weather. But that is all for today.
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6: Commodity prices are a presentation of Right Side Equipment at the Winnipeg Commodity Exchange. January canola is down $6.80 at $817.80 to the Chicago Board of Trade. December spring wheat is up 0.75 at 690¾. December winter wheat up 0.25 at 715¼. December oats is down 1 at 396½. December wheat is up 1/2 at 673 3/4. December corn is up 1/2 at 481 1/4. November soybeans down 2.5 at 1274 3/4. December soybean meal is up $3.90 to $368.40. December soybean oil down 49 cents at $66.57. Closing prices yesterday at the Chicago Mercantile Exchange. December live cattle was down 1.25 to 225.125. January feeder cattle was down 2.25 at 333.6. And December lean hogs was down 1.95 to 66.075. We'll have this week's Manitoba Agriculture Crop Report coming up today on AgriView, the noon hour edition on 7:30 CKDM.
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That's Wham! I'm Your Man here on CKDM. Good Thursday morning to you. It's Alec Wilson here with you for one more hour until 9 o'clock this morning. Looking forward to Rocktober to begin tomorrow afternoon. It'll start at 1 o'clock and then we'll be with you all the way through to midnight on Saturday and bringing you lots of amazing rockin' tunes, some of the best ones you ever heard, and lots of good tunes to grace you throughout the day starting tomorrow afternoon at 1 going to midnight Saturday. Thank you to some of our amazing Rocktober sponsors, including Speedy Glass in Dauphin, Leon's Furniture in Brandon, Dauphin Canadian Tire, the Elkhorn Resort, Spa and Conference Center, Cernic HD Service, Gilbert Plains Co-op Agro Center, the Gilbert Plains Co-op Service Station, Remax Parkland Realty, Aspen Insurance, Right Side Equipment, Plains Tire in Gilbert Plains, and Canada's National Ukrainian Festival. Getting underway tomorrow afternoon at 1, it's Bobby Wills and Somebody Will. Good morning.

0: Good morning. I'm CKDM's Jeff Henson with news now to 8 o'clock for Eastside Furniture and Appliances. Dauphin Regional Health Center has made a few more advancements in service restoration since the emergency department's reopening in September, and it's poised to make a few more in the coming months. Trina Slate, Prairie Mountain Health CEO, visited the DRHC yesterday to have conversations with physicians and contractors about what the highest priorities are in the next steps, especially with additional lab services.
1: Developing a schedule and a set of priorities based on what the clinicians see are the priorities in terms of like what's the sequencing, what would be the priority next step, you know, if we had our choice, what would we open next on the main floor, what would we do?
0: More specialized services like hemodialysis and chemotherapy also look to be on the horizon for the DRHC.
1: Chemotherapy is starting in Grandview next week. And hemodialysis hopefully very soon in the next few weeks.
0: In the short term, after the emergency department reopened at the start of September, Slate said PMH's focus would be on expanding emergency department specific services to ensure that the emergency department reaches a good level of care. In the month that it's been open, Slate said that they've made quite a few positive improvements and they're still working on more. Slate said Prairie Mountain Health will continue to provide updates on the restoration of services as repairs progress. Dauphin's candidates for the upcoming Manitoba municipal election got together Tuesday night at the Dauphin Active Living Center for the Parklet Chamber of Commerce candidate forum. The questions asked covered a lot of prominent issues that the city faces, such as safety and security, homelessness, and housing, as well as economic development. The candidates' responses were just as varied, some saying that they want to develop a new subdivision, some saying they would like more transparency with local businesses, some saying the city should focus on tourism developments. Nancy Traguna, the Chamber Board member and forum moderator, said that the forum went pretty well overall. She is glad that the Chamber and the city have such a strong working relationship as it helps them better help the Parklands business community.
2: It's important for us as we are representing all the small, medium, and large-sized businesses in our membership, and so we want to be able to represent them at the table and give people an opportunity to build the community that they want. And in order to do that, they need to be heavily involved in the municipal government.
0: There will be a pair of candidate forums next week in both Gilbert Plains and Grandview. And it's Seniors and Elders Month in Manitoba to highlight leadership achievements and ongoing contributions from our seniors. One local senior who is pushing the envelope on creativity, no matter the age, is Doug Padaima of St. Rose. At 66 years old, Padaima publishes two novels. The ideas in them have been with him since the 1980s when he was 16 years old.
3: It was like something calling to me, whether it be spiritual, psychological, I don't know. I had to start writing and getting my thoughts, and I thought I had a story to tell to people.
0: His two novels, Cascades, a crime thriller about moral compromise and survival, and Era, a character-driven fantasy about choice and hope, have changed and grown over the years. Alongside himself, he said that it's been interesting to see the concepts evolve. Padaima's advice to other seniors looking to be creative, give it a shot, no matter what the path is.
3: Like my novel, in Era, we all have a fractured path. We never travel down the same path. We all have a road to discovery and to becoming, and that's one of the major themes in the novel.
0: Padaima is planning a meet and greet in St. Rose for sometime in November. Weather details are next.
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0: Weather is a presentation of Love and Pearson Group. Cloudy today, few showers beginning this morning. It'll be windy all over the place today. Northwest, starting southeast at 20 kilometers, switching to northwest, 30 gusting to 50, and then this afternoon, north, 50 to 70. a high of 7 degrees. A few showers this evening, ending early tonight with a low of minus 4. Sunny tomorrow with a high of 11 degrees and an overnight low of plus 3. Sunny for Saturday, high of 17 and a low of 10. Sunny Sunday, high of 14 and a low of 2. And sunny on Monday with a high of 13 degrees. It is mostly cloudy right now in Dauphin. West wind 21, gusting to 33 kilometers an hour. 83% is the humidity. We've gone down a degree to 5. Sports is next.
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0: Dauphin Kings falling 7-3 in Verdun last night as their streak of points in 5 straight games came to an end. Bennett Muller scored a pair of power play goals while Sam Swanton also added a marker for the Kings. They're back in action tomorrow night in Winkler against the Flyers. Also in the MJHL last night, Nimmerville doubled up Portage 6-3. A pair in the NHL last night, Washington over Montreal 5-4. Dallas got by Colorado 3-2 in a shootout. Milwaukee, one win away from advancing to the World Series for the first time since 1982. Brewers beating LA 6-2 last night to take a 3-0 lead in the NLCS. Game 4 is tonight. Meanwhile, today we'll see Game 3 of the American League Championship Series in Cleveland. Guardians and Tampa tied at 1 in that series. For local news anytime, go to 730ckdm.com.

what an awesome tune. September, Earth, Wind, and Fire here on CKDM. Good Thursday morning. It is day three for garbage and recycling pickup in Dauphin. Also, the fall cleanup will be in the day three area in Dauphin today as well. And no bus cancellations or delays to pass on to you. Coming up tomorrow, we'll have a few guests here in studio from Parkland Rangers, and then next week we'll have JL Gios here in studio talk about the Rotary Club of Dauphin's book sale, which is coming up fairly soon. That'll be starting next week, 1 week today, and then going next Thursday, Friday, and Saturday as well. Right now, here's Doc Walker and If I Fall. Good morning.

0: Well, unfortunately, the Dauphin Kings had their five-game point streak snapped yesterday after a 7-3 loss to the Verdun Oil Capitals, but they'll have a chance at revenge on Sunday, this coming Sunday the 18th, when the Kings finally get back home after a lengthy six-game road trip. That game will be at 4 o'clock in the afternoon on Sunday, but they do have one game before that, their final road game of this six-game road trip. That'll be tomorrow against Winkler at 7 o'clock, but again, the Kings coming back home on Sunday the 18th, and then they head back out on the road for a game on Tuesday the 20th, and then they're back at home for a couple of Friday night home games at Credit Union Place. But again, this coming Sunday, 4 o'clock in the afternoon at the rink, and then they're playing tonight, or tomorrow night, pardon me, at 7 o'clock in the evening. Right now, a mostly cloudy morning here in Dauphin. Wind gusting out of the west up to 33 kilometers, 5 degrees. I have a weather forecast coming up at the bottom of the hour.
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And coming up today in St. Rose, in celebration and recognition of Co-op Week, you can stop by the Co-op Home and Building Center in St. Rose, which is where I was last Friday for Hoof and Holler. But over there, they're having a fundraising barbecue in support of the St. Rose School starting at 11 o'clock this morning. A forecast and headlines coming up in a bit. Here's Keith Urban. And who wouldn't want to be me? You're on CKDM. Good morning to you.

0: That's The Box and Ordinary People here on 730 CKDM. Again, the Winnipeg Blue Bombers back in action, hitting the field tomorrow night against the Edmonton Elks at 8:30 in the evening. Win and they are in if they win either of their two remaining games, although they're both against pretty tough opponents, the current first and second place teams in the West, that being Edmonton and BC respectively. But tomorrow night's game at 8:30, and there are a few other ways the Bombers can make the playoffs, that being with Calgary losing their final game, and that's, and there's many, many others. It's really, there's so many different ways it can happen with score totals and wins and losses and things like that, and especially with it being a three-way tie for those final two playoff spots in the West, things getting really interesting down to the wire. But tomorrow night's game at 8:30, and then the final game, final regular season game for the Bombers will be on Friday, October 23rd against BC at 9 in the evening.
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2: Good morning, I'm Jeff Henson, and it's time for the 8:30 Primetime News Headlines, brought to you by Gowan Canada. Yesterday, Prairie Mountain Health CEO Trina Slate visited the Dauphin Regional Health Center to speak with contractors and physicians about what their next high-priority items are. Lab services are a big focus for now. It's been open since the emergency department reopened in early September, but Slate said they want to eliminate the need for as much travel as possible. Some services will still be shut down for a while, so PMH is looking to bring in trailers to supplement those services. 1998 saw the launching of the Parkland Job Opportunity Center. Now, 28 years later, the center is still going as strong as ever, helping Parkland residents find their next employment. Nicole Junker with PJOC said that a number of groups have been instrumental in the organization's success. And a 24-year-old man from Brandon is dead after his truck rolled off a gravel road southeast of Neepawa over the weekend. Spruce Plains RCMP called to the scene in the rural municipality of Glenelg Lansdowne at around 9:35 Friday evening. Investigators determined the truck had been traveling north when it went off the road into the east side ditch and an adjacent field before rolling. In sports, Dauphin Kings dropping a 7-3 decision last night in Verdun to the Oil Capitals. I'll have news now, coming up at 9.
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8: Bye.
0: And a cloudy day in the forecast today, with a few showers to begin falling this morning. Northwest wind gusting up to 50 kilometers early this morning and switching to the north and gusting up to 70 kilometers this afternoon. A high of 7 and a low of -4 with a few showers at night tonight, ending early in the evening. And that north wind becoming light after midnight. Sunny tomorrow with a high of 11 and a low of 3 with a clear sky at night. Sunny on Saturday with a high of 17. Sunday, sunny with a high of 14 and more sunshine for Monday with a high of 13. Right now it is 7 degrees in McCreary and Winnipeg, 6 in Portage and the Paw, 5 in Swan River, Yorkton and Fisher Branch Ashern, also 5 in Roblin, 4 in Wasagaming and Brandon, and it is 2 in Shoal Lake. In Dauphin, it's mostly cloudy. Humidity is at 83%. Wind out of the west gusting up to 33 clicks, and the temperature is 5.
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9: Today is your last chance to see the compelling story of Canadian hero Terry Fox in Run, Terry, Run, as well as the romance thriller Verity starring Anne Hathaway, Dakota Johnson, and Josh Hartnett, and Heart of the Beast starring Brad Pitt in his brutal fight for survival against the elements with his combat dog Odin. Jessica Chastain's horror thriller Other Mommy is held over for another week, and new movies starting tomorrow, including the psychological thriller Prime Time starring Robert Pattinson. 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

Well, for some people out there, it feels pretty heavenly being very involved in a good book. If you're looking for something new for your bookshelf, something new for your eyes to browse, to peruse, then coming up next week, starting on Thursday, the Rotary Club of Dauphin will have their annual fall book sale at the 8th Avenue Hall, which is also where they're accepting donations currently at the Rotary Bins outside of the hall. And again, it'll go next Thursday to Saturday, and Thursday, Friday next week, it'll be from 9 in the morning to 7 in the evening, and then on Saturday, the 24th, from 9 in the morning to 4 in the afternoon. And next week, I'll have JL Gios here in studio to talk about that, remind people about it, and get talk about Rotary as well. Here's George Canyon, The Speed of Life.

0: Also tonight, another Thursday night bingo night at the Grandview Legion that has returned recently. Doors open at 6 o'clock. The Grandview special is now over $4,500 plus sales, and the Mini Loony jackpot is now $1,454 plus sales as well. That's going on at the Grandview Legion this evening. An Ag Review report is coming up next.
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4: Canadian farmland values continued their upward climb in the first half of 2026, although the pace of growth has slowed compared to recent years. According to Farm Credit Canada's latest mid-year farmland values review, cultivated farmland and values increased by an average of 3.8% nationwide between January and June. That is down from the 6% increase recorded during the same period in 2025, signaling a more cautious market environment. Despite the slowdown, FCC says farmland remains a resilient asset. Manitoba was among the stronger performing provinces, posting a 5.3% increase in farmland values during the first half of the year. The report highlights growing regional differences across Canada's farmland market. FCC said land values continue to rise overall, but trends are increasingly influenced by local economic conditions and the profitability of individual farming operations. Join us later today for Ag Review, the noon hour edition on 730 CKDM.
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that's what sometimes people think. They think, there's nothing to do around here. But, if you look, especially on the community calendar on our website, so there are quite a few things to do most weeks here in Dauphin and the Parkland region. Right now, 5 degrees, mostly cloudy. News at 9. That's coming up in a few minutes. And Mara will join you after that. Have a great rest of your day. Leaving you with Florida Georgia Line.

0: Good morning. I'm CKDM's Jeff Henson with News Now to 9 o'clock for Arc Skin Laser Veins. Yesterday, Prairie Mountain Health CEO Trina Slate visited the Dauphin Regional Health Center to speak with the contractors and physicians about what their next high priority items are. Lab services are a big focus for now, as it's been open since the emergency department reopened in early September, but Slate said they want to eliminate the need for as much travel as possible.
1: People are right now having to travel for some of those tests, and we want to limit that as much as we can. So that'll be kind of the next thing you hear about. Working on also getting some mobile trailers in to support some of the services that are going to be shut down for a long period of time.
0: Some services, as mentioned, will be shut down for a while, so PMH is looking to bring in trailers to supplement those services, most importantly, sterilization and pharmacy trailers. Though important specialized services look to be on the horizon, Slate did say chemotherapy is starting in Grandview next week, while hemodialysis will hopefully be starting back up soon. However, with the positive advancements in the emergency room and additional services, there is still a lot of work to be done in repairing and inspecting flood-damaged areas. Pumps are still running, and there's still a lot of work to be done.
1: They've done a tremendous job of cleaning out that silt. So after that's cleaned out, they still have to do soil testing and some remediation work in there.
0: Another positive is the installation of temporary heating in the emergency room and currently open departments as winter gets closer. 1998 saw the launching of the Parkland Job Opportunity Center. Now, 28 years later, the center is going as strong as ever, helping Parkland residents find their next employment. Nicole Junker with PJOC said that a number of groups have been instrumental in the organization's success.
2: We're funded by the province of Manitoba, the government of Canada. They have stood by our sides and really boosted us up and been a great resource. And the Parkland Chamber of Commerce oversees us. And people may not realize they put in a lot of time to help us grow and thrive. But most importantly to us is the people that come through the door that trust us to share their employment journey with us.
0: Among the free services that they offer are resume and cover letter writing, job searches, online applications, and interview preparation, along with talking to local employers. To access these services, you must be 18 years old or older and currently reside in the Parkland. A 24-year-old man from Brandon is dead after his truck rolled off a gravel road southeast of Neepawa. Spruce Plains RCMP were called to the scene in the rural municipality of Glenelg Lansdowne at about 9:35 Friday night. Investigators determined the truck had been traveling north when it went off the road into the east side ditch and an adjacent field and rolled. The driver, who was the lone person in the vehicle at the time, was ejected from the truck and pronounced dead at the scene. Weather details are next.
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0: The five-day weather forecast, a few showers developing this morning. It is going to be a windy day and kind of all over the place today. It starts from the southwest around 20, then becomes northwest, 30 gusting to 50 later this morning, and 50 to 70 out of the north this afternoon, a high of 7 degrees. A few showers ending early this evening with a low of minus 4. Sunny tomorrow with a high of 11 degrees and a low of plus 3. Sunshine on Saturday, high 17 and a low of 10. Sunday, sunny, high of 14, a low of 2. And sunny on Monday with a high of 13 degrees. Cloudy right now in Dauphin. The wind from the west, 24, gusting to 33 kilometers an hour. 85% is the humidity. It's currently 6 degrees. We'll check the business report next.
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0: On the markets, the TSX is down 24 points today at 35,560.29. In New York, the Dow Jones so far today is up 190 points, 51,811.71, while the NASDAQ is down 289 points at 26,403.99. Crude oil is up 28 cents a barrel at $94.18. The Canadian dollar is trading at 70.42 cents U.S. Sports is next.
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0: Kings 7-3 losers in Verdun last night as their streak of points in five straight games came to an end. Bennett Muller with a pair and Sam Swanton scoring the Kings' goals. They're back in action tomorrow night in Winkler. Also in the MJHL last night, Niverville doubling up Portage 6-3. NHL, Washington over Montreal 5-4. Dallas got by Colorado 3-2 in a shootout. Milwaukee, 1-1 away from advancing to the World Series. They now have a 3-0 lead in the NLCS over a 6-2 win. Or make that after a 6-2 win in Los Angeles last night. Game 4 goes tonight. Game 3 is this afternoon in the ALCS in Cleveland. Guardians and Tampa are tied at 1. For local news anytime, go to 730ckdm.com.

0: Tom Petty and the Heartbreakers, Don't Do Me Like That. How's it going today? I'm Mara. I'll be joining you until 2 o'clock. And I don't know if you've been noticing it, or maybe I have just been imagining it. But all week, I feel like the music here at the station has gone a little bit more rocky, because this weekend is Rocktober weekend, starting at 1 on Friday, going all the way until midnight on Saturday, nonstop rock music. And because I am so excited about it, I feel like I am imagining a few more rock songs here and there in the music. But I don't know, maybe you've been noticing it too. I'm pretty excited for it. I'm sure you are as well. So make sure to tune in at 1 o'clock. It's only going to be here for a short time, our nonstop rock music. So try and tune in at 1 especially, and just listen to all of it. It's going to be a great time. Lots of exciting things going on this week. You'll hear more throughout the hour. It's Paul Brandt.
1: Shotgun, everybody getting for

Great song, but Paul Brandt, it's 9:14, and I'm sure you have been getting into the spooky spirit now. Maybe you have your Halloween costume already sorted out. Just walking around town, I see so many more Halloween decorations, and it's getting very exciting. But it does beg the question, when are you getting your Halloween candy? Because I don't know if you have this issue too. I have problems with self-restraint when it comes to the candy itself because I have a really bad sweet tooth. So I don't want to get candy too early because after a long day of work, you know, you don't want to cook, you're hungry, and you notice that there's some Halloween candy just sitting there. You know, one won't hurt, maybe two won't hurt, and then it goes from there. And I do not want to have to get Halloween candy twice. So I'd rather leave it a little bit later and then you don't have the temptation there. But also the longer you wait, the more expensive Halloween candy is because the night of Halloween or like the day of, that's when it's probably going to cost the most. So you want to get it early, but you don't want to get it too early. So I don't know. Well, what point are you getting Halloween candy for Halloween?

0: Halloween, at what point is it too early, and at what point maybe you should start grabbing some.
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We have received a report here in studio that there is a black and white cow on the road 4 miles south of Sifton. If you are driving in the area, please just keep an eye out for it. And if you believe this is your cow, please look into that. It's 9:20. Here's Cameron Whitcomb, Kingdom of Fear.

It's 9:26. This week is Co-op Week and the Dauphin Co-op. They actually have a few different Czech presentations happening today. Ian Gillingham will be reporting on location. He'll have a story on that up for you on our News Now page around noon. So keep an eye on that. Looking outside, still a fairly gloomy one out today. It's 6 degrees in Dauphin. It's Fine State of Affairs, CKDM.

0: The Parkland Rangers are playing an important game on Saturday night. They are having their Hockey Fights Cancer Night. Alec Walton will be joined tomorrow morning by Ashley Shaw, a parent organizer of the event, as well as two players, Parks Gardner and Josh Weir. They're going to tell you more about what's going on for the night, so make sure to listen in tomorrow morning to get that information. And if you'd like to catch the game itself, what you need to know, it's happening Saturday night, Credit Union Place. They're going to be hosting the Kenora Thistles and puck drops at 7:30.
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0: Looking at our five-day weather forecast, we are expecting some more cloudy conditions to continue this afternoon and into tonight. Wind from the southwest, 20 kilometers an hour, becoming northwest, 30, gusting to 50 early this morning, then north 50, gusting to 70 this afternoon. A high of 7 today, few showers tonight ending and then clearing later in the evening. Wind from the north, 40 kilometers an hour, gusting to 60, becoming light after midnight. A low of -4 tonight. Sunny skies tomorrow morning, wind from the southwest 30 kilometers an hour early in the afternoon. High 11. Clear skies tomorrow night, low 3. Saturday sunshine, high 17, low 10. More sunshine Sunday and Monday. Sunday high 14, low 2. Monday high 13 with cloudy periods at night and a low of 2. It's 4 in Shoal Lake, also 4 in Wissagaming and Brandon. 5 for Roblin. 6 in Fisher Branch, The Paw, and Yorkton. It's 7 in Swan River, as well as Portage, Winnipeg, and McCreary. Currently in Dauphin, it's cloudy. Wind from the west, 24 kilometers an hour, gusting to 33. Humidity 85%. In Dauphin, it's 6.
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Lots of sports happening this weekend. Parkland Rangers, the Dauphin Kings, and the Winnipeg Blue Bombers. 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And that broadcast brought to you by several sponsors. Just to name a few, those include Roblin Ford, Parkland Sun Rooms, Denray Tire, and Sammy's Farm Supply in Dauphin. It's 9:40. Here's Wildfire and Whiskey.

0: I'd just like to take a moment here to congratulate the Parkland Job Opportunity Center on 28 years in the community. Nicole Younger, she stopped by the studio yesterday morning. She chatted with Alec Woolston on the topic, celebrating 28 years. And while I know this is technically different organizations, I have known several people in my life, have had several friends who have found jobs through job centers that are funded by the government. And they make such a big difference in people's lives. And unfortunately, just by the nature of job centers, when people are seeking them out, it is because they're looking for a job, they're looking for some help. And when things are going well, you're not thinking about job centers as much, but they are always there. They are always helping people. And in the Parkland Job Opportunity Center's case, they have been here for 28 years in the community. So congratulations on making it 28 years. If you are looking for help with resume development, with cover letters, if you want help looking for a job, exploring a career, or even preparing for an interview, the Parkland Job Opportunity Center can help you out with that. And if you'd like to contact them, their phone number is 204-622-5627. Again, that is 204-622-5627.
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4: Commodity prices are a presentation of Right Side Equipment at the Winnipeg Commodity Exchange. January canola down $4.90 today at $819.70 to the Chicago Board of Trade. December spring wheat is down up 3 3/4 at $6.93 3/4. December winter wheat is up 6.5 to $7.21 5. December oats down 0.75 at $3.96 3/4. December wheat is up 5 3/4 at $6.79. December corn down 1 to $4.79 3/4. November soybeans down 3.5 at $12.73 3/4. December soybean meal is up $3 at $367.50. December soybean oil is currently down 16 cents at $66.90. And prices this morning at the Chicago Mercantile Exchange: December live cattle is up 0.725 at 225.85. January feeder cattle up 1.8 this morning at 335.4. And December lean hogs is down 0.15 to 66.225. We're a couple hours away from AgriView, the Noon Hour Edition on 730 CKDM.
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The Great Big C when I am king. It's 9:53. And as a reminder, earlier this hour, we did receive a report from someone saying they've found a black and white cow on the road 4 miles south of Sifton. That is something to keep in mind if you are driving in the area or if you have cattle in that area as well. Stimix, going somewhere. CKDM.

Looking outside the studio window, it is hard to believe that we are expecting sunshine this weekend because it has been cloudy all day. But it's true. We are expecting lots of sunshine this weekend. You'll hear more about it during our top of hour weather forecast, which will be up in just a few minutes. We're going to end off the hour with a few artists that you might be seeing perform mid-November in Brandon at the Keystone Center. It's The Rec Laws and Jake Owen, 11 Beers.

0: Good morning. I'm CKDM's Jeff Henson with News Now to 10 o'clock. The Dauphin Regional Health Center has made a few more advancements in service restoration since the emergency department reopened in September, and it's poised to make a few more in the coming months. Trina Slate, Prairie Mountain Health CEO, visited the hospital yesterday to have conversations with physicians and contractors about what the highest priorities are in the next steps, especially regarding additional lab services.
1: Developing a schedule and a set of priorities based on what the clinicians see are the priorities in terms of like what's the sequencing, what would be the priority next step, you know, if we had our choice, what would we open next on the main floor, what would we do?
0: More specialized services such as hemodialysis and chemotherapy also look to be on the horizon for the Dauphin Hospital.
1: Chemotherapy is starting in Grandview next week, and hemodialysis hopefully very soon in the next few weeks.
0: In the short term, after the emergency department reopened at the start of September, Slate said PMH's focus would be on expanding emergency department-specific services to ensure that the emergency department reaches a good level of care. In the month it has been open, Slate said that they've made quite a few positive improvements and that they're still working on more. Slate added Prairie Mountain Health will continue to provide updates on the restoration of services as repairs progress. Parkland Chamber of Commerce hosted the first of their planned candidate forums on Tuesday, hosting City of Dauphin candidates to speak on some of the issues that the city faces. At the forum, questions covered a wide variety of topics from housing and homelessness to economic development to safety and security. And the answers from the candidates were also varied, some calling for provincial and federal partnerships for housing, some calling for transparency with local businesses, some calling for the development of a new subdivision. Nancy Tregunna is a chamber board member and was the forum's moderator. She said the forum went well. She has moderated debates and forums in the past and said that forums like Tuesday's event at the Dauphin Active Living Center are always more informative than debative.
2: It is far easier to get people's input and get their point of view as opposed to having lots of chaos and commotion and people saying things that are detrimental and negative.
0: Two forums are planned for next week, one in each Gilbert Plains and Grandview. And Doug Panaima of St. Rose has been creative since 1976 when he first started writing at the age of 16. Fast forward 50 years to today and he's a published author. Panaima has published two novels, Cascades, a crime thriller about moral compromise and survival, and Era, a character-driven fantasy about choice and choices, courage, and hope. Some of the ideas in Era has been with Panaima since the 1980s. He said it's been interesting to see how those concepts have evolved over time.
3: It's like a fine wine. It ages over time, and you change as a person, and I see changes in my characters in the story as well over the time.
0: October is Seniors and Elders Month in Manitoba, focused on highlighting the achievements, leadership, and ongoing contributions of Manitoba's seniors. Publishing novels at the age of 66 isn't an easy task, but Padaima's advice to seniors who might be on the fence about using their creativity, take the leap.
3: It's never too late to finish something you started. You have the power in you to do it. Just get it out there. So, we all can do it. We just need that little nudge or push or something, whatever's calling you to do it.
0: Padaima is planning a meet and greet in St. Rose for sometime next month. Weather details are next.
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0: We're waiting for that showers activity to roll into the Parkland region today. A high of 7 degrees. It's going to be windy as well, too, throughout the days, sometimes getting as high as 70 kilometers an hour this afternoon. Though shower activity will end early tonight, dropping to a low of minus 4. Sunshine for tomorrow with a high of 11 and a low of plus 3. Up to 17 in the sunshine for Saturday with a low of 10. Sunny 14 Sunday and a low of 2. 13 in the sunshine on Monday. It's still cloudy in Dauphin. Wind from the west at 22, gusting to 33 kilometers an hour. 87% is the humidity. It's currently 7. Darnell Duff has sports next.
5: You're invited to attend the Dauphin Firefighters Association's annual Firefighters Ball to be held in Dauphin on Saturday, November 7th at the 8th Avenue Hall. This annual event is held each year to honor, recognize, and celebrate our local firefighters. Cocktails and appetizers will begin at 5:30, followed by dinner at 7. Secure a table of 8 for only $400 before October 15th, or only $60 per person. These tickets can be purchased from any member of the Dauphin Fire Department or call the Fire Hall at 204-622.
6: Bryce Sebastian played hockey through Bantam, but he wasn't ready to leave the game behind as I head down the road to Melville to catch up with today's sports star of the day. In 2003, he traded his playing days for a whistle as an official, starting in minor hockey in Melville and quickly climbing the ranks. By the 2005-06 season, at just 16, Bryce had cracked the Saskatchewan Junior Hockey League. For a kid who grew up watching the Millionaires and Yorkton Terriers, it was a special milestone. He'd always dreamed of being on the ice. Now that dream was reality, working the lines in the SJHL. Then 5 years later, in the 2009-10 season, he took the next step, earning his promotion to SJHL referee.
7: That was kind of like the NHL for a young kid. And so the first opportunity I got to realize that officiating in the league was an opportunity, definitely made me excited and wanted to work harder to get to that level. And then, when I got the opportunity to finally skate my first game in the league, it was pretty cool. It was pretty cool to be in front of friends and family.
6: One of Sebastian's career highlights came in 2022 when he was selected to officiate the Centennial Cup in Estevan, where the Kings competed on the national stage. And the ultimate honor came when Hockey Canada named him to the officiating crew for the championship final between the Brooks Bandits and Pickering Panthers, a career-defining moment on the national stage.
7: It was really cool, long 10 days of hockey, and to be fortunate enough to be selected to work the final was really awesome. It was a great game. It was a lot of good hockey all week long, but really, really exciting.
6: After 22 years of officiating and hundreds of games later, Bryce officiated his final game on Saturday night in Melville, where he's from. Dave Hackstall is returning to his college roots as the Arizona State University men's hockey team has hired the Colorado Avalanche assistant as its new head coach. He takes over a Sun Devils team currently embroiled by the fallout from defenseman Matthew Mayich's collapse during an August 20th workout. Arizona State head coach Greg Powers was placed on administrative leave on September 30th and was not with the team for its opening weekend, along with an assistant, Alex Hicks, who was also present for the workout. And even with their backs against the wall, the LA Dodgers won't turn to their top two starters for a must-win game today. Both Tarek Skubal and Yoshinobu Yamamoto will not be available in relief for Game 4 of the NLCS against the Milwaukee Brewers. Skubal started Game 1 of the NLCS, allowing 2 runs. Meanwhile, Yamamoto took the ball for Game 2 and uncharacteristically struggled. The 2025 World Series MVP lasted just 2 2/3 innings, allowing 3 runs on 5 hits and 2 walks. Tyler Glasnow will take the bump for Game 4 with the Dodgers down 3-0. It's a must-win game. That's it. That's all from the CKDM Sports Desk.

Good morning. It's 10:13 on a what is shaping up to be a fairly gloomy Thursday. As you heard from Jeff Henson, we do have some rain expected in the forecast. So we'll be keeping an eye on the skies over the next few hours. And I suggest you keep an eye on the Kings because they're going to be playing two times this weekend. Once Friday, and they do have a home game on Sunday as well. We'll go over that more later on this hour. For now, it's Aaron Bruchette, CKDM.

0: October 22nd, 23rd, and 24th. Those are the dates any book lovers are going to want to write down in their calendar. That is Thursday, October 22nd through to Saturday, October 24th. That is when the Rotary Club of Dauphin is having their annual fall book sale at 8th Avenue Hall. And they are going to have so many books. Just thinking back to the spring book sale, there were so many books, like from cookbooks, mystery books, fiction, nonfiction, any genre you could think of. I remember being shocked, especially to see a few different manuals for tractors and engines and motors. And then they also had music books as well for anyone who's maybe picking up an instrument and they're looking for music books. They'll have those there. They have such a wide variety of books and they're all sold pretty cheap as well. So if you would like to stop by and stock up on books, your dates to remember are Thursday, October 22nd through to Saturday, October 24th at 8th Avenue Hall.
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Aaron Goodvin, Lonely Drum. It's 10:26. Are you excited for tomorrow? 1 o'clock. That is the official start of Rocktober here at CKDM. 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It's the Inmates, Dirty Water, CKDM.

0: We now have under 2 weeks left to go until municipal elections. Election day in Dauphin, Wednesday, October 28th. Voting between 8 a.m. and 8 p.m. at the Dauphin Friendship Center. Now, if you are looking ahead at your schedule and you're going, I cannot do anything on the 28th, you are already busy, maybe you're going to be away that day for whatever reason, they do have a makeup day as well. That's going to be Thursday, October 22nd, 8 a.m. to 8 p.m. at City Hall. So if you cannot make Election Day itself, make sure that you get your Election Day done earlier if you are able as well. Again, that makeup day, that is October 22nd between 8 a.m. and 8 p.m. at City Hall.
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0: 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Cloudy conditions today with a few showers. Expected to begin this morning. Wind from the southwest, 20 kilometers an hour. Becoming northwest, 30, gusting to 50 later this morning. Then becoming north, 50, gusting to 70 early this afternoon. High of 7 today. A few showers ending early this evening. Wind from the north, 40 kilometers an hour, gusting to 60. That will become light after midnight. Overnight low, minus 4. Tomorrow morning, sunny skies. Wind from the southwest, 30 kilometers an hour in the afternoon. High 11, clear conditions tomorrow night, low 3. Sunshine expected Saturday, Sunday, and Monday morning. Saturday, high 17, low 10. Sunday, high 14, low 2. Monday morning, high 13. Cloudy periods at night, low 2. It's 4 in Wasaganing, also 4 in Shoal Lake. 5 Roblin. 6 in Brandon, as well as The Paw and Yorkton, also 6 in Fisher Branch. 7 Portage. 8 in McCreary, 8 Roblin, and 8 in Winnipeg. Currently in Dauphin, it's cloudy. Wind from the west, 22 kilometers an hour, gusting to 33. Humidity is 87%. In Dauphin, it's 7.
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About a week back now, you may remember I mentioned that I got a crock pot and I was asking if you had any suggestions of recipes. A few different people texted in. They suggested making chili. So I did, and it does taste pretty good. I took a few liberties with the recipe. That was my mistake. Stick to the recipe until you're confident. So I think if I do it again, I'd do it differently. But it did taste pretty good. So here I'm deciding, let's try again. Do you have any suggestions for any recipes to make in a crock pot? Anything you would recommend making? Feel free to text 204-638-7878. I'm open to ideas. It's 10:39. Here's the Abrams. Good old days.

0: The Dauphin Kings unfortunately lost to Verdun on Wednesday. Final score 7-3. But they do have a chance to make a bit of a comeback here because they're playing two games this weekend. Tomorrow they are playing in Winkler. Game time is 7. And then they have a home game Sunday hosting Verdun. Game time is 4 o'clock. So if you do want to catch either of those games, those are the times to do so. And if you want to hear more about the Dauphin Kings, make sure to tune in Friday at 4, or just after 4, for the Dauphin Kings weekly power play program hosted by Darnell Duff. He is going to be letting you know what is going on with the Kings 4 p.m. Friday. You could have that as a bit of a pregame to catching the game in Winkler on Friday at 7. And then again, that home game hosting Verdun. Hopefully they're able to win this one, and that will be at 4.
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4: 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January canola is down $4.50 at $820.10. To the Chicago Board of Trade, December spring wheat is currently up $1 at $6.91. December winter wheat up 3¾ at $7.18¾. December oats is up 2½ at 400 even. December wheat is currently up 1¾ at 675. December corn down 1¼ at 479½. November soybeans down 7½ to 1269¾. December soybean meal down 70 cents at $363.80. December soybean oil up 7 cents to $67.13. Prices at the Chicago Mercantile Exchange today. December live cattle is currently up 1.425 at 226.55. January feeder cattle up 2.25 to 335.85. And December lean hogs up 0.175 at 66.25. AgriView, the noon hour edition, comes up in about 90 minutes' time on today's show, the weekly Manitoba Agriculture Crop Report, here on 730 CKDM.
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That's Buck 20. It's 10:53. A few minutes ago, I asked if anyone had any crockpot recipes that I could try, and a listener did send over a crockpot Marry Me chicken recipe, and it looks delicious. So thanks for sending that over. I will probably be trying that one at some point. If you have any suggestions, feel free to text 204-638-7878. Also text over any listings for today's Western Bakery Bargain Bin. That'll be up shortly. It's low cash.

Low cash, one big country song. It's 10:57. Seeing a few messages popping in for our Western Bakery Bargain Bin. If you have any last minute messages yourself you'd like to send over, just text 204-638-7878 or Western Bakery Bargain Bin. On the way after news now at 11. We're going to end off the hour with Kelsey Ballerini.

0: Good morning. I'm CKDM's Jeff Henson with news now to 11 o'clock for Dauphin Super 8. This year marks the 28th year for the Parkland Job Opportunity Center, and the organization is celebrating its successes during that time. Nicole Yunker says their services are free for any Parkland resident 18 years of age or older.
1: Our services are free, which is massive. And the other thing is, we are people's cheerleaders. I want people walking away going, I didn't realize I had so many skills.
2: Yeah.
1: So we do that through helping with resumes and job search and online applications, cover letters and lots of interview prep, and also talking with employers. Like, we want to make sure the advice we're giving is specific to our region.
0: Funded by both the provincial and federal governments and overseen by the Parkland Chamber of Commerce, the office is located at 215 Main Street South in Dauphin. Yunker adds they are also very appreciative of all the people that come through their doors and have the faith to share their employment journey with them. Dauphin's candidates for the upcoming Manitoba municipal election got together Tuesday night at the Dauphin Active Living Center for the Parkland Chamber of Commerce candidate forum. Questions asked covered a lot of prominent issues that the city faces, such as safety and security, homelessness and housing, and economic development. And the candidate responses were just as varied, some saying they want to develop a new subdivision, some adding they want more transparency for local businesses, and some saying that the city should focus on tourism development. Nancy Traguna, the moderator of the night and a chamber board member, said that the forum went pretty well overall. She's glad the chamber and the city have such a strong working relationship, as it helps them better help the Parkland's business community.
3: It's important for us, as we are representing all the small, medium, and large-sized businesses in our membership, and so we want to be able to represent them at the table and give people an opportunity to build the community that they want. And in order to do that, they need to be heavily involved in the municipal government.
0: Two more candidate forums hosted by the chamber are set for next week, one in Gilbert Plains, the other in Grandview. And the long weekend started off as a deadly one for one family. A 24-year-old man from Brandon died after his truck rolled off a gravel road southeast of Neepawa on Friday. Spruce Plains RCMP called to the scene in the rural municipality of Glenella Lansdowne at about 9:35 that evening. Investigators determined the truck had been traveling north on Provincial Road 352 when it went off the road into the east side ditch and rolled. The driver, who was the only person in the vehicle at the time, was ejected from the truck. And
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0: 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Showers today. Winds will gust at times up to 70 kilometers an hour this afternoon with a high of 7 degrees. A few showers ending early this evening with a low of minus 4. Sunny tomorrow with a high of 11 degrees at a low of plus 3. Up to 17 in the sunshine on Saturday with a low of 10. Sunny 14 on Sunday with a low of plus 2 and 13 in the sunshine on Monday. It's cloudy in Dauphin. The wind from the west at 18, gusting to 30 kilometers an hour. 88% is the humidity, and it's currently 7. 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
8: More than 22 seasons, 432 Saskatchewan Junior Hockey League regular season games, over 100 in the playoffs, 9 league finals. Here is today's Sports Star of the Day. For Bryce Sebastian of Melville, The numbers tell an incredible story. He also spent 13 seasons in the Western Hockey League, officiating 350 games and worked major events, including the Western Canada Cup, World Under 17 Championship, the Telus Cup, and the 2009 CHL-NHL Development Camp. But on Saturday night in Melville, it all came down to one final game. Sebastian hung up his skates in his hometown, officiating Melville's 5-3 win over the Terriers. The two teams he grew up watching. He chose his crew, he chose the game,

0: and in front of his hometown crowd, Bryce Sebastian took one final lap on the ice, bringing a remarkable 22-year career to a fitting close.
1: You know, I've always wanted to show up to the rink and do the best job I can and work as far as I can. Fortunate enough to have that opportunity. So this year, yeah, I was presented with the opportunity to pick my crew and have that retirement game. So it was really special to have the family in the crowd and have friends on the ice with me. And yeah, a little bit of a celebration, I suppose.
0: Bryce is now looking forward to spending time at home. He has a 4-year-old daughter who's getting into the sport. Dave Hackstall is returning to his college roots as the Arizona State University men's hockey team has hired the Colorado Avalanche assistant as its new head coach. He takes over a Sun Devils team currently embroiled by the fallout from defenseman Matthew Mayich's collapse during an August 20th workout. Arizona State head coach Greg Powers was placed on administrative leave on September 30th and was not with the team for its opening weekend, along with an assistant, Alex Hicks, who was also present for the workout. And even with their backs against the wall, the LA Dodgers won't turn to their top two starters for a must-win game today. Both Tarek Skubal and Yoshinobu Yamamoto will not be available in relief for Game 4 of the NLCS against the Milwaukee Brewers. Skubal started Game 1 of the NLCS, allowing 2 runs. Meanwhile, Yamamoto took the ball for Game 2 and uncharacteristically struggled. The 2025 World Series MVP lasted just 2 2/3 innings, allowing 3 runs on 5 hits and 2 walks. Tyler Glasnow will take the bump for Game 4 with the Dodgers down 3-0. It's a must-win game. That's it. That's all from the CKDM Sports Desk.
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3: 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They're also looking for vintage action figurines and toys from the 70s, 80s, 90s, and early 2000s. 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

0: 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And that is it for today's faxes, texts, and emails. We'll take a break and then go to our phone lines.
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0: And welcome back to today's bargain bin. 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
1: Yes, could I get the number of that Selk chimney that you just advertised? 6-inch?
0: Yep, just finding it here. All right, that's 204.
1: Yes.
0: 937.
1: 937, that's what I got wrong.
0: And then 2609.
1: 937-2609.
0: Yeah.
1: Thank you.
0: Good morning, Bargain Bin.
2: Yeah, three items for sale. 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
0: Two listings for sale. 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
10: Hi, I've got a Primo water cooler for sale, and I've got three jugs that can go with it. 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
11: Yes, good morning. 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
0: All right.
11: The first one is dark green, medium-sized ladies parka for $30. 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And the phone number is 204-701-0358 in Dolphin.
0: All right. And anything else today?
11: No. And thank you and have a good day.
0: You as well. Three listings for sale. 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That phone number is 204-701-0358, and that's in Dauphin. Good morning, Bargain Bin.
12: Yes, I got a Highline Bale Setter 1000 Series, and it's $50. You can call 204-447-0868. Thank you.
0: I think you cut out a little bit there. Could you go over that listing one more time for me?
12: A Highline Bale Threader, 8000 series, and it's got in the big floating tires and the right hand discharge.
0: And could you go over your phone number again?
12: 447-0816.
0: All right. Thanks for clarification there. Anything else today?
12: Thank you. No, thank you.
0: All right. Take care. And that listing for sale, thanks for repeating that again. That will be the Highline Bale Shredder 8000 series, has those floating tires and the right-hand discharge as well included in it. Selling you could call for details on that. And the phone number is 204-447-0816. Again, that is 204-447-0816. Good morning, Bargain
13: Bin.
0: Good
13: morning, Hi, good morning. I got one item looking for.
0: All right.
13: I'm looking for a 16-foot enclosed trailer, a good used one. And the number is 204-657-2306.
0: As you heard, we have someone looking for a 16-foot enclosed trailer, a good used one. If you have one, you can call 204-657-2306. Hello, Bargain Bin.
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0: Your weather forecast brought to you by Gloria Gales. Showers expected today. Wind to northwest 30 kilometers an hour, gusting to 50, becoming north 50, gusting to 70 early this afternoon. High of 7 today. Few showers ending early this evening and then clearing. Expect an overnight low of 4 tonight. Sunny skies tomorrow. Wind southwest 30 kilometers an hour early in the afternoon. High 11. Clear skies tomorrow night. Low 3. Sunshine expected Saturday, Sunday, and Monday morning. Saturday, high 17, low 10. Sunday, high 14, low 2. Monday, high 13. Some cloudy periods at night and a low of 2. It's 5 in Shoal Lake, 6 in Swan River, Yorkton, The Paw, as well as Roblin and Brandon. 7 in Fisher Branch, also 7 in Portage. It's 8 in Winnipeg. and 9 in McCreary. Currently in Dauphin, it is cloudy and lightly raining. Wind from the west, 18 kilometers an hour, gusting 30. Humidity is 88%, and Dauphin at 7.
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Well, looking outside the studio window, it does seem that that light rain that we did have in the forecast, that is here now. Although that should be clearing towards the end of this evening. And what will follow? A beautiful sunshine-filled week. Right now, looking at the weather forecast, as you heard, we had plenty of sunshine Friday, Saturday, Sunday, lots of sun, great weather, whether you are going to be finishing up a little bit of harvest, if you still have any left, or if you were looking for something to do, we do have plenty going on this weekend. We'll cover a few of the things you can expect during our community update. That'll be up in just a few minutes, as is the preview of the noon hour edition of AgriView. For now, here's Hang Tight, Honey, Lainey Wilson.

0: Flatliner 1143. I have to say with that song, I do appreciate the sound effects they include in it. It is a nice little touch. And looking towards this weekend, we do have quite a lot going on, and you're going to hear more about it during our community update. But in the world of hockey especially, we do have a lot going on at Credit Union Place. The Parkland Rangers, they are looking at a doubleheader this weekend. Two games that they are going to be hosting the Kenora Thistles both nights. That is happening at 7:30. And it's also going to be their Hockey Fights Cancer Night as well. So if you'd like to stop by for that night, that is going to be Saturday, 7:30. And again, they do have two games as well. So you can watch both games this weekend.
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0: Joining me in studio today for the preview of the noon hour edition of Ag Review, it's Jeff Henson. Good morning, Jeff.
4: Good morning, Mara. How are you doing today?
0: It's just a little bit gray outside at the moment.
4: Just a little, yeah.
0: It'll be clearing, though.
4: Be thankful we're not in Alberta right now where they have already had snow.
0: That's, well, I guess it is that time of year, but
4: yes,
0: we can stay there for a little
4: absolutely
0: longer.
4: Absolutely. Coming up today on AgriView, the noon hour edition will be the weekly Manitoba Agriculture Crop Report. Yes, it is delayed one day this week. Can thank Monday's Thanksgiving holiday for that. But positive news, another good week of weather allowed 72% of this year's crop to now be harvested here in the Northwest region. So we are starting to make some ground. The provincial average is 79%. So I remember earlier this year, we were quite significantly behind the provincial average. Now we're starting to close ground on that. Sounds like a lot of the crop is either nicely into harvest or should be wrapping up in the next little bit. So hopefully that snow does hold off for a couple more weeks here and we can get the remainder of this year's crop off the ground and into the bin. Also coming up today, we'll have a check of the five-day weather forecast and the latest edition of the Ag Calendar.
0: Well, thanks, Jeff. Thanks to the sponsor of this segment,
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6: Good afternoon, livestock producers. Brennan Jack with Heartland Livestock in Verdon with your market report from Wednesday, October the 14th. We'll sell just over 4,400 cattle with the cows and bulls here coming up on Friday. Feeder cattle market was very good this week. Again, 4 to 5 weight steers from 740 to 810, 5 to 6s from 650 to 714, 6 to 7s from 550 to 622. Had a set of 650-pound Charolais steers bring 604. That adds up to a lot of dollars. 7 to 8 weight steers, 520 to 560. 8 to 9 weight steers, 460 on up to 533. And a big load of yearlings. Heifers, 5 to 600 pounds, 540 to 620, 6 to 7s, 485 to 532, 7 to 8s, 430 on up to 490. We sell feeder cattle here every Wednesday. Pre-sort sales are almost full for the next 3 weeks, so you must book them in advance with the office. Butcher cows and bulls every Friday. 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We'd sure love to do business with you. This has been Brennan Jack reporting. You have a great afternoon.
0: 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You'd like to enjoy the sunshine we have expected this weekend. As a reminder, the dropped off in Bible camp is having their fall teen retreat, and it's scheduled for tomorrow through to Sunday. Costs $100 to participate for anyone ages 12 to 17. If you haven't already, you can register online. And celebrating Co-op Week, the Dauphin Co-op food store is going to be having a fundraising barbecue that is scheduled for tomorrow at 10. Also tomorrow at 10, Barkland in the Parkland is having their garage sale fundraiser. And it's going to be running from 10 to 8, Thursday through to Saturday. Tomorrow evening, 6 p.m., the Ashern Skating Club, they're having a movie night as well as their annual general meeting. That will be starting at 6. Doesn't cost anything. They do ask, though, that you bring your own snacks, drinks, chairs, and blankets.
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2: With heavy hearts, the Korzenowski family announced the graveside service for brothers Richard and Jim Korzenowski. 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The service will take place this Saturday, October 17th at 2:30 p.m. at Grandview Memorial Gardens. All friends and family are welcome.
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4: Good afternoon. I'm CKDM's Jeff Henson with the Noon Hour News now for the Dauphin Marketplace Mall. Dauphin Regional Health Center has made a few more advancements in service restoration since the emergency department's reopening in September and is poised to make a few more in the coming months. Trina Slate, Prairie Mountain Health CEO, visited the health center yesterday to have conversations with physicians and contractors about what the highest priorities are in the next steps, especially with additional lab services.
5: Developing a schedule and a set of priorities based on what the clinicians see are the priorities in terms of like what's the sequencing, what would be the priority next step, you know, if we had our choice, what would we open next on the main floor, what would we do?
4: More specialized services such as hemodialysis and chemotherapy also look to be on the horizon for the DRHC.
5: Chemotherapy is starting in Grandview next week. And hemodialysis hopefully very soon in the next few weeks.
4: In the short term, after the emergency department reopened at the start of September, Slate said that PMH's focus would be on expanding emergency department-specific services to ensure that the emergency department would be reaching a good level of care. In the month that it's been open, Slate said that they've made quite a few positive improvements and they're still working on more. Slate added that Prairie Mountain Health will continue to provide updates on the restoration of services as repairs progress. Dauphin Co-op has been involved in just about every community project in the city, and they've once again given back. As part of Co-op Week, they have made a pair of sizable donations to two community groups. First off, they donated $30,000 to Dauphin Recreation Services for the restoration of their outdoor ice rink. Lindsay Kyle, Assistant General Manager for Dauphin Rec Services, said the funding will be used to make the outdoor rink a lot better for all users.
6: We are going to be upgrading the lighting so it will become a much safer lit space. We're going to be working with the students from the DRCSS to have a warm-up shelter built that'll be heated, insulated, lit up as well.
4: A short hop away, Dauphin Co-op also provided a $1,000 donation to the Dauphin Rail Museum earmarked for their planned turntable exhibit. Jason Gilmore, Dauphin Rail Museum president, said that though the donation isn't very big, it does mean certainty.
7: Especially with co-op, and this just once again demonstrates the commitment they do to support projects, you know, that enrich the community. So, yeah, very appreciative.
4: During Co-op Week, Dauphin Co-op also celebrating the completion of a project that they donated $85,000 to in 2023. That's phase two of the trail development project in St. Rose. Harvest now around 72% complete in the Northwest after another week of good fall weather allowed for continued progress. According to the latest Manitoba Agriculture Crop Report, field pea harvest is now complete with yields ranging from 30 to 50 bushels an acre. spring wheat harvest is about 85% complete. Yields range from 50 to 90 bushels an acre for that. Good progress was made on canola, as 70% of this year's crop is now in the bin. Yields so far range from 25 to 35 bushels an acre. And harvest of soybean crop in the region is about 25% complete, with the rest of the crop in the R7 to R8 stage. Seeding of winter cereals are complete, with that crop growing nicely thanks to recent moisture and heat. Across all of Manitoba, 79% of this year's crop has been harvested. And Doug Padima of St. Rose has been creative since 1976, when he first started writing at the age of 16. Fast forward 50 years now to today, and he's a published author. Padima has published two novels: Cascades, a crime thriller about moral compromise and survival, and Era, a character-driven fantasy about choice, courage, and hope. Some of the ideas in Era have been with Padima since he in the 1980s. He said it's been interesting to see how those concepts have evolved over time alongside himself.
8: It's like a fine wine. It ages over time, and you change as a person, and I see changes in my characters in the story as well over the time.
4: October is Seniors and Elders Month in Manitoba, focused on highlighting the achievements, leadership, and ongoing contributions of Manitoba's seniors. Publishing novels at 66 isn't an easy task, but Padima's advice to other seniors who might be on the fence about using their creativity? Take the leap.
8: It's never too late to finish something you started. You have the power in you to do it. Just get it out there. So, you know, we all can do it. We just need that little nudge or push or something, whatever's calling you to do it.
4: Padima is planning a meet and greet in St. Rose for sometime in November. Weather details are next.
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4: 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Showers this afternoon. The wind will pick up this afternoon too, eventually coming from the north, 50 gusting to 70 with a high of 7 degrees. Few more showers ending early this evening, dropping to a low tonight of minus 4. Sunny tomorrow with a high of 11 and a low of 3 degrees. Sunshine up to 17 on Saturday with a low of 10. Sunday, sunshine, a high of 14, a low of plus 2, and sunny on Monday with a high of 13 degrees. Light rain falling right now in Dauphin. Wind from the west-northwest, 13 kilometers an hour. 93% is the humidity. It's currently 7 degrees. 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
4: 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The TSX is up 308 points in trade to 35,892.87. In New York, the Dow Jones is currently up 430 points at 52,053.99, while the NASDAQ composite is down 128 points at 26,654.59. Crude oil on the day is currently up $2.79 a barrel at $96.67. The copper contract on the day is currently trading at $6.56 U.S. a pound. Turning to the gold price for the day, it's up $61 at $4,169 an ounce. And the Canadian dollar in midday trade today is at 70.44 cents U.S. Sports with Darnell Duff is up next.
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4: For more than two decades, Bryce Sebastian has been a familiar face on the ice as I head down the road to Melville to catch up with today's sports star of the day. From 432 SJHL regular season games and more than 100 in the postseason to 9 league finals, Bryce's impact on the game runs deep, and his career also took him to the Western Hockey League, where he spent 13 seasons as an official and worked 350 games. Along the way, he officiated prestigious events, including the 2016 World Under-17 Championship, the Western Canada Cup, TELUS Cup, and the 2009 CHL-NHL Development Camp. On Saturday night, the journey came full circle. Sebastian stepped onto the ice in Melville one last time, bringing his officiating career to a close in the community he calls home. And when he reflects on the years behind him, the biggest moments aren't necessarily the game or the accolades. They're the friendships forged along the way. Many of the people who started as colleagues in hockey have become some of his closest friends. And that's a legacy that'll last long after the final whistle.
12: And obviously, there's players and coaches that you meet along the way and you see multiple times throughout the winter where you build some good rapport and relationships with that you know, carry off the ice as well. And you can see them on a day-to-day basis.
4: With his skates now officially hung up, Bryce looks forward to spending more time with family after 22 years as an elite hockey official. Toronto Maple Leafs head coach Jim Hiller isn't sounding the alarm on his defensive corps just yet, as the Leafs announced today that Chris Tanev is out week to week with an upper body injury, reducing Toronto's defensive depth. Hiller said he was comfortable with the remaining defensemen on his active roster, but he'll need the Maple Leafs forwards to contribute as well. The 36-year-old was hurt in Toronto's 6-3 road win over the Avalanche on Saturday. And the Ottawa Senators got good and bad news. The good news is that defenseman Artem Zub will make his season debut against the New York Islanders. Zub hasn't played this season as he was recovering from a knee injury suffered during last year's postseason. Tonight's game will mark Zub's first in 180 days. The bad news? Green said that forward William Eklund will be out 10 to 12 weeks after undergoing surgery to repair an ankle tendon. That's it. That's all from the CKDM Sports Desk.
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4: Good afternoon and welcome to the program. I'm your host, Jeff Henson, and this is Ag Review, the noon hour edition. Coming up on today's show, we'll have the weekly Manitoba Agriculture Crop Report. We'll also take a look at the five-day weather forecast, but first, let's check out the Ag Calendar, which is brought to you by Aspen Insurance in Dauphin. Gilbert Plains Co-op celebrating Co-op Week until this Saturday. 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

0: treats throughout the day. This includes their branches in Dauphin, Gilbert Plains, Ethelbert, Winnipeg Osis, Rorkton, Roblin, Rossburn, Russell, Inglis, Binscarth, and Birtle. And it's also being celebrated today. That is International Credit Union Day through Sunrise Credit Union. Their local branches are inviting you to visit and have some treats. In both St. Rose and Laurier, there will be some snacks and refreshments from 9 till 5 today. Sandy Lake, Shoal Lake, and Strathclair will have cookies and refreshments until 4 o'clock. And in Grandview, stop in for popcorn and coffee till 4 o'clock today. Getting back to looking at Co-op Week in celebration of it, you can stop by the St. Rose Home Building Center today. That is having a fundraising barbecue in support of the St. Rose School that is currently underway. Meanwhile, RM of Grahamdale is hosting an intro to beaver trapping workshop. That'll take place tomorrow and Saturday at their RM office in Moosehorn, both days going from 9:30 to 3:30. Learn the skills to trap and manage problem beavers. Space is limited, though, so you'll need to call ahead and register. You can get more info as well, too, or register at 204-768-2858. There will be a fundraising barbecue tomorrow at the Co-op Food Store in Dauphin as part of Co-op Week. It's going to be in support of the DRCSS, and that kicks off late tomorrow morning. Lake Winnipegosis Ducks Unlimited invites you to their 39th annual banquet and auction at the Elks Hall in Winnipegosis. That is set for tomorrow night. Enjoy wild game appetizers, prime rib dinner, open bar, live and silent auctions, and amazing prize draws. Again, that event takes place at the Elks Hall tomorrow evening. McCreary Recreation hosting both a hunter safety course on Saturday and a non-restricted Canadian firearms course Sunday. Both courses begin at 9 a.m. You must register for each course in advance and pay your fee ahead of time as well. E-transfer and more course details can be accessed by emailing mccrearyrecreation@gmail.com. Shop the Fall Street Market this Saturday in Sandy Lake. It takes place at 127 Main Street from 11 a.m. till 3 p.m. Vendors will be set up in one central location for your shopping convenience. There'll be a PAL firearms course being offered in Neepawa this Sunday. It's an all-day course. You must be at least 12 years old to participate, and spots are limited, so call and register it ahead, 204-476-0412. Polonia Community Hall hosting a fall supper coming up on Sunday. Doors open at 4. Supper served between 4:30 and 6:30. It's $25 for adults, $10 for kids age 6 to 12. For more information, visit Polonia Community on Facebook. Attend the Fall Supper at the Community Hall in Plumas. That is set for a Sunday from 4:30 to 6:30. $25 for adults, $10 for ages 6 to 11, 5 and under, admitted for free. Roblin Knox United Church hosting a Fall Supper. That takes place Sunday from 5 till 6:30. Tickets, $25 for adults, $10 for ages 6 to 12. Containers are also available for takeout. There will also be a pie auction, and everybody's welcome to attend. Attend the Binscarth Falls Supper Feast coming up Sunday at the Community Hall starting at 5 p.m. $20 for adults. Kids 12 and under are 10. Preschoolers admitted for free. Enjoy the Grandview United Church Fall Harvest Supper. That goes Sunday starting at 5 p.m. at the Grandview Drop-In Center. Free will donations are accepted at the door. Entertainment will also be provided by Stand and Pat. That does it for today's Ag Calendar. We'll be right back on AgriView, the noon hour edition. Still to come, a check of the 5-day weather forecast and this week's Manitoba Agriculture Crop Report coming up next.
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3: 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Victoria.

0: Era adventurer Isabella Bird was born on this day in 1831, and I Love Lucy premiered on CBS TV on this night in 1951. If there is such a thing as candle season, we are surely on the cusp of it, or in it already. Here are some suggestions for getting a little more mileage out of those candle stubs. Got some sticking drawers that are driving you crazy? Rubbing candle wax along the drawer glides will fix them in a jiffy. The same goes for sticky zippers. Rubbing a saw blade in candle wax can keep the teeth from binding. Frayed shoelaces are easily repaired by dripping hot wax on the end. And before the first snowfall, rub your snow shovel with a candle stub and the snow will slide off easily. That's your Old Farmer's Almanac Radio Report. 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
4: Welcome back to AgriView, the noon hour edition. I'm Jeff Henson. Now it's time for today's feature segment, which is a presentation of Dauphin Plains Seeds Limited. And it's time for this week's Manitoba Agriculture Crop and Harvest Report. Rain this week brought variable precipitation accumulations across Manitoba. Most of the southern portion of the province received anywhere from 10 to 30 millimeters of rain, while large areas of the Inner Lake and Northwest saw accumulations of less than 5 millimeters over the past 8 days. The highest accumulation of precipitation in the province was Cartwright with 31.3 millimeters. Here in the Northwest, McCreary saw the most precipitation at 11.6 millimeters, while the Swan Valley only received 0.2 millimeters. Climate normals for total accumulated precipitation from May 1st to October 12th ranges from 269 to 423 millimeters and are based on 30-year historical data. Since May 1st, large areas of the Northwest and Southwest regions have accumulated more than 380 millimeters of precipitation. Seasonal accumulations are well above normal for most of the Northwest, Southwest, and Interlake regions. Large portions of these areas have seen accumulations of over 120% of normal. A few locations, area in the Interlake, Central, and Eastern regions have seen accumulations below 90% of the 30-year average. Harvest across Manitoba now 79% complete. The Central region is the most advanced at 92% complete. Here in the Northwest, there is now 72% of this year's crop in the bin. Taking a look at specific commodities, starting with cereals, and spring cereal harvest is considered complete in the Central, Eastern, and Interlake regions. The majority of spring cereals are yielding average, but yields range from slightly below average to above average across the province. Quality was good in earlier harvested crops, however, it's now downgrading due to sprouting and weathering, which is occurring in later harvested fields. Grain corn is in the dent stage. Fields have been harvested in Central, Eastern, and Interlake regions. Silage corn harvest, 66% complete across the province, with the Central and Eastern regions complete. Winter cereals are growing well following the recent moisture. To oilseeds now, and canola harvest progressed quickly over the past week, with yields reported as below average to average. Strong winds and rain have caused lodging in some fields, making harvest conditions difficult. Sprouting, regrowth, pod shattering, and pod drop have been an issue in some areas. Sunflowers now in the R8 to R9 stage across Manitoba. Flax harvest 50% complete. The majority of soybeans, meanwhile, are in the R8 stage. Harvest progressing to 61% complete across the province. Central and eastern regions are more than 80% complete. Yield reports are average to above average. Pea harvest considered complete across Manitoba. The majority of yields reported as being average to good quality. Now looking at forages, and producers made significant progress with fall field work during the stretch of favorable weather, including baling hay, corn silage harvest, hauling straw, and manure spreading. Corn silage is ongoing across the province with reported yields generally above average. Abundant forage supplies are allowing producers to extend the grazing season, with cattle being moved to fall grazing sites, including crop residue and hay fields. As far as livestock goes, cow-calf pairs continue to perform well on fall pastures, with cattle generally maintaining good body condition. Many producers are keeping pairs on pasture longer than usual where forage and water supplies permit. Producers are beginning to haul calves to auction marts in greater numbers. Many have started weaning calves, while others have already completed calf sales. Some cattle remain on pasture with supplement feed as the grazing season winds down. Producers are beginning to test winter feed supplies and formulate rations in preparation for the upcoming winter feeding periods. Now let's turn to regional profiles, and we'll start here in the Northwest region, where another week of good fall weather allowed for continued harvest progress. Most of the region received frost to varying degrees. Birch River and Ruthenia stations recorded the lowest overnight temperatures at minus 3.2 degrees. There are reports of sprouting in some crops. Some low areas and fields continue to hold water. Post-harvest operations have been occurring as conditions improve and dry up. Pre-harvest glyphosate applications in spring wheat are wrapped up. Desiccation and swathing of canola has pretty much wrapped up as well. Fall rye and winter wheat harvest is also complete. Seeding of winter cereals are complete, with recent moisture and heat are growing nicely. Field pea harvest also completed. Reported yields have been mixed, ranging from 30 to 50 bushels an acre on average. Spring wheat harvest approximately 85% complete across the region. Reported yields have been mixed depending on how the crop fared through the season. Yields range anywhere from 50 to 90 bushels an acre so far. Good progress on canola harvest this week, with approximately 70% of the crop now harvested. Yields have been average to below average for the most part. Reported yields so far are averaging 25 to 35 bushels an acre. A majority of the soybean crop is in the R7 to R8 stage and looking good, where excess moisture did not delay growth in the spring. Harvest approximately 25% for soybeans across the region. Turning now to the Southwest region, and harvest progressed well this week in most areas for most producers. Cereal harvest is now complete, and a significant portion of the canola crop has been harvested. Soybean harvest in the Southwest has begun across most of that region. Rain on Sunday brought harvest operations to a standstill. Spring wheat harvest is now approximately 90 to 95% complete. Yields have generally held up, but quality is declining. Grades of number 3 and feed quality wheat are being reported. Barley harvest approximately 95% complete, with average to above average yields. Recently harvested crops have been downgraded due to sprouting, discoloration, and low test weights. Most of the crop is being graded as feed. Oat harvest is approximately 95% complete, with average yields being reported. Canola harvest approximately 75 to 80% complete. Reports indicate average yields and good quality. Biggest challenges continue to be difficult harvesting conditions caused by disease, lodging, and wet field conditions. Soybean harvest is underway, with fields at 95 to 100% maturity. Harvest is approximately 35 to 40% complete, with average to above average yields being reported. Corn in the dense stage, or R5, while silage is being harvested at approximately 65% moisture. Sunflowers are at the R8 stage and are ready for desiccation. Silage harvest approximately 40% complete, and producers are making rapid progress. Fields appear to be slightly drier than those planted to small grains. One or two fields of winter cereals may have been seeded so far. However, most producers intending to seed winter cereals have been unable to access fields due to standing crops and or excessive moisture. Some fall fertilizer application is expected to begin this week, but total acres treated this fall will likely be significantly lower than usual due to the late wet harvest. That's this week's Manitoba Agriculture Crop Report and today's feature segment, a presentation of Dauphin Plains Seeds Limited. We'll check the five-day weather forecast coming up next.
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4: Welcome back to AgriView, the noon hour edition. I'm Jeff Henson. Now it's time for today's five-day weather forecast, brought to you by Right Side Equipment. Showers this afternoon. The wind will gradually pick up throughout the afternoon, eventually gusting from the north, 50 up to 70 kilometers an hour this afternoon, with a high of 7 degrees. A few showers ending early this evening and then clearing. Still going to be a little windy tonight, north 40 gusting to 60, eventually turning light after midnight tonight, dropping to a low of minus 4. Sunshine for tomorrow with a high of 11 degrees and an overnight low of 3 under a clear sky. And sunny and clear for the remainder of the weekend and into next week. Sunshine for Saturday, a high of 17 and a low of 10. 14 and sunny on Sunday with a low of 2. And sunny for Monday with a high of 13, but some cloud rolling in that evening and a low of plus 2 degrees. Right now in Dauphin, light rain falling. The wind from the west-northwest, 13 kilometers an hour. 93% is the humidity. It is currently 7 degrees. Tomorrow on AgriView, the noon hour edition, we'll speak with Barrett Precision about the Lake Winnipeg Osis Ducks Unlimited banquet and auction evening, which is set for tomorrow at the Elks Hall in Winnipeg Osis. For now, though, that does it for today's edition of AgriView, the noon hour edition. I'm Jeff Henson.
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10: CKDM

That's the Steve Miller Band. Fly like an eagle. It's 12:35. Looking outside, it's still a fairly cloudy one out there today. A little bit of rain as well, but that will be clearing up this weekend. Friday, Saturday, Sunday, expecting sunny skies. Hopefully that will be the sunshine needed to get some a little bit more of harvest done, maybe wrap up if you are mostly done harvest already. And if you do find yourself with a bit of spare time this weekend, there is no shortage of events going on, especially when it comes to hockey. Dauphin Kings, Parkland Rangers, both teams have a few different games scheduled this weekend. I'll give you the details later in the hour. It's George Strait here for a good time.

0: George Strait here for a good time. It's 12:38. Dolphin Kings have a few different games scheduled this weekend. The first of the two, that is going to be tomorrow. They're playing in Winkler. Game time is 7 o'clock. And then they do have a home game where they're going to be hosting Verdun. Now, if you have been following along with the Kings, you know that they recently lost to Verdun 7-3. So this might be their chance to get a little bit of redemption here, hosting them Credit Union Place. And that game will be starting at 4 on Sunday. And if you want to hear more about the Kings from the expert himself, Darnell Duff will be bringing you the Dauphin Kings weekly Friday Power Play program. That is going to be tomorrow at 4 o'clock. So if you want to tune in for that, he's going to give you all the details on what's going on with the Kings. A big thanks to some of our sponsors for the Power Play Show program, as well as our Dauphin Kings broadcasts. Those sponsors include Westman Communications Group, Sunrise Credit Union, Steiner Plumbing and Heating, Speedy Glass, Right Side Equipment, Remax Parkland Realty, and Parkland Source for Sports.
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3: You're invited to attend the Dauphin Firefighters Association's annual Firefighters Ball to be held in Dauphin on Saturday, November 7th at the 8th Avenue Hall. 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

Reekling, taillight this town. It's 12:43, lightly raining out, 7 degrees in Dauphin. This weekend we are expecting sunshine Friday, Saturday, and Sunday with highs of 11, 17, and 14. Not bad for mid-October. Here's Trooper, CKDF.

0: The Parkland Rangers also playing a couple games this weekend. Two back-to-back home games Saturday and Sunday. Both games are at 7:30. Both games are going to be hosting Kenora. But a really big game is happening on Saturday because it is also the Parkland Rangers Hockey Fights Cancer Night. So if you can only make one of the two of them for whatever reason, I would say try and really make a point of making that Saturday game because it is going to a good cause. Puck drops at 7:30. But of course, if you can make both games as well, it's going to be some exciting hockey. And both games are at 7:30 Credit Union Place Saturday and Sunday.
1: Howdy, cattle producers. This is Tyler Sawinski reporting from the Ashland Auction Mart for Wednesday, October the 14th. Thanksgiving has come and gone once again, and we're still thankful for many things, including the weather. Temperatures are still favorable and grass still plentiful in many areas. Hay and harvest are starting to wrap up, being somewhat delayed for the time of year, and that is also a determining factor of how quickly the cattle start making their way to town. We had a heavier run of cattle through the ring in Ashland, Manitoba yesterday, and we sold 781 head through the ring with a good selection of yearlings and weaned calves. We had a good selection of slaughter cows and bulls, along with a few feeder type cows and heiferettes. Cows traded between 185 and 233 with stronger averages. Good yielding cows and feeder type cows are both in high demand today, with additional orders keeping things interesting. I would call the bull trade steady the last week and stronger than we started out this fall by far. Good quality high yielding bulls were as high as 275.50, and the average range was between 248 and 260. The feeder market was steady on wet nose calves. Most of the province experienced some kind of precipitation over the past week, making pens sloppy and not ideal for starting balling calves. The market was steady to slightly softer on the yearling type cattle, as the yearlings are starting to dry up and more calves are making their way to town. The market is still very strong, and I feel it's just as good a time as any. If you have feeder cattle that are fit to market, maybe it would be wise to beat the marketing rush that is quickly approaching. Order buyers were in attendance, and cattle had steady demands. All classes of cattle sold well. Plainer type cattle are still being discounted, and here's a look at the feeder market. Steers 300 to 400 pounds at 760 to 840. 4 to 5 weight steers at 695 to 762.5. 5 to 6 weight steers at 538 to 671. 6 to 7 weight steers at 494 to 606. 7 to 8 weight steers at 457 to 544.50. 8 to 9 weight steers at 445 to 506. And 9 to 1,000 pound steers at 384 to 422. Heifers 300 to 400 pounds at 570 to 645. 4 to 5 weight heifers at 545 to 610. 5 to 6 weight heifers at 495 to 579, 6 to 7 weight heifers at 438 to 490, 7 to 8 weight heifers at 395 to 440, 8 to 9 weight heifers at 365 to 410, and 9 to 1,000 pound heifers at 325 to 402.5. Here are some highlights from today's sale to give you an idea how the market played out. We had a set of mixed steers that weighed 385 pounds that brought 840 per pound. We sold a set of beautiful Charolais steers that weighed 527 and they traded for 671. A set of Reputation Black steers, they weighed 604 pounds. They hit the target at 606 per pound. Bigger brothers from different mothers. They weighed 713 and brought 544.5. Over on the heifer side of things, we had a set of red heifers. They weighed 495 and they brought 567.50. A ring full of black heifers. They weighed 523, checked out at 579. 650 weight Charolais heifers. They traded for 476 per pound. And rounding out the heifer highlights, we had a fantastic set of yearling heifers. Black and red sisters. They weighed 988 pounds. They were yearlings and they rung the bell at 402.5. With a larger run of cattle this week, the market report will seem much higher than last week due to consistent numbers of quality cattle and groups to trend a fair marketing report this week. We're expecting a fantastic sale next week with lots of top-notch cattle that will be on offer. If you have cattle to market for any of our upcoming sales, send us a message or give us a call. We'd be happy to help you with all your livestock marketing needs. This has been Tyler Slawinski reporting from the Ashern Auction Mart, and thank you for being a part of our industry.
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High Valley. Every week's God of Friday would maybe be a little more appropriate for tomorrow, but you know, we can get excited for Friday tomorrow. Lots going on this weekend, and I am very happy to say that the last song in the hour, I've been waiting to do this forever. We're going to close out the hour with Closing Time.

0: Good afternoon. I'm Ian Gillingham with 7:30 CKDM News Now to 1 o'clock, brought to you by McCreary Supply. Dauphin Co-op is a company everyone in Dauphin knows, whether it's through the gas bar, the grocery store, or one of the many community groups they support. This week, for Co-op Week, they're giving back even more to the community. A donation of $30,000 is going to Dauphin Rec Services to restore and improve their outdoor ice rink. Lauren Eifert, Dauphin Co-op CEO, said he's proud to be able to contribute to the community in such a meaningful way.
1: These investments in our community and health organizations and like Dauphin Rec Services will definitely help grow the community and build for families.
0: Just down the road, they also gave a $1,000 donation to the Dauphin Rail Museum for their planned turntable exhibit. Sierra Hadway, Marketing and Community Relations Coordinator with Dauphin Co-op, has only been with the company for a year and a half. She said in that short time, she's gotten to see a lot of the ways co-op positively impacts the community.
2: It's great to see all the community impact we have and how we can help organizations big and small. Not too many places still do that, so it's great to know that we can have an impact like that.
0: During Co-op Week, Dauphin Co-op is also celebrating the completion of a project they donated $85,000 to in 2023, Phase 2 of the Trail Development Project in St. Rose. Despite some frost in the region this past week, harvest continued to make good progress in the Northwest region. According to the latest Manitoba Agriculture Crop Report, 72% of this year's crop in the region is now in the bin, thanks to another week of favorable harvest conditions. Spring wheat harvest is about 85% complete, with yields ranging from 50 to 90 bushels an acre. Good progress was made on canola, with 70% of that crop now in the bin. Yields are ranging from 25 to 35 bushels an acre. Field pea harvest is complete, with yields from 30 to 50 bushels an acre, and harvest of the soybean crop is about 25% complete, with the rest of the crop in R7 to R8 stage. Across Manitoba, 79% of this year's crop has been harvested. Yesterday, Prairie Mountain Health CEO Trina Slate visited the Dauphin Regional Health Center to speak with contractors and physicians about what their high-priority items are. Lab services are a big focus for now. It's been open since the emergency department reopened in early September, but Slate said they want to eliminate the need for as much travel as possible.
3: People are right now having to travel for some of those tests, and we want to limit that as much as we can. So that'll be kind of the next thing you hear about. Working on also getting some mobile trailers in to support some of the services that are going to be shut down for a long period of time.
0: Some services will be shut down for a while, so PMH is looking to bring in trailers to supplement those services, most importantly sterilization and a pharmacy. Though important specialized services look to be on the horizon, Slate said chemotherapy is starting in Grandview next week, and hemodialysis is hopefully starting back up soon as well. However, with the positive advancements in the emergency department and additional services, there's still a lot of work to be done in repairing and inspecting flood-damaged areas. Pumps are still running, and there's still a lot of work to be done.
3: They've done a tremendous job of cleaning out that silt. So after that's cleaned out, they still have to do soil testing and some remediation work in there.
0: Another positive is the installation of temporary heating in the emergency room and currently open departments as winter gets closer. In today's forecast, showers expected with 30 km/h winds gusting as high as 50, becoming 50 gusting to 70 in the afternoon. Today's high, 7 degrees. We'll have a few showers tonight, ending in the evening and clearing up later. 40 km/h winds gusting up to 60, dying down after midnight. Tonight's low, -4 with a wind chill of -8 overnight. Tomorrow, sunny with 30 km/h winds in the afternoon and a high of 11, though a -9 wind chill tomorrow morning. And tomorrow night looks clear with a low of 3. The weekend, though, looks pretty good. Saturday, sunny, high 17. Sunday, sunny, high 14. And Monday, sunny, high 13. Right now in Dauphin, there's some light rain. The humidity is 93%. Wind is from the west to northwest at 13 km/h. And it's 7 degrees. In sports, more than 22 seasons, 432 SJHL regular season games, over 100 playoff games, and 9 league finals. Here's today's sports star of the day.
4: For Bryce Sebastian of Melville, the numbers tell an incredible story. He also spent 13 seasons in the Western Hockey League, officiating 350 games, and worked major events, including the Western Canada Cup, World Under-17 Championship, the TELUS Cup, and the 2009 CHL-NHL Development Camp, But on Saturday night in Melville, it all came down to one final game. Sebastian hung up his skates in his hometown, officiating Melville's 5-3 win over the Terriers. The two teams he grew up watching. He chose his crew, he chose the game, and in front of his hometown crowd, Bryce Sebastian took one final lap on the ice, bringing a remarkable 22-year career to a fitting close.
5: You know, I've always wanted to show up to the rink and do the best job I can and work as far as I can. Fortunate enough to have that opportunity. So this year, yeah, I was presented with the opportunity to pick my crew and have that retirement game. So it was really special to have the family in the crowd and have friends on the ice with me. And yeah, a little bit of a celebration, I suppose.
4: Bryce is now looking forward to spending time at home. He has a 4-year-old daughter who's getting into the sport.
0: Toronto Maple Leafs head coach Jim Hiller isn't sounding the alarm on his decor just yet. The Leafs announced that Chris Tanev is out week to week with an upper body injury, reducing Toronto's defensive depth. Hiller said he was comfortable with the remaining defensemen on his active roster, but he'll need the Maple Leafs forwards to contribute too. The 36-year-old defenseman was hurt in Toronto's 6-3 road win over the Colorado Avalanche on Saturday. The Ottawa Senators got good and bad news. The good news is that defenseman Artem Zub will make his season debut against the New York Islanders. Zub hasn't played this season as he was recovering from a knee injury suffered during last year's postseason. Today's game will mark Zub's first in 180 days. But the bad news, Green said that forward William Eklund will be out 10 to 12 weeks after undergoing surgery to repair an ankle tendon. That's news, weather, and sports for this hour. For local news anytime, go to 730ckdm.com.
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Aerosmith kicking off the hour and likely to become a much more familiar voice within the next 24 hours, because Rocktober weekend, that starts tomorrow at 1, officially in the 24-hour countdown. 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What artist are you most excited to hear during Rocktober? 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Text 204-638-7878. 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

It is really coming down out there now. The rain has definitely picked up. It is 8 degrees and off. And if you are outside driving, just make sure driving a little bit slower on these slippery roads. It's Kelsey Kulik, Young Cowgirl.

In just over 2 hours now here at CKDM, we are going to be playing our new feature, Movies in a Minute. LJ, he's going to let you know what movies are playing at the Country Fest Community Cinema, what ones are going to be leaving soon, so which ones you are going to want to catch before they're gone from the theater. So keep listening for that. And if you do happen to live in Asher, and you do also have a movie night, and that's going to be happening tomorrow, and I'll tell you more about that in just a few minutes. It's Loverboy, working for the weekend.

0: The weekend almost here. As a reminder, this weekend here at CKDM is Rocktober weekend. Rock music starting tomorrow at 1, going all the way until Saturday midnight. So lots of opportunity to listen to some rock music there. And if you are a fan of movies, note that there is a free movie happening in Ashern. It's being hosted by the Ashern Skating Club. They're having both a movie night and their annual general meeting. That's happening tomorrow starting at 6 at the Ashern Central Gym. But they do note that you don't have to be involved in skating to go to this event. You could go just to watch the movie, and maybe while you're there, you could also catch the annual general meeting and learn a bit more about the skating club. Otherwise, everyone is welcome to stop by and watch that movie. And it looks like they're going to be watching Coco, a great movie choice. I do have to say so myself. And they do ask, though, that while you're there, bring your own snacks, drinks, chairs, and blankets. So if you'd like to go, just to go over those details again, that is happening at the Ashern Central Gym at 6 p.m.
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0: Your weather forecast brought to you by the Intermountain Watershed District. Showers expected to continue this afternoon into this evening. Wind from the northwest, 30 kilometers an hour, gusting to 50, becoming north 50, gusting to 70. A high of 7 today, overnight low minus 4. Tomorrow, sunny skies, wind from the southwest, 30 kilometers an hour, early in the afternoon. A high of 11, clear skies tomorrow night, low 3. Sunshine again Saturday, Sunday, and Monday. Saturday, high 17, low 10. Sunday, high 14, low 4. Monday, high 13, with cloudy periods at night, and a low of 2. It's 5 in the Paw, 6 in Swan River, also 6 in Wasagaming. 7, Yorkton, Roblin, Shoal Lake, Fisher Branch, and Brandon. 8 in Winnipeg, and it's 10 in Portage. Also, it is 8 in McCreary. Currently in Dauphin, it's raining. Wind from the north-northeast, 13. Make that 33 kilometers an hour, gusting to 54. Humidity is 92%. In Dauphin, it's 7.
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The Winnipeg Blue Bombers looking for one more win, and that win could be Friday night. They're playing against Edmonton, game time, 8:30. This could be the last win that they need. So if you do want to catch the game, what could potentially be one of their bigger ones of the season, make sure to tune in to CKDM. We will be broadcasting that game, that broadcast brought to you by several sponsors, including Parkview Auto Glass, Roblin Ford, Steiner Plumbing and Heating, Sunrise Credit Union, Parkland Sunrooms, Anishinaabe AK, Petro-Canada Service Station in Dauphin, Denray Tire in Dauphin, Sammy's Farm Supply, and Parkland Source for Sports. Again, game time, 8:30, Winnipeg against Edmonton. That is tomorrow. 1:38, here's the Washboard Union. Maybe it's the moonshine.

0: And Rangers have a weekend doubleheader. They have two home games back-to-back, Saturday and Sunday. Both games hosting the Kenora Thistles. Both games will be starting at 7:30. And a pretty important game is on the Saturday because that is the Parkland Rangers Hockey Fights Cancer Night. Admission is by donation. You can hear more about it tomorrow morning. Ashley Shaw, a parent organizer of the event, as well as two of the Parkland Rangers, Parks Gardner and Josh Weir, they're going to be joining Alec Wolston in the morning, going over more of what you can expect for the event. So be sure to tune in tomorrow morning to catch that information. And if you want to see more about it, just check out our community calendar. We do have all that information posted there as well.
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classic by Tina Turner. What's Love Gotta Do With It? It's 1:50. The Dauphin Fall cleanup, that is ongoing. They are currently wrapping up day one and also starting day two. That counts for both wrapping up day one and starting day two. Looking outside, still a rainy day out there. That should be clearing up later on this evening. Here's Alabama, Born Country.

Gretchen Wilson, Politically Uncorrect. Thanks for joining me today. Looking at the time, it's about time for me to swap out with LJ. He's going to hop in studio after news now to 2 o'clock. I will be back joining you tomorrow morning. Looking at news now to 2 o'clock, you can expect to hear about the federal government's announcing of $6 million funding to new doctors. Ian Gillingham will have more on that story momentarily. Signing off, it's Diamond Rio.

0: Good afternoon. I'm Ian Gillingham with 7:30 CKDM News Now to 2 o'clock. The Government of Canada is helping to bring more family physicians into the Manitoba healthcare system. On Wednesday, the federal and provincial governments came together to announce $6 million in federal funding over 3 years to expand practice-ready assessment opportunities for international medical graduates. According to the governments, the initiative is expected to bring up to 90 new family physicians to Manitoba by 2028-29. The two governments added that the funding will also provide more reliable access to care and improve family medicine and emergency services in Manitoba. Manitoba's Practice Ready Assessment Program is an accelerated license route for internationally trained doctors and medical graduates who have finished residency and want to practice in the province. The federal funding is subject to the finalization of an agreement between the governments of Canada and Manitoba. Dauphin Co-op has been involved in just about every community project in the city, and they've once again given back. As part of Co-op Week, they've made a pair of sizable donations to two community groups. First off, they donated $30,000 to the Dauphin Recreation Services for the restoration of their outdoor ice rink. Lindsay Kyle, Assistant General Manager of Dauphin Rec, said the funding will be used to make the outdoor rink a lot better for all users.
1: We are going to be upgrading the lighting so it will become a much safer lit space. We're going to be working with the students from the DRCSS to have a warm-up shelter built that'll be heated, insulated, lit up as well.
0: And a short hop away, Dauphin Co-op also provided a $1,000 donation to the Dauphin Rail Museum, earmarked for their planned turntable exhibit. Jason Gilmore, Dauphin Rail Museum president, said though the donation isn't very big, its meaning certainly is.
2: Especially with Co-op, and this just once again demonstrates the commitment they do to support projects, you know, that enrich the community. So, yeah, very appreciative.
0: During Co-op Week, Dauphin Co-op is also celebrating the completion of a project they donated $85,000 to back in 2023, Phase 2 of the Trail Development Project in St. Rose. Doug Padima of St. Rose has been creative since 1976, when he first started writing at the age of 16. Fast forward 50 years to today, and he's a published author. Padima has published two novels, Cascades, a cryo-thriller about moral compromise and survival, and Era, a character-driven fantasy about choice, courage, and hope. Some of the ideas in Era have been with Padima since the 1980s. He said it's been interesting to see how those concepts have evolved over time alongside himself.
3: It's like a fine wine. It ages over time, and you change as a person, and I see changes in my characters in the story as well over the time.
0: October is Seniors and Elders Month in Manitoba, focused on highlighting the achievements, leadership, and ongoing contributions of Manitoba seniors. Publishing novels at 66 isn't an easy task, but Padima's advice to other seniors who might be on the fence about using their creativity, take the leap.
3: It's never too late to finish something you started. You have the power in you to do it. Just get it out there. So, We all can do it. We just need that little nudge or push or something, whatever's calling you to do it.
0: Padima is planning a meet and greet in St. Rose for sometime in November. In the forecast, some showers expected today with 30 km/h winds gusting up to 50, increasing to 50, gusting 70 this afternoon. Today's high, 7 degrees. Tonight looks like a few showers, ending in the evening and clearing up later. 40 km/h winds gusting to 60, dying down after midnight. Tonight's low, -4, with an overnight wind chill of -8. Tomorrow looks sunny, with 30 km/h winds in the afternoon. High for the day, 11, though there's a -9 wind chill tomorrow morning. And tomorrow night looks clear, with a low of 3. The weekend looks pretty good. Saturday sunny, high 17. Sunday sunny, high 14. And it continues into Monday with some sun and a high of 13. Right now in Dauphin, there's some rain. The humidity is 92%. Wind is from the north-northeast at 33 km/h, gusting up to 54, and it's 7 degrees. In sports, Bryce Sebastian played hockey through Bantam, but he wasn't ready to leave the game behind. Darnell Duff heads down the road to Melville to catch up with today's sports star of the day.
4: In 2003, he traded his playing days for a whistle as an official, starting in minor hockey in Melville and quickly climbing the ranks. By the 2005-06 season, at just 16, Bryce had cracked the Saskatchewan Junior Hockey League. For a kid who grew up watching the Millionaires and Yorkton Terriers, it was a special milestone. He'd always dreamed of being on the ice. Now that dream was reality, working the lines in the SJHL. Then 5 years later, in the 2009-10 season, he took the next step, earning his promotion to SJHL referee.
5: That was kind of like the NHL for a young kid. And so the first opportunity I got to realize that officiating in the league was an opportunity, definitely made me excited and wanted to work harder to get to that level. And then, yeah, when I got the opportunity to finally skate my first game in the league, it was pretty cool. It was pretty cool to be in front of friends and family.
4: One of Sebastian's career highlights came in 2022 when he was selected to officiate the Centennial Cup in Estevan, where the Kings competed on the national stage. And the ultimate honor came when Hockey Canada named him to the officiating crew for the championship final between the Brooks Bandits and Pickering Panthers, a career-defining moment on the national stage.
5: It was really cool, long 10 days of hockey, and to be fortunate enough to be selected to work the final was really awesome. It was a great game. It was a lot of good hockey all week long, but really, really exciting.
4: After 22 years of officiating and hundreds of games later, Bryce officiated his final game on Saturday night in Melville, where he's from.
0: Toronto Maple Leafs head coach Jim Hiller isn't sounding the alarm on his decor just yet. The Leafs announced that Chris Tanev is out week to week with an upper body injury, reducing Toronto's defensive depth. Hiller said he was comfortable with the remaining defensemen on his active roster, but he'll need the Maple Leafs forwards to contribute too. The 36-year-old defenseman was hurt in Toronto's 6-3 road win over the Colorado Avalanche on Saturday. The Ottawa Senators got good and bad news. The good news is that defenseman Artem Zub will make his season debut against the New York Islanders. Zub hasn't played this season as he was recovering from a knee injury suffered during last year's postseason. Tonight's game will mark Zub's first in 180 days. But the bad news, Green said that forward William Eklund will be out 10 to 12 weeks after undergoing surgery to repair an ankle tendon. That's news, weather, and sports for this hour. For local news anytime, go to 730ckdm.com.

Good afternoon, ladies and gentlemen. I'm LJ, joining you until 6 o'clock. Please pardon if my voice is a little bit different today. I'm feeling a little bit under the weather, got a bit of a sore throat, but nevertheless, I'm excited to tell you all about Rocktober, because it's starting tomorrow all the way through to Saturday at midnight. I'm going to get you more details coming up, so keep listening. Here's Chad Brownlee. It's Smoke in the Rain to start us off at 2:11 on CKDM.

0: You know, we've got a new feature here at CKDM that, of course, I'm very excited for, being a big movie lover and also being the one who does the feature. It's called Movies in a Minute. It's for the Country Fest Community Cinema here in Dauphin, and it's on Thursdays after the 8:30 weather, as well as the 3:30 weather. So you would have heard it already once today if you were listening around 8:30, but you still have a chance to hear it again in just over an hour from now, again, after the 3:30 weather. You're going to learn which movies are leaving, which movies are held over, and which movies are coming up.
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3: You're invited to attend the Dauphin Firefighters Association's annual Firefighters Ball to be held in Dauphin on Saturday, November 7th at the 8th Avenue Hall. 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Cocktails and appetizers will begin at 5:30, followed by dinner at 7. 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The Dauphin Friendship Center encourages you to support their delicious homemade pierogi supper fundraiser on Wednesday, October 21st from 5 to 7. This super tasty meal will also feature garlic sausage, coleslaw, sour cream, and a dinner bun. 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You can dine in at the DFC back hall, or this meal is also available for takeout. Please call now to reserve your plate, 204-638-5707.
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That's Johnny Reed on CKDM. And you know what? I got an email not too long ago from Josh all the way in Calgary, who's very much looking forward to Rocktober this weekend and is excited to hear some Megadeth, which I think is a splendid idea. Now, I say all the way in Calgary, but of course, Calgary in perspective isn't too far away. But if you've ever made the drive from Calgary to Dauphin, like I have, then you know it just gets to a point where it feels like the city is crawling the opposite direction from you. But tomorrow, starting at 1 o'clock, is Rocktober, and it goes all the way until midnight Saturday. So make sure you tune in for it. Here's Josh Stumpf. It's Nobody Roads.

0: You know, I think it's really funny how accumulating your body temperature to different kinds of weather really plays tricks on your mind. For example, last year when I had finally gotten use, well, not use, but when I finally, it finally broke to about 1 degrees in Dauphin after, you know, suffering the minus 40 and minus 30 for so long. I was so thrilled and it felt so warm that I could walk outside in a t-shirt. However, today it's plus 6 and I find it bitterly cold because of how used I got to plus 20, plus 30 weather. And it's looking like it's only getting, well, it's not exactly getting colder from here, but the lows are certainly not my friend as of late. But we'll take a look at weather coming up next.
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0: And taking a look at the weather forecast brought to you by the Winnipeg Osis Meat Market. There's showers today with wind from the northwest at 30 kilometers an hour, gusting to 50, becoming north 50, gusting to 70 early in the afternoon with a high of 7 degrees. A few showers at night, ending early in the evening and then clearing. Wind from the north at 40 kilometers an hour, gusting to 60, becoming light after midnight, and a low of minus 4 with a wind chill of minus 8 overnight. It'll be sunny tomorrow with wind coming from the southwest at 30 kilometers an hour early in the afternoon with a high of 11, clear at night, and a low of plus 3. There's also going to be a wind chill of minus 9 in the morning. On Saturday, it'll be sunny with a high of 17, a low of 10 degrees, and clear at night. On Sunday, we're looking at sunny conditions with a high of 14, a low of plus 2, and clear into the night. And on Monday, sunny with a high of 13. Cloudy conditions at night and a low of plus 2. Right now across the parkland, it's 6 degrees in Roblin as well as Wissagaming, The Paw, and Yorkton. It's 7 in Fisher Branch, Shoal Lake, McCreary, and Swan River. It's 8 degrees in Brandon and it's 9 in Winnipeg and Portage. Right now in Dauphin, there's light rain. The humidity is 94%. The wind is from the north-northeast at 37, gusting to 52 kilometers an hour, and it's 6 degrees.
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0: It's Cameron Wickholm, Deep Water on CKDM. It's 2:49. Very cloudy out right now still, but we've got ag prices on the way next.
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4: The commodity prices are a presentation of Right Side Equipment. At the Winnipeg Commodity Exchange, the January canola contract is down $8.40 at $816.20. To the Chicago Board of Trade, December spring wheat down one at $6.89, while December winter wheat is also down one to $7.14. December oats down 2¾ at $3.94¾. December wheat down 1/2 at $6.72¾. December corn down 2¼ at $4.78½. November soybeans is down 12 today at $12.65¼. December soybean meal down $3 to $361.50. December soybean oil is down up 28 cents at $67.34. And prices at the Chicago Mercantile Exchange. December live cattle is up 1.875 at 227. January feeder cattle up 3.175 at 356.775. And December lean hogs up 0.35 to 66.425. Join us again tomorrow for Ag Review, the noon hour edition on 730 CKDM.
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0: Good afternoon, I'm Ian Gillingham with 7:30 CKDM News Now to 3 o'clock, brought to you by AOK Furnace and Duct Cleaning. Dauphin Co-op is a company everyone in Dauphin knows, whether it's through the gas bar, the grocery store, or one of the many community groups they support. This week, for Co-op Week, they're giving back even more to the community. A donation of $30,000 is going to Dauphin Rec Services to restore and improve their outdoor ice rink. Lauren Eifert, Dauphin Co-op CEO, said he's proud to be able to contribute to the community in such a meaningful way.
1: These investments in our community and health organizations and like Dauphin Rec Services will definitely help grow the community and build for families.
0: Just down the road, they also gave a $1,000 donation to the Dauphin Rail Museum for their planned turntable exhibit. Sierra Hadway, Marketing and Community Relations Coordinator with Dauphin Co-op, has only been with the company for a year and a half. She said in that short time, she's gotten to see a lot of the ways co-op positively impacts the community.
2: It's great to see all the community impact we have and how we can help organizations big and small. Not too many places still do that, so it's great to know that we can have an impact like that.
0: During Co-op Week, Dauphin Co-op is also celebrating the completion of a project they donated $85,000 to in 2023, Phase 2 of the Trail Development Project in St. Rose. Despite some frost in the region this past week, harvest continued to make good progress in the Northwest region. According to the latest Manitoba Agriculture Crop Report, 72% of this year's crop in the region is now in the bin, thanks to another week of favorable harvest conditions. Spring wheat harvest is about 85% complete, with yields ranging from 50 to 90 bushels an acre. Good progress was made on canola, with 70% of that crop now in the bin. Yields are ranging from 25 to 35 bushels an acre. Field pea harvest is complete, with yields from 30 to 50 bushels an acre, and harvest of the soybean crop is about 25% complete, with the rest of the crop in R7 to R8 stage. Across Manitoba, 79% of this year's crop has been harvested. Yesterday, Prairie Mountain Health CEO Trina Slate visited the Dauphin Regional Health Center to speak with contractors and physicians about what their high-priority items are. Lab services are a big focus for now. It's been open since the emergency department reopened in early September, but Slate said they want to eliminate the need for as much travel as possible.
3: People are right now having to travel for some of those tests, and we want to limit that as much as we can. So that'll be kind of the next thing you hear about. Working on also getting some mobile trailers in to support some of the services that are going to be shut down for a long period of time.
0: Some services will be shut down for a while, so PMH is looking to bring in trailers to supplement those services, most importantly sterilization and a pharmacy. Though important specialized services look to be on the horizon, Slate said chemotherapy is starting in Grandview next week, and hemodialysis is hopefully starting back up soon as well. However, with the positive advancements in the emergency department and additional services, there's still a lot of work to be done in repairing and inspecting flood-damaged areas. Pumps are still running, and there's still a lot of work to be done.
3: They've done a tremendous job of cleaning out that silt. So after that's cleaned out, they still have to do soil testing and some remediation work in there.
0: Another positive is the installation of temporary heating in the emergency room and currently open departments as winter gets closer. In today's forecast, showers expected, with 30 km/h winds gusting as high as 50, becoming 50 gusting to 70 in the afternoon. Today's high, 7 degrees. We'll have a few showers tonight, ending in the evening and clearing up later. 40 km/h winds gusting up to 60, dying down after midnight. Tonight's low, minus 4, with a wind chill of minus 8 overnight. Tomorrow, sunny, with 30 km/h winds in the afternoon and a high of 11, though a minus 9 wind chill tomorrow morning. And tomorrow night looks clear with a low of 3. The weekend, though, looks pretty good. Saturday, sunny, high 17. Sunday, sunny, high 14. And Monday, sunny, high 13. Right now in Dauphin, there's some light rain. The humidity is 94%. Wind is from the north-northeast at 37 km/h, gusting to 52. And it's 6 degrees. In sports, more than 22 seasons, 432 SJHL regular season games, over 100 playoff games, and 9 league finals. Here's today's sports star of the day.
4: For Bryce Sebastian of Melville, the numbers tell an incredible story. He also spent 13 seasons in the Western Hockey League, officiating 350 games, and worked major events, including the Western Canada Cup, World Under-17 Championship, the TELUS Cup, and the 2009 CHL NHL Development Camp. But on Saturday night in Melville, it all came down to one final game. Sebastian hung up his skates in his hometown, officiating Melville's 5-3 win over the Terriers. The two teams he grew up watching. He chose his crew, he chose the game, and in front of his hometown crowd, Bryce Sebastian took one final lap on the ice, bringing a remarkable 22-year career to a fitting close.
5: You know, I've always wanted to show up to the rink and do the best job I can and work as far as I can. Fortunate enough to have that opportunity. So this year, yeah, I was presented with the opportunity to pick my crew and have that retirement game. So it was really special to have the family in the crowd and have friends on the ice with me. And yeah, a little bit of a celebration, I suppose.
4: Bryce is now looking forward to spending time at home. He has a 4-year-old daughter who's getting into the sport.
0: Toronto Maple Leafs head coach Jim Hiller isn't sounding the alarm on his decor just yet. The Leafs announced that Chris Tanev is out week to week with an upper body injury, reducing Toronto's defensive depth. Hiller said he was comfortable with the remaining defensemen on his active roster, but he'll need the Maple Leafs forwards to contribute too. The 36-year-old defenseman was hurt in Toronto's 6-3 road win over the Colorado Avalanche on Saturday. The Ottawa Senators got good and bad news. The good news is that defenseman Artem Zub will make his season debut against the New York Islanders. Zub hasn't played this season as he was recovering from a knee injury suffered during last year's postseason. Today's game will mark Zub's first in 180 days. But the bad news, Green said that forward William Eklund will be out 10 to 12 weeks after undergoing surgery to repair an ankle tendon. That's news, weather, and sports for this hour. For local news anytime, go to 730ckdm.com.
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0: And this hour, I'm going to tell you all about the Kings. I'm going to tell you all about the Rangers. And, of course, Rocktober, which is starting up tomorrow. So keep listening for that.
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Gregory Money to Burn on CKDM. Now, we have a new feature here at CKDM called Movies in a Minute, and you'll be hearing it this hour right after weather. It's for the Country Fest Community Cinema here in Dauphin, where you're going to learn which movies are leaving, which movies are held over, and, of course, which new movies are coming up. Again, that is after the 3:30 weather, so make sure you're listening. Here's Carrie Underwood. It's Good Girl on CKDM.

0: You know, I always find during this time of year that I really never know how to dress because it's so cold in the mornings that, you know, my hands are freezing and I should be wearing gloves and a coat. Well, not a coat, but like a fall jacket. But then around the day, it just feels fine. It feels like I need to bring like two outfits with me throughout the day sometimes everywhere I go. It's really weird, but it's starting to chill up now. We'll talk about that more during weather.
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0: And taking a look at the weather forecast brought to you by Genick Excavating and Mulching. There's showers today with wind from the northwest at 30 kilometers an hour, gusting to 50, becoming north 50, gusting to 70 early in the afternoon with a high of 7 degrees. A few showers ending early this evening and then clearing, wind from the north at 40 kilometers an hour, gusting to 60, becoming light after midnight and a low of minus 4 with a wind chill of minus 8 overnight. Sunny on Friday with wind coming from the southwest at 30 kilometers an hour early in the afternoon, a high of 11. With a wind chill of minus 9 in the morning, a low of plus 3 and clear at night. Sunny on Saturday with a high of 17, a low of 10 and clear at night. Sunny on Sunday, a high of 14 degrees, clear at night and a low of plus 2. And on Monday, it'll be sunny with a high of 13, cloudy conditions at night and a low of plus 2 again. Right now, across the parkland, it's 3 degrees in Wissagaming. It's 6 in Shoal Lake, McCreary, Roblin, The Paw, and Swan River. It's 7 degrees in Yorkton and Fisher Branch. And it's 9 in Portage, Winnipeg, and Brandon. Right now in Dauphin, it's lightly raining. The humidity is 91%. The wind is from the north-northeast at 30, gusting to 48 kilometers an hour. And it's 6 degrees.
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2: 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Jessica Chastain's horror thriller Other Mommy is held over for another week, and new movies starting tomorrow, including the psychological thriller Prime Time starring Robert Pattinson. 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Well, find out by seeing Whale Fall with Austin Abrams, Josh Brolin, and Elizabeth Shue. 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

That's Colin Ray. It's Little Red Rodeo here on CKDM. It's 3:41, and it won't be too long now till we've got the Pet Patrol and the community calendar. So keep listening for that. We've got Aaron Watson here. It's Out of Style.

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0: Good afternoon. I'm Ian Gillingham with 7:30 CKDM and News Now to 4 o'clock. The government of Canada is helping to bring more family physicians into the Manitoba healthcare system. On Wednesday, the federal and provincial governments came together to announce $6 million in federal funding over 3 years to expand practice-ready assessment opportunities for international medical graduates. According to the governments, the initiative is expected to bring up to 90 new family physicians to Manitoba by 2028-29. The two governments added that the funding will also provide more reliable access to care and improve family medicine and emergency services in Manitoba. Manitoba's Practice Ready Assessment Program is an accelerated license route for internationally trained doctors and medical graduates who have finished residency and want to practice in the province. The federal funding is subject to the finalization of an agreement between the governments of Canada and Manitoba. Dauphin Co-op has been involved in just about every community project in the city, and they've once again given back. As part of Co-op Week, they've made a pair of sizable donations to two community groups. First off, they donated $30,000 to the Dauphin Recreation Services for the restoration of their outdoor ice rink. Lindsay Kyle, Assistant General Manager of Dauphin Rec, said the funding will be used to make the outdoor rink a lot better for all users.
1: We are going to be upgrading the lighting so it will become a much safer lit space. We're going to be working with the students from the DRCSS to have a warm-up shelter built that'll be heated, insulated, lit up as well.
0: And a short hop away, Dauphin Co-op also provided a $1,000 donation to the Dauphin Rail Museum, earmarked for their planned turntable exhibit. Jason Gilmore, Dauphin Rail Museum president, said though the donation isn't very big, its meaning certainly is.
2: Especially with Co-op, and this just once again demonstrates the commitment they do to support projects, you know, that enrich the community. So, yeah, very appreciative.
0: During Co-op Week, Dauphin Co-op is also celebrating the completion of a project they donated $85,000 to back in 2023, Phase 2 of the Trail Development Project in St. Rose. Doug Padima of St. Rose has been creative since 1976, when he first started writing at the age of 16. Fast forward 50 years to today, and he's a published author. Padima has published two novels, Cascades, a cryo-thriller about moral compromise and survival, and Era, a character-driven fantasy about choice, courage, and hope. Some of the ideas in Era have been with Padima since the 1980s. He said it's been interesting to see how those concepts have evolved over time alongside himself.
3: It's like a fine wine. It ages over time, and you change as a person, and I see changes in my characters in the story as well over the time.
0: October is Seniors and Elders Month in Manitoba, focused on highlighting the achievements, leadership, and ongoing contributions of Manitoba seniors. Publishing novels at 66 isn't an easy task, but Padima's advice to other seniors who might be on the fence about using their creativity, take the leap.
3: It's never too late to finish something you started. You have the power in you to do it. Just get it out there. So, you know, we all can do it. We just need that little nudge or push or something, but whatever's calling you to do it.
0: Padima is planning a meet and greet in St. Rose for sometime in November. In the forecast, some showers expected today with 30 km/h winds gusting up to 50, increasing to 50, gusting 70 this afternoon. Today's high, 7 degrees. Tonight looks like a few showers, ending in the evening and clearing up later. 40 km/h winds gusting to 60, dying down after midnight. Tonight's low, -4, with an overnight wind chill of -8. Tomorrow looks sunny, with 30 km/h winds in the afternoon. High for the day, 11, though there's a -9 wind chill tomorrow morning. And tomorrow night looks clear with a low of 3. The weekend looks pretty good. Saturday sunny, high 17. Sunday sunny, high 14. And it continues into Monday with some sun and a high of 13. Right now in Dauphin, there's some light rain. The humidity is 94%. Wind is from the north-northeast at 24 km/h, gusting to 42. And it's 7 degrees. In our business report, the TSX Composite Index is up 552.64 at 36,137.10. The S&P 500 Index is up 25.17 at 7,744.11. The Dow Jones Industrial in New York up 545.67 at 52,166.72. And the NASDAQ Composite up 54.58 at 26,709.61. Oil up $2.34 at $96.24 USD per barrel. The current copper price is $6.57 USD per pound, and our Canadian dollar trading at 70 cents on the US dollar. In sports, Bryce Sebastian played hockey through Bantam, but he wasn't ready to leave the game behind. Darnell Duff heads down the road to Melville to catch up with today's sports star of the day.
4: In 2003, he traded his playing days for a whistle as an official, starting in minor hockey in Melville and quickly climbing the ranks. By the 2005-06 season, at just 16, Bryce had cracked the Saskatchewan Junior Hockey League. For a kid who grew up watching the Millionaires and Yorkton Terriers, it was a special milestone. He'd always dreamed of being on the ice. Now that dream was reality, working the lines in the SJHL. Then 5 years later in the 2009-10 season, he took the next step, earning his promotion to SJHL referee.
5: That was kind of like the NHL for a young kid. And so the first opportunity I got to realize that officiating in the league was an opportunity, definitely made me excited and wanted to work harder to get to that level. And then, when I got the opportunity to finally skate my first game in the league, it was pretty cool. It was pretty cool to be in front of friends and family.
4: One of Sebastian's career highlights came in 2022 when he was selected to officiate the Centennial Cup in Estevan, where the Kings competed on the national stage. And the ultimate honor came when Hockey Canada named him to the officiating crew for the championship final between the Brooks Bandits and Pickering Panthers, a career-defining moment on the national stage.
5: It was really cool, long 10 days of hockey, and to be fortunate enough to be selected to work the final was really awesome. It was a great game. It was a lot of good hockey all week long, but really, really exciting.
4: After 22 years of officiating and hundreds of games later, Bryce officiated his final game on Saturday night in Melville, where he's from.
0: The Winnipeg Jets will be without their number one defenseman for the foreseeable future. Josh Morrissey is now considered week-to-week with an upper body injury. Morrissey sustained the injury on October 7th against the Colorado Avalanche and was initially day-to-day. The veteran blue liner attempted to throw a hit at the end of the first period, but missed and collided hard with the glass. The Philadelphia Eagles have ruled out quarterback Jalen Hurts for Sunday's game against Carolina because of a blood clot in his calf. The Eagles said in a statement that Hurts was injured in a October 4th game against the LA Rams when he took a cleat to the calf area. The 28-year-old Hurts has 8 touchdowns and 3 interceptions with 933 yards passing this season for the Eagles. He's led the Eagles to 2 Super Bowl appearances and earned MVP honors after they beat the Kansas City Chiefs to win the championship in the 2024 season. That's news, weather, business, and sports for this hour. For local news anytime, go to 730ckdm.com.

0: Good afternoon. It's 4 o'clock. I'm LJ, joining you for a couple more hours now. And yeah, my voice not too good today. I'm a little bit under the weather, but hopefully you can still understand me. That would obviously be best, I hope. But through the hour, we're going to talk about the Parkland Rangers, the Dauphin Kings, and of course, Rocktober, which is not too long away now. It's starting up tomorrow at 1 o'clock. I'm really excited to get you the details for that, so keep listening.
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Make sure you tune in tomorrow at 8:30 because we've got a Winnipeg Blue Bombers football broadcast here. We are a proud part of the Winnipeg Blue Bomber Radio Network. And, yeah, the next game, which is the second last game of this regular season, is tomorrow at 8:30. It's Winnipeg at Edmonton. 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It's 4:23 on CKDM.

0: There you go. That's Eagles Take It Easy on CKDM. We've got weather on the way.
1: 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A message from MGEU.
0: And taking a look at the weather forecast brought to you by Dean's Auto Body and Detailing Center. Tonight there's a few showers ending early in the evening and then clearing. Wind from the north at 50 kilometers an hour, gusting to 70, becoming light after midnight, and a low of minus 4 with a wind chill of minus 9 overnight. Sunny tomorrow with wind coming from the southwest at 30 kilometers an hour, gusting to 50 early in the afternoon with a high of 11 and a wind chill of minus 9 in the morning. Clear at night with wind from the southwest at 40 kilometers an hour, gusting to 60, diminishing to 20 near midnight and a low of 0. Sunny on Saturday, a high of 17, clear at night and a low of 6. It'll be sunny on Sunday, windy and a high of 14 with a low of 0 and clear at night. And on Monday, it'll be sunny with a high of 15, cloudy periods at night and a low of plus 1. Right now, across the parkland, it's 5 degrees in Wissagaming, 6 degrees in Shoal Lake as well as McCreary, 7 degrees in Roblin, the Paw, Yorkton, and Swan River as well as Fisher Branch, 8 in Portage and Winnipeg. It's also 7 in Brandon. Right now in Dauphin, it's mostly cloudy. The humidity is 87%. The wind is from the north-northeast at 24, gusting to 33 kilometers an hour, and it's 8 degrees.
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with Rocktober on the way, I just wanted to say a quick thank you to our Rocktober sponsors, which includes Speedy Glass in Dauphin, Leon's Furniture in Brandon, Dauphin Canadian Tire, the Elkhorn 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

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Now, we've got news now on the way, and then your Speedy Glass rock and ride home. 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That's coming up soon. And then off the hour, we've got Jim Witter, everything and more on CKDM.

0: Good afternoon. I'm Ian Dillingham with 7:30 CKDM News Now to 5 o'clock, brought to you by Aspen Insurance in Dauphin. Dauphin Co-op is a company everyone in Dauphin knows, whether it's through the gas bar, the grocery store, or one of the many community groups they support. This week, for Co-op Week, they're giving back even more to the community. A donation of $30,000 is going to Dauphin Rec Services to restore and improve their outdoor ice rink. Lauren Eifert, Dauphin Co-op CEO, said he's proud to be able to contribute to the community in such a meaningful way.
1: These investments in our community and health organizations and like Dauphin Rec Services will definitely help grow the community and build for families.
0: Just down the road, they also gave a $1,000 donation to the Dauphin Rail Museum for their planned turntable exhibit. Sierra Hadway, Marketing and Community Relations Coordinator with Dauphin Co-op, has only been with the company for a year and a half. She said in that short time, she's gotten to see a lot of the ways co-op positively impacts the community.
2: It's great to see all the community impact we have and how we can help organizations big and small. Not too many places still do that, so it's great to know that we can have an impact like that.
0: During Co-op Week, Dauphin Co-op is also celebrating the completion of a project they donated $85,000 to in 2023, Phase 2 of the Trail Development Project in St. Rose. Despite some frost in the region this past week, harvest continued to make good progress in the Northwest region. According to the latest Manitoba Agriculture Crop Report, 72% of this year's crop in the region is now in the bin, thanks to another week of favorable harvest conditions. Spring wheat harvest is about 85% complete, with yields ranging from 50 to 90 bushels an acre. Good progress was made on canola, with 70% of that crop now in the bin. Yields are ranging from 25 to 35 bushels an acre. Field pea harvest is complete, with yields from 30 to 50 bushels an acre, and harvest of the soybean crop is about 25% complete, with the rest of the crop in R7 to R8 stage. Across Manitoba, 79% of this year's crop has been harvested. Yesterday, Prairie Mountain Health CEO Trina Slate visited the Dauphin Regional Health Center to speak with contractors and physicians about what their high-priority items are. Lab services are a big focus for now. It's been open since the emergency department reopened in early September, but Slate said they want to eliminate the need for as much travel as possible.
3: People are right now having to travel for some of those tests, and we want to limit that as much as we can. So that'll be kind of the next thing you hear about. Working on also getting some mobile trailers in to support some of the services that are going to be shut down for a long period of time.
0: Some services will be shut down for a while, so PMH is looking to bring in trailers to supplement those services, most importantly sterilization and a pharmacy. Though important specialized services look to be on the horizon, Slate said chemotherapy is starting in Grandview next week, and hemodialysis is hopefully starting back up soon as well. However, with the positive advancements in the emergency department and additional services, there's still a lot of work to be done in repairing and inspecting flood-damaged areas. Pumps are still running, and there's still a lot of work to be done.
3: They've done a tremendous job of cleaning out that silt. So after that's cleaned out, they still have to do soil testing and some remediation work in there.
0: Another positive is the installation of temporary heating in the emergency room and currently open departments as winter gets closer. Weather details up next.
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0: 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We'll have a few showers tonight, ending in the evening and clearing up later. 50 km/h winds gusting up to 70, dying down after midnight. Tonight's low -4 with an overnight wind chill of -9. Tomorrow will look sunny with 30 km/h winds gusting up to 50 in the afternoon. Tomorrow's high 11 degrees, though there is a -9 wind chill tomorrow morning. Tomorrow night clear, 40 km/h winds gusting up to 60, dropping to 20 around midnight with a low of 0. Saturday sunny, high 17. Sunday sunny with some wind, high 14. And Monday sunny, high 15. Right now in Dauphin, it's mostly cloudy. The humidity is 87%. Wind is from the north-northeast at 24 km/h, gusting to 33, and it's 8 degrees. Sports up next.
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8: For Bryce Sebastian of Melville, the numbers tell an incredible story. He also spent 13 seasons in the Western Hockey League, officiating 350 games and worked major events, including the Western Canada Cup, World Under 17 Championship, the Telus Cup, and the 2009 CHL-NHL Development Camp. But on Saturday night in Melville, it all came down to one final game. Sebastian hung up his skates in his hometown, officiating Melville's 5-3 win over the Terriers. The two teams he grew up watching. He chose his crew, he chose the game, and in front of his hometown crowd, Bryce Sebastian took one final lap on the ice, bringing a remarkable 22-year career to a fitting close.
9: You know, I've always wanted to show up to the rink and do the best job I can and work as far as I can. Fortunate enough to have that opportunity. So this year, yeah, I was presented with the opportunity to pick my crew and have that retirement game. So it was really special to have the family in the crowd and have friends on the ice with me. And yeah, a little bit of a celebration, I suppose.
8: Bryce is now looking forward to spending time at home. He has a 4-year-old daughter who's getting into the sport.
0: The Winnipeg Jets will be without their number one defenseman for the foreseeable future. Josh Morrissey is now considered week-to-week with an upper body injury. Morrissey sustained the injury on October 7th against the Colorado Avalanche and was initially day-to-day. The veteran blue liner attempted to throw a hit at the end of the first period, but missed and collided hard with the glass. The Philadelphia Eagles have ruled out quarterback Jalen Hurts for Sunday's game against Carolina because of a blood clot in his calf. The Eagles said in a statement that Hurts was injured in a October 4th game against the LA Rams when he took a cleat to the calf area. The 28-year-old Hurts has 8 touchdowns and 3 interceptions with 933 yards passing this season for the Eagles. He's led the Eagles to 2 Super Bowl appearances and earned MVP honors after they beat the Kansas City Chiefs to win the championship in the 2024 season. Sports brought to you by Dean Cooley, GM in Dauphin. That's news, weather, and sports for this hour. 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
5: A few showers expected to end early this evening. Wind from the north, 50 kilometers an hour, gusting to 70, becoming light after midnight. Overnight low, -4. Wind chill, -9. Sunshine tomorrow. Wind from the southwest, 30 kilometers an hour, gusting to 50 in the afternoon. High 11. Clear skies tomorrow night. Wind southwest, 40 kilometers an hour, gusting to 60, diminishing to 20 near midnight. Overnight low, 0. Saturday sunshine, high 17, low 6. More sunny skies Sunday and Monday morning. Sunday, high 14. Windy conditions, low 0. Monday, sunshine, high 15. Cloudy periods at night, low 1. For news, weather, sports, or road conditions, go to 730CKDM.com.
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It's Megan Maroney on CKDM. I'm Ellen J. And we've got a little bit of time left with us today, in which I'm going to tell you all about Rocktober, which starts up tomorrow. I'm so excited. Talk more about that soon. Here's Ricky Van Shelton. It's Backroads.

0: All right, our Rocktober is starting tomorrow at 1 o'clock, and it's going all the way until Saturday at midnight. I'm really excited, and I've had the pleasure of passing by Alex's office as he prepares some of the songs for our Rocktober weekend, and I really think we're all in for quite a treat. I have heard, no spoilers, I'm not going to tell you what I've heard, but I have heard some personal favorites of mine, some songs I very, very much adore. So, again, make sure you're tuned in tomorrow and Saturday for Nothing But Rock with CKDM's Rocktober.
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David Crudas writes our meditation today on Compass Point. Hi, I'm Pete Smith. 1 Kings 22 verse 34 says, "Now a certain man drew a bow at random and struck the king of Israel." Was this just a lucky shot? No. In God's work, there is no such thing as luck, good or bad. That arrow was directed by God to bring judgment on the man Ahab, who had troubled Israel for 22 years. When I hand the control of my life over to the Lord, I don't need to depend upon luck, but rather on the one who directs my every step, day and night. God says in Psalm 32 verse 8, "I will instruct thee and teach thee in the way which thou shalt go." As an old song puts it, I know who

0: who holds the future, and he'll guide me with his hand. With God, things don't just happen. Everything by him is planned.
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1: Good evening, I'm Ian Gillingham with 7:30 CKDM News Now to 6 o'clock. The Government of Canada is helping to bring more family physicians into the Manitoba healthcare system. On Wednesday, the federal and provincial governments came together to announce $6 million in federal funding over 3 years to expand practice-ready assessment opportunities for international medical graduates. According to the governments, the initiative is expected to bring up to 90 new family physicians to Manitoba by 2028-29. The two governments added that the funding will also provide more reliable access to care and improve family medicine and emergency services in Manitoba. Manitoba's Practice Ready Assessment Program is an accelerated license route for internationally trained doctors and medical graduates who have finished residency and want to practice in the province. The federal funding is subject to the finalization of an agreement between the governments of Canada and Manitoba. Dauphin Co-op has been involved in just about every community project in the city, and they've once again given back. As part of Co-op Week, they've made a pair of sizable donations to two community groups. First off, they donated $30,000 to the Dauphin Recreation Services for the restoration of their outdoor ice rink. Lindsay Kyle, Assistant General Manager of Dauphin Rec, said the funding will be used to make the outdoor rink a lot better for all users.
2: We are going to be upgrading the lighting so it will become a much safer lit space. We're going to be working with the students from the DRCSS to have a warm-up shelter built that'll be heated, insulated, lit up as well.
1: And a short hop away, Dauphin Co-op also provided a $1,000 donation to the Dauphin Rail Museum, earmarked for their planned turntable exhibit. Jason Gilmore, Dauphin Rail Museum president, said though the donation isn't very big, its meaning certainly is.
3: Especially with Co-op, and this just once again demonstrates the commitment they do to support projects, you know, that enrich the community. So, yeah, very appreciative.
1: During Co-op Week, Dauphin Co-op is also celebrating the completion of a project they donated $85,000 to back in 2023, Phase 2 of the Trail Development Project in St. Rose. Doug Padima of St. Rose has been creative since 1976, when he first started writing at the age of 16. Fast forward 50 years to today, and he's a published author. Padima has published two novels, Cascades, a cryo-thriller about moral compromise and survival, and Era, a character-driven fantasy about choice, courage, and hope. Some of the ideas in Era have been with Padima since the 1980s. He said it's been interesting to see how those concepts have evolved over time alongside himself.
4: It's like a fine wine. It ages over time, and you change as a person, and I see changes in my characters in the story as well over the time.
1: October is Seniors and Elders Month in Manitoba, focused on highlighting the achievements, leadership, and ongoing contributions of Manitoba seniors. Publishing novels at 66 isn't an easy task, but Padima's advice to other seniors who might be on the fence about using their creativity, take the leap.
4: It's never too late to finish something you started. You have the power in you to do it. Just get it out there. So, you know, we all can do it. We just need that little nudge or push or something, whatever's calling you to do it.
1: Padima is planning a meet and greet in St. Rose for sometime in November. Weather details up next.
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1: We'll have a few showers tonight, ending in the evening and clearing up later. 50 km/h winds gusting up to 70, dying down after midnight. Tonight's low -4 with an overnight wind chill of -9. Tomorrow looks sunny with 30 km/h winds gusting up to 50 in the afternoon. Tomorrow's high 11 degrees, though there's a -9 wind chill tomorrow morning. Tomorrow night clear, 40 km/h winds gusting up to 60, dropping to 20 around midnight with a low of 0. Saturday sunny, high 17, Sunday sunny with some wind, high 14, and Monday sunny, high 15. Right now in Dauphin, it's mostly cloudy. The humidity is 87%, wind is from the north-northeast at 24 km/h, gusting to 33, and it's 8 degrees. Sports up next.
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7: For Bryce Sebastian of Melville, the numbers tell an incredible story. He also spent 13 seasons in the Western Hockey League, officiating 350 games and worked major events, including the Western Canada Cup, World Under 17 Championship, the Telus Cup, and the 2009 CHL-NHL Development Camp. But on Saturday night in Melville, it all came down to one final game. Sebastian hung up his skates in his hometown, officiating Melville's 5-3 win over the Terriers. The two teams he grew up watching, he chose his crew, he chose the game, and in front of his hometown crowd, Bryce Sebastian took one final lap on the ice, bringing a remarkable 22-year career to a fitting close.
8: You know, I've always wanted to show up to the rink and do the best job I can and work as far as I can. Fortunate enough to have that opportunity. So this year, yeah, I was presented with the opportunity to pick my crew and have that retirement game. So it was really special to have the family in the crowd and have friends on the ice with me. And yeah, a little bit of a celebration, I suppose.
7: Bryce is now looking forward to spending time at home. He has a 4-year-old daughter who's getting into the sport.
1: The Winnipeg Jets will be without their number one defenseman for the foreseeable future. Josh Morrissey is now considered week-to-week with an upper body injury. Morrissey sustained the injury on October 7th against the Colorado Avalanche and was initially day-to-day. The veteran blue liner attempted to throw a hit at the end of the first period, but missed and collided hard with the glass. The Philadelphia Eagles have ruled out quarterback Jalen Hurts for Sunday's game against Carolina because of a blood clot in his calf. The Eagles said in a statement that Hurts was injured in a October 4th game against the LA Rams when he took a cleat to the calf area. The 28-year-old Hurts has 8 touchdowns and 3 interceptions with 933 yards passing this season for the Eagles. He's led the Eagles to 2 Super Bowl appearances and earned MVP honors after they beat the Kansas City Chiefs to win the championship in the 2024 season. 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That's news, weather, and sports for this hour. 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
1: A few showers expected to end early this evening. Wind from the north 50 kilometers an hour, gusting to 70, becoming light after midnight. Overnight low minus 4, wind chill minus 9. Sunshine tomorrow, wind from the southwest 30 kilometers an hour, gusting to 50 in the afternoon. High 11. Clear skies tomorrow night, wind southwest 40 kilometers an hour, gusting to 60, diminishing to 20 near midnight. Overnight low 0. Saturday sunshine, high 17, low 6. More sunny skies Sunday and Monday morning. Sunday, high 14. Windy conditions, low 0. Monday, sunshine, high 15. Cloudy periods at night, low 1. For news, weather, sports, or road conditions, go to 730ckdm.com.
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